0: Tyler O'Neill in the on-deck circle if the Orioles can't extend this. Again, tied at one, bottom of the third. Griffin kicks, holds, delivers. And it's low. Fastball. Full count.
1: I was trying to remember the moment that Kobe Mayo launched his first Major League home run because of the significance. I knew there was a nugget that was just off, you know, the beaten path a little bit.
0: Two outs, payoff, and a hard foul ball back towards the dugout.
1: The first one in the big leagues on this date off of Jose Caballero.
0: Not a pitcher.
1: Position player on the mound in an absolute rout over Tampa Bay that night.
0: Oh, yeah. He got a lot of jokes for a while. That's still not your first home run. Payoff again. Mayo thought it was low. It's a strikeout instead. Fastball for Griffin. He strikes out the side here in the bottom of the third. We stay tied at one, heading to the fourth. Orioles and Nationals on the Orioles Radio Network.
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0: As we bring in the top of the inning here, a little Blink 182 action. Tied at one after Griffin strikes out the side for the Orioles. It'll be the bottom half of the Nationals lineup. Lyle, Bibas, and Nunez up against Brandon Young. Still looking for his first clean inning so far. Dalen Lyle, who got a ground rule double in the second. The one run for the Nationals so far is the first pitch. Is a fastball that misses. Want to know, we have a really cool day today for so many reasons, but perhaps the coolest one is one of the guests we get to have in the booth with us now. We have got Declan up here. It's his pitch fouled back, 1-1. And Declan, earlier today, you're an Under Armour athlete. We like that. That's a Baltimore brand. We love the hometown spirit, but you wear some really cool cleats, and someone really cool got to give you a new pair.
6: Yeah.
0: How was that?
6: It was very fun and very cool. I got to meet my favorite player ever.
0: And who was that?
6: Gunnar Henderson.
0: Absolutely. What did he have to say to you down there?
6: He said just keep going with baseball and try your best.
0: So what position do you play?
6: First base, second base, pitcher, and catcher.
0: Wow.
1: Whoa.
0: A multi-talented guy. 1-2 to Dalen Lyle. Looped out behind second base. Backing up Jackson. Overhead snag. Makes the catch. Retires Lyle, one away here in the top of the fourth.
1: So, my man, you're playing all these positions. Did you give Gunnar Henderson some advice? He only plays one.
0: He's got it easy.
6: I didn't give him any position. He's great the way he is.
1: He's great the way he is. You are truly a Gunnar Henderson fan. Yes. How old are you, Declan?
6: I'm 11 years old.
1: That's awesome. Are you playing baseball already this season?
6: Yeah, I actually have a game tomorrow.
0: Wow. Okay. First pitch is a strike to Jorbit Bibas, 0-1, driving in the one run for the Nationals so far. And we've got Declan in the booth with us, received a custom pair of Under Armour cleats, of course, from our Under Armour guy, Gunnar Henderson. He's out there playing shortstop right now. One out, swung on, line drive down into right field. This will take a bounce in front of Tyler O'Neill. It's a single. Bibas continues to deliver. Attacks a splitter this time for a one-out hit, and it'll

0: bring up Nassim Nunez.
1: Just to be clear, Declan is not wearing his brand new cleats
0: well,
1: yet.
0: Well, you can't have spikes inside.
1: Yes, can't wear them in the
0: house.
1: That's
0: the rules.
1: Can't have them on in the house. That was my mom and dad. That's what they told me. What's the best part about these new cleats?
2: The best part is that I get to show them off to my friends, and my friend will be like, wait, you got to meet Gunnar Henderson, and he gave you some cleats?
0: And you'll say?
2: And I'll say, yes.
1: Yes, I did.
0: Strike one to Nunez, 0-1 for the second baseman. Now there, do we see this right there, that new orange and green? Are they the City Connect colors?
2: I think so, yeah.
0: Yeah? What do you think about those?
2: They're really cool. Yeah. I won one of the jerseys, but now I have the cleats. That's just
0: obviously, now you have to match. Dad, we have to go get the jersey. We're setting up Dad here for a tough time.
1: Who do you have at the ballpark with you tonight, Declan?
2: My dad, my sister, my brother, my mom. And a couple of my friends are here, a couple of friends from my neighborhood, and one friend from my baseball team.
0: There we go. 0-2, Nunez back off of Young's glove through the middle. Nothing anybody can do for this one. Continuing to run is Bibas. He wants third. He'll get it with a slide as there is no throw. An unfortunate single back up the middle for Nunez puts runners on the corners for the Nationals with one out in the top of the fourth.
1: Declan, how did tonight come about? What went into you being on the field and meeting Gunnar Henderson? What was this all about?
2: It was about my cleats.
1: Your cleats?
2: Yes.
1: Right. So you need a special set of cleats.
2: Yes.
1: To be on the diamond and play at your maximum potential, right?
2: Yes.
0: How much more comfortable do you feel when you get those ones that are just for you?
2: I feel way more comfortable because I'm used to tripping my ankle. I'm twisting my ankle.
0: Oh, that's not good.
2: And hurting it. But now that I have these cleats, they'll help me not twist my ankle.
0: And we love it. Under Armour ended up watching one of your games and noticed it as an attempted bunt here. Everybody poaching this play. It'll get spoiled foul 0-1 for Drew Milas.
1: Declan has a rare leg length discrepancy that requires modified shoes for everyday wear, too, right?
2: Yes.
1: It's not just when you're an athlete.
2: Yes.
0: You're kind of like Tom Cruise. You should tell your friends that. He might be a little too old for you, but he's a pretty cool dude. You can do some Mission Impossible stuff on the field.
2: Okay.
0: One out, runners on the corners. Blaze pinched in at third, throw over to first. Back in time with a slide as Alonzo applies the tag.
1: Declan, we know you play many positions in baseball. Do you play other sports?
2: I play flag football in the winter because there's no baseball in the winter.
1: So when the sun's out, you're a one-sport guy.
2: Yes.
1: And baseball is your favorite.
2: Yes.
1: How much time do you spend watching Gunnar Henderson?
2: I watch whenever I can.
0: We love that. We do too, but we're supposed to do that. 0-1. That's a little high. One ball and one strike. How did you fall in love with baseball?
2: I just played T-ball, and then I started feeling the rhythm, and then I just kept going from there.
0: And your family was like, yes, let's go.
2: Yeah.
0: We love that. 1-1, swung on and missed. Strike two for Milas. Splitter from Young. Still trying to keep this a tied ball game. And we've got Declan up in the booth with us, who earlier today received a custom pair of Under Armour cleats from none other than Gunnar Henderson on Gunnar's bobblehead night. Did you get the bobblehead?
2: Yeah, I got a bobblehead.
0: We are good to go then. Runner takes off for a second. Nunez in with a slide. Two balls, two strikes for Milas.
1: I got to know, Declan, did you know all this was going to go on tonight?
2: No.
1: All this was a surprise?
2: Yeah, I only knew we were coming to the game and we had to get there early.
1: Oh, man.
0: Yeah, you did. Impressive work there. A reach out. Milas struck out. Another splitter back to back for Young. He took the bait the first time. Get him again. Big strikeout. It's two away with runners at second and third now.
1: Declan is decked out with Under Armour Yard Icon cleats. They're exactly like the Orioles wear on City Connect nights. They've got the color scheme with the orange and the green and that off-white combo. How much of an advantage does this give you just in your comfort on the field that Under Armour came out and they helped you out with this special set of cleats?
2: It helped me so much play and get better. If I didn't go to that tournament, I wouldn't be doing anything I would be doing now.
1: Wow. What was the tournament? Or where was the tournament? We're going to have to ask his official photographer where that tournament was. Pittsburgh, Maryland. Pittsburgh, Maryland is where the tournament was. Okay.
0: Defer to Papa Jeff with the logistics here. Now, what did it mean to you, though, that even though you were trying to work through this and you needed special cleats, you wanted to keep showing up every day?
2: Yeah.
0: So you just love the game that much?
2: Yeah, I love the game. I can't describe what today has been for me.
0: That is everything we want to hear anytime someone comes to the yard. Two outs, first pitch swinging for James Wood, top of the fourth. 0-1 for the right fielder. 1-1 ball game here. And again, Jorbeet Bibas at third, Nassim Nunez at second. Young trying to hold him off. Down low, one ball, one strike for Wood.
1: Do you have the cleats with you?
2: Yeah.
1: Oh, they're here in the
0: He's
1: room?
0: Got a
2: yeah.
0: sick underarm.
1: Oh, okay.
0: Bag back
1: oh,
0: here.
1: Man, look at this swag bag. All right. Dad is passing us the bag here. Oh, we
2: that's
1: got
2: the sign. No, that's not the sign. This that's is custom. Not.
1: You got a signed one, too?
2: Yeah, Gunnar Henderson signed it.
1: Come on.
0: Of course he did.
1: Oh, man.
0: 1-1. A little wide. Ball two for Woods. Struck out and walked so far.
1: These look great. Oh, there's the Gunnar signature right on the side.
0: So these are, so you guys know who are listening back at home, they've got the Mainway green with a little cream on top and then that Orioles orange on the trim line and the sole. Fouled off, 2-2. What's your favorite part about this pair? What do you like the most?
2: The big, my custom ones?
0: Yeah.
2: My favorite part is the side parts because they make me don't twist my ankle and get injured as much.
0: Yeah, it's got a little, it almost has like a side spike on it. It'll help you dig in. You're a little
2: yeah.
0: faster.
2: Mm-hmm.
0: Two outs, 2-2. Ball wide, and the count will run full for Woods.
1: Declan, I think you're going to have a hard time going to sleep tonight.
2: Mm-hmm.
1: You've had a magical day.
2: Yes, and also my air conditioning's broken.
1: Oh, no. Oh.
0: Almost magical. Listen, this is life sometimes, though. Payoff pitch to Woods. Swung on and missed.
2: Yeah.
0: Brandon Young strikes him out. A splitter gets him out of damage. We stay tied. Declan with the magic today. We head to the bottom of the fourth. Orioles and Nationals at 1 on the Orioles Radio Network.
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0: 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Let's go places. Well, that just took us to a very fun place if you missed the top of the fourth inning. Brandon Young picks up his sixth strikeout, gets out of a little bit of a jam. He's had traffic with the Nationals every frame so far as Tyler O'Neill. Ball one here from Griffin. Again, a strikeout leaves two stranded for the Nats, in big part to our new friend Declan. O'Neill works ball two.
1: Tell you what, the next time I'm having a down day and I need to pick me up, I'm calling Declan.
0: I mean, what a human ball of sunshine.
1: Man, oh man, smiling ear to ear, loving life, loving baseball.
0: 2-0 from Griffin. O'Neill sends this one flying out beyond first base, well into the stands. 2-1. And I love that he keeps it real. It's so funny how introspective kids are. It's a great day. My air conditioner doesn't work.
1: Yeah.
0: That's okay. That's life. We've all got our own version of some air conditioner. 2-1. Fouled back in our direction. 2-2 for O'Neill. Struck out on a cutter in the first inning.
1: Pretty incredible job honoring a young athlete, 11 years of age, from Elk Ridge, Maryland. Declan, his father, Jeff, in the broadcast booth with us. And just a round of applause for the folks over at Under Armour, recognizing and springing into action.
0: 2-2 on the ground, a sliding stop for Bebos across the diamond on a bounce, but it beats O'Neill in time. 5-3 retired. One away for the O's.
1: Pretty cool stuff. Under Armour, and of course their world-class athlete, Gunnar Henderson, presenting him, surprising him, not just presenting him.
0: I thought he knew.
1: I did too. The nice little video package rolled on Under Armour, kind of highlighting the background of his story. We heard from his mom and his dad and then Under Armour and why they were inspired to help out Declan.
0: First pitch to Blaze Alexander, bounces, ball one.
1: And, I mean, you talk about a coveted item right now. Anything City Connect with the Orioles, it's like the hottest ticket in town.
0: And those are a one of one.
1: Yeah.
0: He's got them.
1: And he's got two of one now, because one is a gamer for Gunnar Henderson autographed.
0: Unreal. And he deserves it. 1-0. Alexander fouls this one back. One ball, one strike. And you know what the personality gave me is Blaze Alexander, because every time you see this guy, he is beaming ear to ear. Somebody asked me, I said he's a golden retriever. He is so thrilled to be there. He talks about how high energy and twitchy he is all the time. He just wants to get the ball.
1: Doesn't matter. Bat will travel.
0: Hopefully Declan gets to enjoy the rest of his season. Sounds like he's got another 6 months of playing baseball. 1-1. Little bouncer back up the middle off of the back for Nunez from a knee. Throws to first. 4-3. Alexander is put away and two out, both on the ground. Alexander still faking that swing as he takes himself back into the dugout, going over what he did. Tied all up at one. Both of those runs in the second inning. It'll be Leody Taveras with two out, nobody on. Five hits for the Nationals, two for the Orioles, but they've made him count. Ball is low. You mentioned it, Griffin, a guy who just completely retooled himself with the Yomiuri Giants. Pitch outside, ball two. And you see, I think you see this a lot more for pitchers than position players who go over to the NPB. The odds that they can come back to the big leagues from there, because the way that those pitchers learn is just so different. 2-0. Taveras underneath this one, out towards left field, ranging is Wood, makes the catch look all too easy. Three up, three down for the Orioles again here. We are deadlocked at 1-4 here in Baltimore. Plenty more to come on the Orioles Radio Network.
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0: 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And here with the action, the biggest pickler of us all is Ben Wagner.
13: I have no follow-up for that, by the way. Here's Brandon Young going back to work. Curveball lobbed forward and misses outside on James Wood for ball one. Wood continues his struggles at the plate. He's now 4 for his last 39. He did reach base leading off with a walk against Young. Fastball downstairs, and Brandon Young behind 2 balls and no strikes. Tied 1 ball, 1 strike. And the pitch from the right-hander. Check swing. I think I said Wood. It's Garcia. Luis Garcia Jr. at the plate.
0: That was the air conditioner strikeout. So there was a lot going on.
13: Yes, that's what it was.
0: Forever referred to as thus.
13: The 3-0. Swinging a high fly ball out to deep right field. That is soaring deep and over the flags and gone. A loud shot screaming over the high wall and right for the 14th of the year for Luis Garcia Jr. He's got 2 hits today, and that was a doozy. Out of here for a go-ahead shot.
0: Yeah, 114 off the bat, 418 feet. He's one of those guys we talked about that has been mashing here as of late.
13: Tough miss for Brandon Young, too. Middle, middle, and then deposited over the pavilion that's being built out in right field. Jose Tena of the batter. Swings and loops it out of play off to the left for strike one. And that's on top, 2-1. This is a Nationals team that can swing it. They've been hitting with the best of everybody in Major League Baseball. Since May 6th, the Washington Nationals lead Major League Baseball now with 73 home runs. Young misses away.
0: We're getting a good look here at something I asked you, I think, earlier in this season. Does the new bar start to affect guys who would get a Utah Street plaque? And you can, we don't know where this one landed, but you could ask yourself that.
13: 1-1 up and away, 2 balls and 1 strike. So when we were getting some of our early season kind of glimpses behind the scenes, tours of the ballpark, and the Reader's Digest of this is what's happening and why and how it will impact the fan experience moving forward, the 2-1. So we had a smash out of the reach of Alonso up the right field line. A base hit that goes all the way into the corner. Tena's got good speed. He's trotting into second, and he'll slide in, popping up with a double. Back-to-back extra base hits for the Nationals. Garcia leaves the yard towards the pavilion, and then Tena follows it up with his 9th double of the year. And the Nationals are threatening.
0: And a chat here with Trump, because that last fastball, 114, this one, 109. They are getting blistered. But to your point, with this new pavilion being made.
13: Yes. So the 3 rows of flags that are on the high wall, the flag court, if you will, I was told that they used math. And on today, with exit velocity, trajectory, launch angle, everything included, balls that go onto Utah Street would have gone onto Utah Street even without the new bar that's being constructed.
0: Interesting.
13: There's C.J. Abrams. Left-hand batter looks at a curveball in for a called strike one.
0: Sounds like you have a butt.
13: I don't have a butt. Now, my eyes tell me, okay, well, if there is a drive that ends up on Utah Street, it does kind of make sense. But if you look at it, it does look like it could impede balls of yesteryear that would have gone into the flag court. But I was told to me that, one, ballpark construction, ballpark operations, and baseball operations, kind of a 3-prong attack here, all looked at it and said, if we're going to do this, we are not going to take away the mystique and the honor of a ball landing on Utah Street because of current and new construction. So with the number of phases of construction and new cool things that have been added to the ballpark, Utah Street should not be affected moving forward. The 1-2, tapped away, foul. Abrams at bat stays alive. I will tell you, in the last couple of weeks, it's come a long way.
0: Oh, I can't believe that road trip. It feels like the thing's almost done.
13: Well, that was a month long. That's why.
0: You looked at June and you went, oh, when we come back, it'll be July.
13: Yeah. Knock, knock, knock. This week, it's July. The 1-2. Swing and a miss. Got him with a slider. Abrams down on strike and a much-needed strikeout for Brandon Young. Runner stays put at second, now with one down. The projected opening of this new outfield bar, which the Orioles have adjusted their gate times so fans can get in earlier to watch batting practice and build the ballpark buzz on a game day.
0: That's been really cool.
13: It's been really, really fun, and this is only going to enhance it because that'll have food and beverage options out there. Here's a swing and a tap off foul by Dylan Cruz. Strike one on Cruz. Nationals on top 2-1. We play in the fifth.
0: No, and that's one of those things. A lot of stadiums had it pre-COVID. So getting back and giving fans the most intimate situation you'll probably have in a major league game, getting to see batting practice for your team.
13: Fly ball, right field line, into the corner. O'Neill on the run, reaches out, and he makes the catch. Disappearing next to the garage door where the grounds crew comes in and out. He wheels a throw back to the middle of a diamond. There are two down, 10 attacks and advances from second to third. That was a long gallop for Tyler O'Neill, disappearing over the line in deep right field. But came to a stop quickly and then made a strong throw back to the middle of the diamond.
0: I mean, this is what they've been waiting for him. The defensive placement, he stops. And the way he has to plant his body to get off that throw, he's facing the corner of that wall. Plenty of room to have a mistake on that throw.
13: Dalen Lyle, the batter. The 90th pitch of the night from Brandon Young. Fastball high, ball one. Outfield, back lined up straight away as the lights start to take hold. Infield back. Runner at third. And the 1-0. Swing and a miss. One ball and one strike on Wild. Wild doubled and then was knocked in by Jorbeet Bibas for the game's first run. The Orioles were able to tie it after an error prolonged the second inning. Chadwick Trump making his first start of the season with Baltimore. Tied the game 1-1. The 1-1 pitch. Popped up off the fist, foul ground, first base side. Trump jogging out of the catcher's box. In from first comes Alonso, but it's way off into the seats. One ball and two strikes on the batter, Dalen Lyle. Nationals take the lead on the leadoff home run by Luis Garcia Jr. 14th of the year.
0: This is where we've seen so many good pitching performances for these guys. Tough to say that Young will come back out for the sixth, where he's at 92 pitches already. They've got Garcia warming up, but you know he wants to finish that mark with a W in the column.
13: Try to qualify, see if he can get the lead. One ball and two strikes. Young brings it home, and a check swing on the appeal to third. He went around. That's a strikeout for Brandon Young, and he strands the runner at third base. Lyle down on strikes. Luis Garcia Jr. pushes the Nationals in front with his 14th of the year. It's 2-1, middle of the fifth on the Orioles Radio Network.
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13: 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That's on top, 2-1. Last of the fifth inning for the Birds. Jeremiah Jackson, Chadwick Trump, and then Taylor Ward. Those have been out hit tonight, 7-2. Pitch to Jackson. Poured over, but missed outside. That's ball one. 8-9-1 to the plate. Jeremiah Jackson hit a double play ball that was botched by Nassim Nunez, and the Orioles turned it into a game-tying run. The 1-0 tipped off foul at the plate. One ball and one strike. Chadwick Trump driving in his first with the Orioles, but it was short-lived. Top of the fifth inning, Luis Garcia started it with a loud one. Ball screaming over the flags in deep right field. 1-1. Swinging a line drive to the gap in left center field. That's down for a base hit. Played on a long bounce by Lyle. Jeremiah Jackson's aboard for the second time tonight. And finally, the Orioles have made some contact. The starter, Foster Griffin, had recorded 12 outs in this game. 8 of them had been strikeouts. Birds got all 3 outs at least in play in the fourth inning for the first time on the night. And now they finally have some open space. Third hit for the Orioles. One of those 3 hits belonged to Chadwick Trump. Third baseman creeping in, expecting the bunt. He's swinging, and he fouls it away. Strike one. Nationals 2, Orioles 1. Quick peek at the Johns Hopkins Medicine out-of-town scoreboard tonight. The White Sox are coming to town next, and they're red hot. They're now 15 games over 500 after a 2-1 win this afternoon on the south side over
0: 2.
13: Kansas City. Pop up on the right side of the diamond. Underneath it, the first baseman, Garcia, handles it on the fly. And there's one out.
0: It's a 200% decrease in production.
13: Yeah.
0: Not enough.
13: After 22 runs last night, routing the Royals, a pitcher's duel today. 2-1 victory. Did pound out 10 hits. On the way to the win. Final score from earlier. Rangers have a 7-4 victory over the Toronto Blue Jays tonight. Dylan Cease, the loser. His record evens at 4-4. His ERA at 3.02. Taylor Ward shoots one foul up the right side. Runner at first, one out. Top of the order for the Orioles, trailing by a run.
0: How about Red Sox-Yankees, first game of the day? And yeah, naturally they took 3 from New York. Excuse me?
13: Of course they would. They are still 11 games under the 500 mark after a chippy series.
0: Very chippy.
13: With the Bronx Bombers.
0: That's old school, though. You love that.
13: Gerrit Cole, the one dethroned today. 4 runs on 7 hits for Boston. 1 run on just 3 hits for the New York Yankees.
0: He can't pitch in Fenway. That's a boogeyman.
13: Aroldis Chapman logs a 16th save. 0-1. Ward pops it up off the fist, retreating the second baseman. Now back forward. Nunez handles it with a hip-high grab. I know what you're doing, Nassim Nunez. We're trying to bait Jeremiah Jackson into moving away from second.
0: Yeah, man, he made that look way too casual.
13: Speaking of old school, they'd say, hey, put a wrapper on that hot dog.
0: Is that what they say?
13: Yes, that is what they say, yes. Yes. Here's Gunnar Henderson. Swing and a miss, strike one. What a moment this could be for our new friend Declan. His
0: you
13: favorite
0: that
13: player.
0: Moment, man.
13: Favorite player at the plate. He's in the ballpark with his Gunnar Henderson cleats provided by Under Armour. The pitch. Henderson looks low and away. One ball and one strike on Gunnar. The go-ahead run in the batter's box. Henderson with 16 home runs on the year.
0: Awkward block there for Milos. It got underneath him, and he got stuck in a half split trying to get out from the crouch and get the ball behind him.
13: One ball, one strike. Two down here in the fifth. And the pitch. Over for a called strike. That's a quick rundown of the Johns Hopkins Medicine out-of-town scoreboard. 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
1: 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Pitch to Henderson. Kicks off the top of the bump right near the bag at second. Handled by Agrams off to the left side of his body. He'll take the fielder's choice and retire Jeremiah Jackson at second and retire the Orioles here in the fifth inning. To the sixth we go. Nats 2, O's 1. Over the Orioles, Radio Network.
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0: What a weekend at the ballpark. The Orioles, after that long road trip, settling back in, and a big weekend in downtown Baltimore. Sale 250 Maryland and the Air Show Baltimore in town. Great time walking around the harbor, seeing the tall ships. And no matter where you are in the region, you're getting the Air Show. I love the Blue Angels, and what a treat it was to see them soaring above the ballpark over the last couple of days. And so many men and women of our armed forces at the ballpark on Friday tonight, and we expect them to be in town tomorrow night enjoying Orioles baseball. It's 2-1 Nationals. We go to the sixth and back for the play-by-play. Here's Mel.
1: Well, and it's a new pitcher on the mound, Ben. Thank you very much. Rico Garcia for Brandon Young, whose night is done, and chasing aggressively after a fastball. Bibas quickly behind 0-1 here. What a night for Brandon Young. Five innings, two runs on seven hits, so he manages his traffic as the 0-1 comes through. Swung on and missed, nothing in two. Eight strikeouts for him this evening. However, you know that you're a good pitcher when you get Kevin Franzen upset. Franny has been sending me a litany of text messages about Young's outing, and that's because he did something for the first time in Orioles history. Pitch to Bibas, a soft roller on the ground towards Alexander. Kips off his glove, he barehands it, tries to throw to Alonso. It goes wide off of the netting. Alonso recovers as he slides into second base. There is no throw. Another bizarre infield miscue here for the Orioles. Gets the leadoff man in scoring position. It came off Alexander's glove. He quickly switches, grabs it barehanded, throws it across. It's an E5 field and throw. It made Jansen Viscani do a little dance as the ball went past him behind Pete. So a tough one here, already down 2-1. Nassim Nunez digs in with Bibas, the insurance at second base. He pops up a bunt attempt out behind 0-1. Well, before we can even get to the Brandon Young accolades here, my goodness, a lot going on. But he has 23 whiffs through five innings. That is the most for an Oriole pitcher since they started tracking this in 2008. He has jumped through everything. He got 10 on his splitter tonight. His previous high was 4, and that was down 2 miles an hour tonight. Runners pinched in, or defenders pinched in on the corners as Nunez backs away. Another bunt attempt, 1-1 here from Garcia. So he says, what do you want to tell me this guy's coming up with all this stuff? I said, Franny, you still got 2 runs. He goes, I don't care. Splitter is down 2. Why does he have all these whiffs? That's Brandon Young. Bibas at second. Nunez stares down a strike. Fastball from Garcia, 1-2.
0: 17 swings at the split, 10 of them whiffs. 4 whiffs on the slider. 6 whiffs on his fastball.
1: That's pretty good.
0: Man, oh, man.
1: Garcia working. 1-2. A little low. 2 balls, 2 strikes. Now, Garcia, perhaps this is league adjustment here. He came out with just such a sterling ERA the first 2 months of the season. They have gotten to him a little bit here lately. Pitched in a pair of games against the Angels. 4 runs total through those 2 innings. 2-2. Alexander still in, and he's wide. Nunez watches a curve the whole way through, full count. Did inherit a pair of runners, but did allow some to come home. 3 runs charged overall. Time called late here. Garcia was already in motion, so he has to feign the pitch. Yeah, it'll draw some boo birds out. Manager Craig Albernaz over that top railing has some pondering about that late call. Garcia collects. Tromp set a little on the outside. Runner at second. Nobody out. Payoff. Nunez. Sky ball. Out behind home plate. Tromp won't even think about it. A souvenir. Count stays full. Nunez, the first guy in the league to 30 stolen bases this year. Do you know what he has as a pet, Ben? It's my favorite thing.
0: Something fast.
1: No, a turtle. Because of course he does. 3-2 again. Swung on and set down. Nunez hungry for a four-seamer there. Garcia's first strikeout of the evening. and one away for Drew Millas.
0: Tortoise in the hair, I get it.
1: He needed somebody to make him feel better. No one can tell you you're not fast if it's you and a turtle at home. Came right underneath the fastball there for Garcia. And your speedster's threat is extinguished here as Millas, that classic arm high overhead. Garcia's first pitch, a strike, changeup, 0-1. Strikeout and a pop fly for Millas this evening. Switch hitter stays in from the left side. 2-1 Nationals, top of the sixth. Garcia, 0-1, strike two, goes to the curve.
0: I like this little pocket. I like the situation Craig Albernez puts Rico Garcia in this ball game, because he has not been as sharp as the start of the season, like you mentioned. But you go 7-8-9. Maybe this is a little bit confidence boost. You know he's working on a couple of things. So it's a great little pocket here for sharpening work.
1: One out, still managing the runner at second, who's dancing with that oven mitt. 0-2 in the dirt, scooped by Trump. Ball one for Millas. And to your point, you're finally afforded that because you got your closer back. For the first time, he's pitching in Baltimore since April.
0: Yeah, last night we finally saw Ryan Helsley jog out of that bullpen. Lights started flickering. Video montage flashes. His heart was racing, locking up a 3-1 win.
1: Garcia kicks, fires on the ground, chop past the reach of Blaze Alexander, rolls into left field. Ward's going to have to collect this one. Rounding third is Bibas. He comes home. The throw is well short here for Trump. It's an RBI single for Drew Millas, and the Nationals add another 3-1. More errors cost the Orioles here this evening.
0: That hurts, because it's a good pitch with good location. One, beating the defensive drift of Gunnar Henderson, who was shaded towards the middle with the left-handed batter at the plate. That curveball goes to the outside edge. It's covered well by Millas. But because of the errant throw, the double error sets up the run.
1: James Wood offers up at a curve, 0-1. It's absolutely a tough situation there. Runner goes. Wood swings. High fly ball out towards left field. Ward ranging out towards the line. Reaches up and a little pop. Grabs it out of the air. Sprinting back to first goes Drew Millas, as a towering fly ball out for Wood sets him down. And a big second out.
0: They put Millas in motion there. And sometimes you think, oh, man, such a good jump. You don't want to swing, but that was a middle fastball. Mm-hmm. And you're struggling at the plate. You cannot pass on cookies. I don't blame James Wood for swinging one bit.
1: Now, to your point, 15 strikeouts his last seven, and we'll call it a half games. So where we are in the top of the sixth, Luis Garcia Jr., strike one. Another first pitch changeup after Garcia's home run in the fifth inning gave the Nationals their advantage. Garcia rolls through a couple signs here. 0-1, laser ball into right field, a shallow line drive. That's going to be a base hit. Around second and heading for third. Getting waved home now is Drew Millas, as the throw finally comes to Trump, who reaches out. He gets him at the plate. Laying out in agony is Millas, and he knew it. Steps ahead was the throw. A great relay for the Orioles there to avoid any further damage. A hit for Garcia Jr., but O'Neill makes sure Millas doesn't score on it. Nationals get one. It's 3-1 Washington. We head to the bottom of the sixth on the Orioles Radio Network.
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1: That's Ben Wagner, Melanie Newman with you here. What a play for Orioles defense in the top of the inning. Now, Nationals do get one, a double error play, both on Blaze Alexander. Get Jorbit Bibas on. Drew Milos with a single. And then Luis Garcia Jr. would hit a double, and the Orioles said no more of this as the first pitch delivered to Pete Alonso is a ball, 1-0. It would end up being a 9-4-2 relay from Tyler O'Neill. Jeremiah Jackson with an 86.5-mile-an-hour throw to Chadwick Tromp. Strike to Alonso, 1-1. That would very handily beat Milos there. Kind of shocked that they continued to send him around. But that was today's best play on grass, brought to you by Vaughn Paris. Alonso swings, sky ball, left field, diving catch, and it's made for Dalen Lyle. Unbelievable, he gets there just in time. That ball wanted to see grass, and instead Lyle takes it away. Alonso retired, fly to left, one away.
0: A tough day at the plate. Pete with a couple of strikeouts, too, and then denied this lob shot into left field. I want to pick up on your point, Mel, about the relay from Jeremiah Jackson to the plate. The thing that factors into the mind with the third base coach of Washington is that when that ball hit the wall, it kind of kicked up on the pad and wasn't a clean ricochet back to Tyler O'Neill.
1: Low strike to Mayo, 0-1.
0: So if you're looking at that play, you're thinking, all right, I just bought myself an extra 2 steps that the defender has to go get this baseball. Maybe my guy can score.
1: 0-1 inside to Mayo, and did it hit him? He drops his stuff and gets out of the way. They're going to say it did. And now a conversation. Mayo also looks confused. They're telling him it hit you. I know it hit you. Maybe he wanted a chance to really get the bat. It does almost look like it's off the end of the knob.
0: And the Washington Nationals are saying, hold on a second. We don't think that I hit
4: Washington
0: him.
4: Washington is challenging the call of hit by pitch.
1: I mean, even Mayo didn't look like he agreed with it. And the guy he is, he's like, I would like a chance to swing, please.
0: But I want Kobe to swing against left-handed pitching always.
1: You don't want an 0-2, though. Not particularly favorable. He loves lefties.
0: If it does glance off the knob, does it... Yep.
1: And it so clearly looks like it does. We're going to get the trial by video board now.
0: It was such an emphatic move away from the handle by that bottom left hand on impact by Kobe that the umpire immediately stepped up and tapped the backside of his wrist.
1: And Kobe dropped the bat. I mean, every reason to think that from Blazer's view, you heard it. You go, it definitely hit something. They're deliberating. Sixth inning brought to you by PNC. Patience is a winning strategy in baseball and banking. PNC Bank, brilliantly boring since 1865. Patience on this replay right now.
0: No kidding. I thought this was going to be a lot quicker out of New York. Looked like it hit the knob of the bat. If it didn't hit the knob of the bat, then it didn't hit anything. Honestly, looking at the replay, because it doesn't appear to hit any part of the wrist, the protective guard, or even the forearm. And if it goes off the knob of the bat, it's just like any other traditional foul ball. Mm-hmm. Goes off the bat, it's dead.
4: Back review. The call on the field is overturned. The ball hit the knob of the bat. It is a foul ball. Watch it to retain your challenge.
1: Well, good on the Nationals. And again, Kobe Mayo wasn't sold on it. He was ready to dig back in there. And if anything, you appreciate that instead of him now being upset that it wasn't something else.
0: My belief has always been the players tell you what happened with their reaction. Just watch the body language and the reaction of the guys around the plate.
1: And now time called here. You really only get a few of the flop artists, we'll call them, in this game. So taking our time, Mayo digs back in, as does Griffin. Tarps off and left. One out, two, swung down to a knee. Mayo absolutely after a changeup looking for something else. His second strikeout of the evening. Another one here for Griffin, his ninth. Two away in the sixth.
0: It's been a while since he had a strikeout. Remember, eight of the first 12 outs of the game were via the strikeout.
1: He did it all himself.
0: He's had to.
1: First pitch, Tyler O'Neill outside, ball one. One off the changeup.
0: Third time this season, nine strikeouts to match the season high for Foster Griffin.
1: That's just one reason why the Nationals have really loved what he's become. 1-0 to O'Neill. Sends this one well foul up the right side, 1-1. And what I love is a great piece on The Athletic about him and that time with Yomi Yuri is the language barrier bought him a lot of silence. Where you can get distracted over here, you can get caught up in different things. 1-1, O'Neill sends this one miles high into right center field, called off as Crew makes it in front of Wood for the out. So silence for Griffin as he's silenced the Orioles so far tonight through six. Nationals lead it 3-1 on the Orioles Radio Network.
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1: 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Melanie Newman, Ben Wagner hanging out with you here at the yard tonight. A stunning night, but the Orioles so far being silenced by the Nationals as we head into the seventh inning. 3-1, Washington with the lead. Rico Garcia is done after an inning of work. Keegan Aiken, the lefty, will take over. He's got 3, 4, and 5 due up for the Nationals. And they will pull Jose Tena for Curtis Meade. The Australian digs in. Aiken homeward. And a little too far inside for ball one. Meade, another one of those guys who he got talked about so much in the minors. And then you kind of wondered if he would ever translate. 1-0. That's low. Ball two. Well, and he has. And he attributes so much of it to the fact he came up through the Tampa Bay system. Well, guess who was with him a lot of that time? It's his now big league manager, Blake Butera. So he feels like an ethereal comfort as he fouls this one back, 2-1. Need another leader of this young team. really got playing time after they sent down Brady House. 2-1, popped up, out behind first base, ranging towards the line. Pete Alonso calls off Jackson, makes the catch. And pull your punches, Meade, the pinch hitter, is retired, one away. We'll pause 10 seconds for station ID on the Orioles Radio Network.
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1: C.J. Abrams digs in now. Walk, strikeout, and flyout this evening for the shortstop. Aiken homeward, pushes him off with a fastball, strike one. You like to see that there's some aggression against somebody who's really been crushing here as of late in Abrams. One out, nobody on. 0-1, strike two. Right back to the heat. And Orioles trailing 3-1. Full night sky overhead here in Baltimore. It's been a muggy day. 0-2. That's wide. But it seems that it's dissipated a little bit. You get nightfall, as you said, no rain. We will always be happy for that. We'll thank Declan. 1-2. Swung on and missed. Aiken sets him down, a slider. Second strikeout of the evening for C.J. Abrams. And two down for Dylan Cruz. Pitch that just absolutely fell off the table there. Abrams had no shot as the USA chants have returned. Two outs to Cruz. Ball one, a little low from Aiken. Slide out to left and right and struck out so far this evening.
0: Complete shot in the dark here, but thousands of uniformed servicemen and women at the ballpark today.
1: I don't think they can do tarps off. 1-0. Ball two.
0: Spent too much time pressing all those uniforms. Night out on the town. They shouldn't do tarps off, but I feel like they're inclined to join in USA.
1: Oh, absolutely. 2-0. There's a strike. Aiken works back in with a fastball. And again, just thank you to all of our men and women who serve, who are choosing to spend tonight with us, whether you're here at the yard or anywhere across this planet. Super appreciative of the work that you've done. 2-1 pitch here, and that one takes a bounce. Ball three. As you said earlier, all the tall ships, the Blue Angels. I mean, everything
0: what
1: is just
0: sight.
1: So cool.
0: Yeah, what a sight. What a great celebration here in downtown Baltimore through this weekend.
1: 3-1, and that'll be a toss of the bat. Cruz works a two-out walk. You talked about this, Ben, after no free passes last night. Some untimely ones this evening. It'll extend the inning for Aiken.

0: says, nah, got me above the eye. He's laughing. Ask if he's a veteran.
1: Yeah.
0: Eh, that's fine. Oh, one. Good block by Trump, 1-1. And you need Aiken to get back on the horse here. I mean, kind of felt like that tough luck loss that we'll talk about from time and time again, had the 10th inning against the Angels and just kind of got let down by defense. So see him return down here and keep it a two-run difference. 9 hits for the Nationals so far. Aiken swung on by Lyle into center field. Tavares backs up a couple steps, calmly walks to his right, reaches up, makes the catch, and that'll do it. So the walk for Cruz, he's left on board, no further damage. Seventh inning stretch is brought to you by MedStar Health. 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Nationals lead at 3-1 as we're in the stretch. 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
0: It's the triathlon night for Ben Wagner, pickleball, swimming, and running. So make sure you catch all of it. His own Ironman, as Blaze Alexander fouls the offering back 0-1.
5: Please catch me when I collapse.
0: No, you've done that once this year. You can't do that again.
5: Yeah.
0: Through no fault of your own.
5: It wasn't my fault.
0: Oh, man. Blaze Alexander is in.
5: I see Denali's when I close my eyes.
0: Oh, jeez. Yeah, not the picturesque mountains either.
5: No. The grill.
0: Foster Griffin feeling like a truck of his own right now as Alexander taps this one back to the pitcher. Calmly scoops, throws over to first, 1-3. And Alexander, who's gone quietly since his second inning single, a little frustration starting to boil downstairs for the Orioles as they trail 3-1 in the bottom of the seventh. And after you thought the O's were going to chase Griffin out, he had 50 pitches in the second inning. That was just the centennial mark for him now, to let you know how effective he's gotten since then. Struck out the side in the third and hasn't really looked back. Leody Taveras' first pitch swinging fouls it off. And so this is tough. You want to see this Nationals bullpen and take advantage of the nearly 7 mark that they have. Clayton Beter is warming for them now. Just not getting there quite yet. Swung on and missed. Taveras goes upstairs 0-2 after the changeup. Again, Griffin still dialing them in on that back hip. Sets at the gut, 0-2 inside. Yeah, Griffin goes to Japan, and because of the language barrier, he gets a lot of time to himself. He can't really talk. He has 2 teammates who know English, and that's

0: That's it. 1-2, foul back. Count stays the same for Tavares, but he said it was having that quiet that he kind of started to get the introspection to build that big binder we talked about earlier, to study the art of Japanese pitching, which is thinking several batters ahead at a time. 1-2, down low, 2 balls, 2 strikes. Little Seven Nation Army for you. Time called. He said it, and it's weird too, because in several teams over there, if you're not pitching as a starter, you can just go home. So he'd go home and he would track the games at home because he got to tuck his kids into bed. He got to have dinner with his wife. But he would just chart on his couch. 2-2, another one fouled back here for Tavares. Griffin back to the changeup.
1: I did not know that about the Japanese culture. I knew that their workout regimens and the in-between starts drastically different. I didn't know that was another layer of the difference between pitching stateside and being in Japan.
0: It's such an impressive culture. 2-2 pitch. Set down. Tavares wants to challenge the cutter.
2: The batter challenges the call of strike.
0: So will Tavares avoid the strikeout here? Everybody looks at the big screen, and he does.
2: Ball's
0: it's high.
2: Turn. Ball's out. Two remaining.
0: Another good eye for the Orioles this evening. Now, can he do something with it? It'll be his eighth pitch. 107 for Foster. Struck out and flied out for Tavares. Comes home and fouls another one off. And it'll continue, and that one looks like it got another tough shot there of Milas. Tarek Skubal knows what that feels like. Not fun. 3-1, Nationals lead, bottom of the seventh. O's won yesterday, but would love to take the series. The pitch, skied high, ranging out towards the coach's box. The first baseman on the route in front of the camera well makes the catch. A look down at the photographers there for Garcia. Towering pop fly to the first baseman, and two down. Griffin takes a very large exhale as he walks around the backside.
1: He is in such a great groove from where we saw him struggle with the command, the changeup command, issued a couple of walks in the first inning. The defense let him down in the second. Chadwick Trump with the RBI base hit, but since then he's retired 15 out of the last 17 coming to the plate.
0: Two outs, nobody on. Strike one, Jeremiah Jackson. This will be 111. Oh, one. A little low. And we will see 112.
1: Career high in pitches.
0: I was going to say, get me the number, Ben.
1: Yeah.
0: Turn your pages. Two outs, 1-1. Jackson swings out towards right field. This is going to back up Wood at the wall. Reaches up. And as he hugs the wall, makes the catch. Jackson gave it a ride, but just not far enough tonight. Orioles stay flummoxed through seven, and Foster Griffin still delivering. Nationals 3-1 on the Orioles Radio Network.
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0: This copyrighted broadcast is presented by the authority of the Baltimore Orioles and may not be reproduced or retransmitted in any form. The accounts and descriptions of this game may not be disseminated without the express written consent of the Baltimore Orioles. Into the eighth, and back in with the call is Ben Wagner.
1: All right, thank you very much, Melanie. Those got to get it started. One run on three hits tonight. Down a couple. Keegan Aiken's going to bridge one frame to the next. Lefty on lefty with Jorby Bibas, who bounces the first pitch out to Pete Alonso and then flings it towards Aiken, racing over to cover. Bibas is retired. He had been on all three times he's been at the plate, including a couple of hits, and then he got aboard on an error. And to this point, scored a very pivotal run, making it a two-run cushion versus just one. Retired leading off the eighth. Here's Nassim Nunez. Alonso off the line at first, but even with the bag, Alexander creeping in from third. Pitch downstairs on Nunez for ball one. By the way, Jorby Bibas, one of a couple of Venezuelans, and on the Orioles roster, yeah. Albert Suarez, a native of Venezuela, playing with very heavy hearts tonight once again. Hundreds dead, thousands injured, thousands more unaccounted for after the recent two earthquakes affecting Venezuela, both with magnitudes over seven.
0: I mean, it's the largest in over a century for them, and Buck Britton's wife, Silvana, has always stayed connected to her home state as well, and it's so tough. We've actually seen a soccer player who's committed to FIFA right now. He lost his wife.
1: The 3-0 over for a cold strike, 3-1.
0: I mean, we're so reminded, as much as we can get lost in the sport and enjoy it and where it takes us, there are very real human elements that you can't control.
1: 3-1 pitch, lashed up the right field line, foul. Three balls and two strikes on the batter, Nunez. And you never feel further away from home than when you're at a place for your work, your livelihood, and something happens, and you can't retreat.
0: Yeah. I know Wilson Contreras, very, very deeply touched yesterday, asked about it.
1: The 3-2 pitch in the air out to left, freezing for a moment. There's Ward. He moves forward underneath it, makes the play. Nunez retired. There are two down. Well, Wilson Contreras in the middle of gut-wrenching moments over the last week, too. Tweeting out for the Boston Red Sox charter plane leaving Denver, had to divert back to the airport.
0: God, that was a mess.
1: There's the backstop, Drew Millis. The pitch, swing and a miss. Tardy on the trigger pull, and the fastball passed from Aiken. Oh, and one the count. The pitch. Fouled back. No balls and two strikes. Two down, top of the eighth inning. Orioles down a couple. 3-1 Nationals in town and on top. Big roar in the background because they flashed the tarps off kids up on the video board. The 0-2. Change up down and away.
0: No, I have to ask, because obviously I wasn't here last night. Did they show up last night?
1: Oh, yeah.
0: Okay.
1: Party crew. Same section, upper deck, left field line. Bigger crowd tonight, too.
0: We've seen some massive participation in Seattle and with the Angels.
1: Pitch outside, two balls and two strikes. I was blown away at how quickly the group grew and then diffused in Seattle.
0: Yeah. They set down pretty quickly.
1: The 2-2 pitch. Tapped away, foul again. Like ants marching in one by one, building the section in Seattle.
0: Like it's like a microburst. I'm gonna use a weather term. There, yes. It built up. It got really big, and then goodbye.
1: see how they're doing over there. I got to lean out of the window to see them. they're full throat right now. 2-2. Bounce to the plate. Three balls and two strikes on Millis, the number nine batter.
0: We can trade seats. I know you're dying to have an eye on that view.
1: Yeah. We'll use our binoculars.
0: We actually...
1: Check out the gram. Check out the gram. Gotta find it on the gram.
0: Best photo we've ever had.
1: 3-2 pitch. Rolled inside the bag at third. Backhanded attempt by Alexander. Clanks off the glove. He's got no play. That was tight near the line, deep at third base. Crossover and range to the right by Alexander. This is a 50-50 on whether or not an official scorer could think, well, maybe he should make that play, maybe he shouldn't. Well, he's going to err in favor of the batter, Millis, the 10th hit of the night for the Nationals. And field single.
0: Right to the heel, and he closed the glove, I mean, a millisecond too early, and so it just squeezes the ball right back out.
1: Runner at first. James Wood, the batter, swings and taps it off foul, strike one.
0: This is what's interesting, though, Ben, and these are the things that you have to wonder sometimes. The double error in the six, that ball was 68 off the bat. That one that he just also scuffled with there was 77. So what is it about low exit velo that's kind of tying him up tonight?
1: Spin, strike one pitch in there, four-seam fastball on 93. No balls and two strikes on Wood. That's maybe my best guess. I'm at a loss, too. Orioles with a couple of errors tonight again. The 0-2 pitch. Fouled away into the Nationals dugout. Look out. That got in the open side of that Nats dugout.
0: I mean, C.J. Abrams is awake now.
1: Runner at first, two down. And another 0-2 with the runner going fouled away. 0-2 the count.
0: Now that one went foul right towards the camera well next to the Nationals. And it got Abrams. He's kind of raising his hands out at Wood. He's going, hey, man, other direction, anywhere else.
1: No panic down there. The 0-2, strike three called, got him with a fastball. Wood goes down looking, and the side is retired. Infield single, nothing more for the Nationals here in the eighth. 7.5 gone by, Nats on top 3-1 here at Oriole Park and over the Orioles Radio Network.
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1: Back at the ballpark in downtown Baltimore tonight with Melanie Newman. I'm Ben Wagner. Last of the eighth inning, Orioles trail of the visiting Nationals 3-1. Chadwick Trump, Taylor Ward, Gunnar Henderson coming to the plate. 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Quick peek at Major League Rehab assignments. Last night, Dean Kramer was great 79 pitches, 6 2/3 of a two-hit shutout where he struck out 8 Durham Bulls. And over his return, now through 2 turns, 10 1/3, 1 run on 4 hits, 13 strikeouts, and 10 1/3 on the mound. Kramer has missed 62 games on the injured list.
0: And you love how disenchanted he is to miss those 62.
1: Chadwick Chomp leading it off against the lefty. A.J. Pullen deals. Swing and a miss. That's strike one. Rumor had it that Dean was in the ballpark today.
0: Oh.
1: We saw Dylan Beavers as well.
0: He's hanging out on the rail.
1: The 0-1 pitch to Chadwick Chomp. Low and away. 1-1. I look at the pitch count. 79 for the second start for Dean Kramer. That's in the window of it's time to go. Now, if on regular rest, Kramer could arrive and pitch on Wednesday for the Orioles. Swing and a miss by Trump, and it's 1-2. When the White Sox come to town, if the Orioles stay in rotation, it would be Shane Baz, Trey Gibson, and then to Trevor Rogers. Orioles have the off day before going to Cincinnati. 1-2. The pitch to Trump. Swinging a high fly ball, shallow into left field, running in, not getting there in time, is the left fielder. It's down for a base hit. Trump has a two-hit night, and the Orioles will get the tying run into the batter's box.
0: Of course he does. It's the Nationals.
1: He loves the Nationals. Another multiple hit night for Chadwick Trump.
0: So let me also float this one by you. Career 3-0. 154 for Dean Kramer against the White Sox. 20 punches.
1: It lines up, doesn't it?
0: Do you go to a six-man?
1: The pitch to Taylor Ward coming from the lefty. Ward takes it high, and it ricochets out of the battery all the way to the backstop and allows Trump to jog into second base. Was that a cross-up, and who did it ricochet off of?
0: It sounded and looked initially off of Miller's own helmet. We're going to have a replay on this one.
1: That ball just went riding high. It glanced off the glove, and then the home plate umpire took it right off the right eye.
0: Poor Blazer.
1: He's been bludgeoned behind the plate tonight. That's a pass ball on Pullen. Runner into second base. Still nobody out. The ball 1 pitch to Taylor Ward. On the inside corner, a called strike, and it's 1-1. Now, we know nothing in this scenario other than playing just armchair general manager
0: exactly.
1: And trying to plot it out. But you ride Shane Baz against the White Sox coming up on Monday night. You get Trey Gibson another opportunity. It lines up perfectly. The 1-1 pitch. Down and away. 2-1. And the next time through, if you activate Dean Kramer, you can option somebody off. Get Dean the start before the off day and give everybody a blow their next time through the rotation starting in Cincinnati. 2-1 cruises over and it's 2-2. That's a Friday, Saturday, Sunday series over the holiday weekend, and you could get Trevor Rogers and company an extra day as a rest because we're entering the dog days of summer, another long stretch of Orioles baseball, leading then into the All-Star break. The 2-2 pitch to Ward. Swing and a miss. But after the sweeper, he's retired on strikes.
0: Well, and to your point there, you look at the numbers right now. The Orioles have played basically one extra series compared to a lot of teams, just the way the off days have stacked. They're about 3 games ahead of so many, so let them have that breather moment. You've got 2 more 3-series road trips coming up in the second half.
1: Game number 84 in front of us tonight. Runner at second. Tying run in the batter's box. Henderson tracks low and away. 1-1 on Gunner. Quiet night at the plate for Henderson this evening. 0-3. O's trying to make some noise against this very leaky bullpen of Washington. Foster Griffin was great again, a career high in pitches. Pitch through 7. The 1-0. Henderson with a chopper in the middle of the diamond. Abrams races in, gets it on the infield grass, throws to first in time. That'll retire Henderson 6-3. Trump on that weak grounder takes third base. A And that was going to take a two-out knock from Pete Alonso. All right, Pete, pick your poison. You want to tie the game? Feel free. A two-out hit, that's good too. O's down a couple of runs, 3-1 here in the eighth. And it looks like Blake Butera is going to come in and make a pitching change. We got a pitching change here. Last of the eighth inning. Orioles trailing 3-1. Runner at third base belongs to the lefty. And Pete's coming to the plate with a chance to tie this baby up. This pitching change is brought to you by Jones Junction. 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

0: Pete Alonso is ready to dig in here in the bottom of the eighth inning, representing the tying run for the Orioles. Down 3-1, Orlando Ribalta out of the bullpen as a trusted reliever for Blake Butera and the Nats. Two down, runner at third. Ribalta ready and fires. And the first pitch fastball is high on Alonso for ball one. Orioles tonight came back to tie the game with teams exchanging one run in the second. Fell behind with runs tallied in the fifth and the sixth. The pitch from Ribalta spins over for a called strike to even it up on Alonso. 1-1.
1: I mean, they're really trusting Ribalta's stuff here. Alonso's 218 off of lefties, 265 with a righty.
0: Slender right-hander ready. The 28-year-old brings it home, and Alonso pokes it, just foul. Skipping past the first base bag. Not only would that have brought home Trump, Alonso would have been in a scoring position with the tying run. He's seen Ribalta only once in his career. Got a base hit against him. Let's go, Pete. Chance building in the background. And the pitch. Swinging a high fly ball. Struck well out to left field. Headed towards the wall. And it's gone! Or is it down in play? It's down in play. A screaming liner out to deep left field. The hose is loaded, blowing off into the seats as Alonso drills one off the top of the wall. Boy, it nearly got out of here. Ricocheted back hard to Lyle. He drives home Trump. He drives home his 56th of the year. It's a 3-2 Nationals lead. Alonso's got his palms in the air as he drilled that one out to deep left field, screaming towards the top of the wall. And it bounced down in play.
1: Deepest part over there. And if it's just a little different, 367, that wall's 373 to your point, 111 off the bat. That is hard to do on a slider.
0: Oh, man. So now Alonso is 2-for-2. Samuel Basayo is going to come in and pinch hit for Kobe Mayo. Ribalta comes aboard, does not get his job. Alonso with the RBI double. The pitch to Basile. Swinging a hot shot in the middle of the diamond. Base hit! Right center field. Alonso turns the corner. He's coming home. He will score. Basile ties the game. A pinch hit RBI base hit to lock us up at 3. Samuel Basile not wasting any time at all. Jumps on the first pitch, rips it into right center field. He knots us up at 3. The gift that is this Nationals bullpen continues to give.
1: And you love this here from Sammy, too. He's delivered, Ben, get this, 10 at-bats in 11 games as a pinch hitter. And he just continues to drive it in, now boosting that 633 OPS. Perfect fastball for him.
0: Colton Cowser is going to follow as a pinch hitter. Ribalta has to face 3. He didn't get Alonso, so Craig Albernez can match up with the left-handed thumpers. Masao stands at first, and Cowser is climbing in. The go-ahead run is on. Two down here in the eighth. Ribalta ready. The pitch. Cowser takes low, ball one.
1: And the 16th time Cowser's been brought off the bench this year as well. A little lower here. He's got a 154 average, but I mean, the star right now. You put Sammy in after he had those back-to-back homers.
0: That was on the road at the Big A in Los Angeles, wrapping up the road trip. Runner at first, the 1-0. Off the outside edge, we're going to get a challenge.
2: We got to jump and call ball.
0: Drew Millis challenging that ball strike call.
2: It's ball's a strike. Ball's overturned. Watch it out, 2-0.
0: Nationals still in possession of both of their ABS challenges.
1: The skin of that baseball crossing over is so impressive, some of these calls.
0: Outfield playing deep and straight away with Couser in the batter's box. Go ahead, run it first. The 1-1 off the outside corner. Missed with a changeup. Good take by Colton. Short lead by Basayo at first. Now he steps off, one to his right. The 2-1 floats over, but high. Nope, we're going to get another challenge.
2: He's challenging the call ball.
0: Call was a ball. Millis thinks it's a strike. He's looking on. He's got house money.
2: Ball's over, turn one.
0: Wow.
1: Wow.
0: Couple of stitches on that upper outside corner. This game is tied. Two runs in here in the eighth. Masao the runner at first. And the 2-2 to Colton Couser. Popped up, foul ground third base side, and that'll twist off near the screen and out of play. 2 balls and 2 strikes for Couser. Earlier this season, an unbelievable hero. Got a great play at the plate with an amazing slide. Then hit a walk-off home run. Go-ahead run stands at first. And the 2-2 pitch. Couser takes low. That'll move it to 3 balls and 2 strikes. Dylan Cruz in center field, extremely deep. The pitch with a runner going from first. A line drive caught at shortstop by Abrams. Positioned perfectly in the middle of a diamond. Couser stung it but retired on the liner. How about Samuel Basayo coming off the pine and tying this game with an RBI base hit? We are 3-3 going to the ninth over the Orioles Radio Network.
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0: 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New York knocked off at Fenway Park, and also the Toronto Blue Jays lost. 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They're tied 3-3 as we move into the ninth inning. 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Andrew Kittredge aboard, Luis Garcia in the batter's box, and the new right-hander's pitch rides a little high. Ball one. Changes defensively for the Birds. Colton Couser stays in the lineup. He's in center field. Leody Taveras shuffles over to play right. The 1-0. Swinging a line drive, sinking in front of Taveras, a base hit. First batter aboard, Luis Garcia's got a four-hit night. Count of four.
1: A triple shy.
0: Sure is. Go ahead, run on in the ninth for this 3-3 game for the visiting Nationals. This ninth inning is brought to you by SeatGeek, the official ticket marketplace of the Baltimore Orioles. A couple of singles, a double, and a solo home run for Garcia. Curtis Meade came aboard to pinch hit back in the seventh inning. His second time up. Kittredge deals and pumps it over for a called strike one. Looking ahead to Baltimore's ninth, Blaze Alexander, Leody Taveras, and Jeremiah Jackson scheduled to come up. Moved by Kittredge to chase back the speed of Garcia. Hasn't run a lot, only two stolen bases this year. Orioles do have a couple of options off the bench remaining, including Jackson Holliday, depending on the matchup. The pitch, check swing, foul back. Nothing and two on the batter, Meade.
1: Yeah, you'd love to see the Orioles. I mean, again, you see it in writing. First win at home against the Nationals in 3 years, and that seems almost improbable, but they've just had more success at Nationals Park.
0: Go two, down and away.
1: And you'd love to change that here. And I loved it because you pulled it up. We just mentioned this triple shy of the cycle. Austin Hayes cycled against the Nationals in 2022 right here at home.
0: Runner at first, nobody out. The 1-2 pitch from Kittredge. Fastball hit in the air towards Kowser. This will move him to his right, medium depth. Underneath it, and he makes the catch. Left tag attempt by Garcia. He'll power down at first base. There's one away.
1: And Henderson was not having that. He had the arms up immediately saying, bring it home, bring it home. Second time Clayton Beter gets up for the Nationals.
0: He's been up a lot. I mean, he's good and hot, so he's got to come in this game. C.J. Abrams at the plate. Hitless tonight, has walked. The pitch. Fastball poured in for a called strike. 97 miles an hour. That's one of the best sinkers we've seen in a year plus from Andrew Kittredge. Three-three game. The 0-1 poked out of play. Up the left side. No balls and two strikes.
1: An interesting shift here, too, because Helsley got up at one point. Now it's Grant Wolfram. All with a couple swings from the O's.
0: O's about an out hit tonight, 11-6, but they've evened up the run column. The 0-2 to Abrams. Swing and a miss. Got him with a slider. A meager hack by C.J. Abrams. He's down on strikes, and that is a big bat to retire from the veteran Andrew Kittredge. Third time tonight, Abrams has been fanned.
1: And a 12th time for the Nationals being set down.
0: Two down in the ninth after the leadoff single by Garcia. Go ahead, run for the visitor, still at first base. And the pitch to Dylan Cruz, over for a called strike one. Ace stuff tonight from Andrew Kittredge. Good fighting slider. Top end velo. Thirty-six years of age. Kittredge brings it home. Swing and a miss. Another slider. Nothing and two. All night, this big crowd here in Baltimore has been waiting to explode. They had their moment with Samuel Basayo and Pete Alonso driving home a pair of runs with their base hits. They're now 3-3. They're ready to jump out of their chair for the bottom of the ninth. And the 0-2 pitch. Bounce to the plate. One ball and two strikes.
1: I like that there, that little flex from Tromp, checking his runner over at first, had the full quarterback arm draw back, and just let you know, listen, he's watching.
0: Haven't seen a lot of back picks from Baltimore this stage of the season than we did way back in April. The 1-2 popped up and out of play our way.
1: I mean, this is a guy that's just, you said it, he was back in Atlanta, he's back up here, he goes everywhere. He's comfortable wherever he goes. He's been a part of so many teams across the entire country. He's going to stick to his game plan.
0: Debuted in 2020 with San Francisco. That's where he got to know O's skipper Craig Albernaz. Two down, runner at first. And a 1-2. Swing and a miss. Another strikeout for Kittredge. He blows away Cruz, and he leaves a go-ahead run at first base for Washington. Last of the ninth, a 3-3 game here in Charm City and over the Orioles Radio Network.
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0: 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With the Nationals leaving Luis Garcia at first base, we stay tied going into the bottom of the ninth. Clayton Beter comes aboard. Blaze Alexander will lead it off. The Orioles have three walk-off wins this season. They're trying to knock off the Nats and deliver their first series victory at home in 1 month. Alexander to open it up. Third baseman creeping in. Righty on righty. And Beter's first pitch spins high. Ball one. The Maryland Energy Administration is circling every save in the scorebook this season to remind Marylanders to save money with clean energy. Learn more at energy.maryland.gov. The pitch. In tight. A little bit of a hesitation by everybody. Alexander snapped his look back at the home plate umpire. Is it going to be called a strike? A hesitation by the catcher. Is it going to be called a ball or a strike? It is called a ball, no challenge. It's 2-0. The righty deals. Swing and a miss by Alexander. Strike one. Orioles have been held down. Great pitching tonight by Foster Griffin. He retired 17 of the last 18 Orioles that came to the plate. And the Nats gave up two in the eighth after his departure. Alexander fouls back the 2-1. Evens the count at two balls and two strikes. So it's a 3-3 game. Last of the ninth. Leody Taveras, the switch hitter, out on deck. He'll bat from his most powerful side on the left. 2-2. Down and away. Spun the slider. Missed it. And Alexander moves the count to 3-2. Exactly 1 month to the day, the last series victory here at home, when the Orioles swept the Tampa Bay Rays. They're trying to claim the first two against the Nats. 3-2. Popped out of play off to the right. Nationals have dropped four in a row. They're one game under the 500 mark. A walk-off winner would deliver win 40 on the year for the Birds. 3-2 coming. Fastball punched up the right field line, slicing out of play.
1: And this all coming on the heels of Mike Elias earlier today. I think a little bit surprising, saying we still want to be in the position to buy at the deadline.
0: Well, I think without question the Orioles are in a buy now mode going into the trade deadline. The 3-2 pitch to Alexander. That's high. Oh, called strike three. Blaze was jogging up the first baseline before he got rung up. He won't challenge. It is a borderline slider that hit the top part of the strike zone. A tough first out for the Orioles to get. A couple of looks at it. Where do you think the ball landed? It looks on StatCast, it looks on Masson like it would have been a strike. Here's Leody Taveras. Breaking ball falls in. That swooping slider of Corey Buehter, strike one.
1: It's just, that is so hard to pick up, this big lollipop arch that it just rips.
0: The 0-1 to Taveras, swing and a miss. He used one on the top part of the zone, went back to the slider, down and away. 0-2 the count.
1: And that's what they're preaching to these guys, is location. And Griffin kind of sets the tone. He says, I'm not a velo guy anymore. I don't want to chase velo anymore. I am placement, and how am I mixing? And he works with almost every other pitcher on the staff.
0: One out, nobody on. The 0-2 pitch to Taveras. Corked up the right field line, foul.
1: Nice little snag for the ball girl.
0: Play a little ricochet. Nicely done. Straight into the front row. Oh and two on Taveras. 0-3 tonight. Strikeout, a fly ball to right. He popped up and foul ground to the first baseman. Infield back and swung to the right. The pitch to the left-hand switch hitter. Fouled back again. Good cut that time by Leody. Got around on time at a 98-mile-an-hour fastball. Just couldn't barrel it. They're about three or four deep on the flag court, waiting on Taveras to deposit one and leave Ryan Helsley just to celebrating in that bullpen. 3-3 game in the ninth. The pitch. Fouled back again. A lot of pitches. Seen sliders early to the fastball here late in this battle.
1: I mean, you love this, and it's just the second. It's about to be Beater's 14th pitch. You've just got to make him. He's going to double up on these. He has been.
0: First eight pitches went to Blaze Alexander. Three straight foul balls, and Taveras gets another foul ball. This time he shears away the slider.
1: Heads up. Craig Albernaz, again, I don't think they need a home run every time he gets hit. Let's avoid that. He said, come on, I've got all this room. He's punching his face right now. You don't want to get me in the face?
0: Well, he'd take the result, though, the home run. Get the dub.
1: Ever the animator.
0: 0-2. Bounce to the plate. Takes the slider down, and Millis wore another one.
1: What is happening?
0: Blake Butera with his hands on his hips. Just observing. No attention necessary. Drew Millis down on one knee. Leaning on the mask. Because that ball came up and got him on the collarbone. On the left collarbone.
1: That one place that it can get up and underneath.
0: Winning run at the plate. Swing and a miss by Taveras. He's down on strikes. Back-to-back strikeouts from Buehter. They got Alexander looking at a high slider. Taveras chased one down in the dirt. And now it's up to Jeremiah Jackson. JJ with seven home runs on the season. Playing time knifed into over the last month. He's 1-3 tonight. The pitch. Slider lifted out of play off to the right. Strike one on Jeremiah Jackson. Corey Buehter working in relief. The pitch. Half the knee's a called strike, and it's quickly nothing and two. If the Orioles can extend this game, they will use Jackson Holliday for Chadwick Trump. Left-handed hitter is out on deck. Hardly anybody has seen Corey Beter in his career. The 0-2, fouled away a fastball. Stays no balls and two strikes. On the active roster right now, Pete Alonso and Colton Cowser are the only two that have faced Corey Beter in their major league career. No balls and two strikes. The pitch. Swinging a ground ball towards third, moving to his left. Bibas picks it up on to first in time to retire Jeremiah Jackson. And the Orioles go down 1-2-3. So we're doing it again. A tie ball game. Nine is not enough. Off to the 10th on the Orioles Radio Network.
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0: About 30,000 at the ball yard, ready to celebrate in extras. O's trying to get it done. Automatic runner at second base in this 3-3 game as we go to the 10th. And welcome back, Melanie Newman.
1: Oh, thank you very much, Ben. Dalen Lyle digs in. Dylan Cruz is the placed runner for the Nationals as Helsley takes over. First pitch is a strike. Works the curveball to Lyle. 0-1. Lyle with the ground rule double in the second inning. The first run scored for the Nationals. Since then, he's popped up, struck out, and flied out. Helsley, 0-1. And that's a little wide. One ball, one strike for Lyle. You mentioned it. Orioles are no stranger to extra innings here as of late. But you'd certainly like to be a little more efficient as that offense has finally found some proof of life when they needed it most. 1-1. And that'll be a low slider for ball two. A little delayed calls. Blazer steps back there. Helsley has converted 8 of 9 save opportunities so far this season, his 17th appearance after missing such a big chunk on the injured list. 2-1, Lyle swings ground ball to the right side, foul, 2-2. And he kind of broke it down. He didn't really feel hesitant about the velocity. He was doing some dry work, everything else behind the scenes, and so the whole staff okayed him to throw triple digits. But he said what was really tough for him was making sure that all of his arm action felt normal for his breaking balls. A check at second, 2-2 on the ground. Lyle gets past Pete Alonso. This rolls into right field, getting the wave around from third base. As Cruz, the throw from right is not in time. Trump blocks it with his chest, and the placed runner cashes in immediately. Dalen Lyle, an RBI single here in the 10th for the Washington lead, again 4-3. It is all about managing that placed runner, and Lyle goes golfing after a low pitch from Helsley that just beats that infield again.
11: And my goodness, that's the curveball that we've seen from Ryan Helsley since he's returned off of the injured list, and that one is just scooped.
1: So back to work here with Jorbeet Bibas. Helsley, a little high for ball one.
11: This is also, Mel, the first time that Ryan Helsley has worked back-to-back.
1: Yeah, it's kind of that ultimate sign of, you know, feeling like you're yourself again, feeling your back. Doesn't give up the home run this time. But now you've got to dig out again. Pitch fouled back. 1-1 for Bibas. So again, Nationals reclaim it 4-3 here in the 10th. Still nobody out here. O's scored two in the eighth and have held even. 1-1. That's a low strike. 1-2. Fastball at 99. Justin Lawrence warming in the Nationals pen now. This is what you like to see, though, Ben. If the Orioles can push through here, an 8.04 ERA for Lawrence. Helsley's got to take care of it first. 1-2. Reaches out. Little tapper out in front. Trump is telling his pitcher to get out of the way. Scoops the throw to first, and it's just not in time by a step. Trump did everything he could there to get to that one. He may have slowed up just a little bit, trying to avoid the collision with his battery mate. But Bibas on a bang-bang play will be safely aboard at first, and now it's two on.
11: Goodness gracious. Two out of the last three games into extra innings, and guess what? A 20-foot, 20-hopper.
1: Death by tiny, tiny paper cuts, and now this is going to draw a mound visit here. Manager Craig Albernaz is out for this one. And he's talked about this. He doesn't believe he should ever just be the manager who's there to pull a guy. He wants to have that communication. And obviously you can't take Helsley out anyways, only a two batters faced. But it's game planning. It's slowing everything back down again. That's something he and Butera brought in from the Rays, is over-communicate.
11: I like it because both Helsley, Chadwick Trump, you know, they went sprinting after that play. Gets the legs back underneath Ryan.

0: right here as the pitch is outside, ball two. 4-3 Nationals in the 10th. Helsley drops down to 97 on that one. Pitch home, Nunez offers up. He shakes his head, immediately wants to challenge on a slider.
1: Batter challenges call strike.
0: And it just grabs the bottom.
1: Call is confirmed. Washington has one remaining challenge.
0: So you will take that all day. First one that they've lost this evening. Helsley recollects orange glove at the letters. Kicks, fires. And he's a little wide, ball three. Helsley tucks that dangling arm into the glove. 3-1. Nunez, strike two. It's an interesting delayed call right now. Blazer hasn't necessarily been doing this, but he takes a step back like he's doing the Ferris Bueller art admiration. It's a full count, though. Nobody out. Two on, 4-3 Nationals, and now time called here. And everybody resets. Helsley retreats to the back to use the depressor to clear out his cleats. Lyle at second, Bibas at first. Nunez with a full count. Helsley comes home. Nunez, does he check? No! They appeal to third. He offered up at it. Helsley is strikeout on the slider and the first away of the 10th.
2: That is a really big out. You get rid of a guy that can handle the bat. He has six bunts. I know he didn't show it in that, but you can handle the bat with Nassim Nunez and you remove his speed out of future equations.
0: Yeah, you don't need three that can run. And Drew Milas with already a pair of hits this evening. First pitch strike, 0-1. He was out at home on the big 9-4-2 in the sixth inning. That could prove to be more pivotal than you would have even imagined if the Orioles can answer in the bottom of the inning. Switch hitter from the left on the ground. Charging in is Jeremiah Jackson. He hesitates, throws to Gunnar Henderson. Will get the out there. A force out puts runners on the corners, but it's two away. Kind of double clutched before he delivered.
2: Just started to pop out of his fingertips, Mel, on the exchange. JJ a couple of times tonight had a little trouble with the exchange.
0: He's got the glove up trying to hear pitch calm. Helsley picks up the rosin bag again. So it's Milas at first, Lyle at third. Two outs, Nationals lead 4-3, and they'll call on Jacob Young in James Wood's spot.
2: Wow.
0: Indeed. Helsley home and a low block for Trump, ball one.
2: If you look at just the sheer numbers, almost 50 RBIs, a 20 home run total for James Wood, you would, let alone he's the budding face of this franchise, you really wouldn't expect to see him pulled back and Young go righty on righty. Maybe there's something more to this story.
0: Two outs, two on, 1-0, and this one bounces again off Trump. He'll chase it down towards first base, and at Lyle on third, will keep him put, ball two. He is, small sample size, a 500 pinch hitter. Small sample size. But I agree with your point there. Wood had really been on a roll lately. Young really revitalizing his offense this year with Matt Borgschulte, their hitting coach. Two outs, 2-0, strike one. Helsley works back in with a slider. Orioles trying to keep this a one-run game. Can they answer again? Sliders all the way here with Young. Helsley, 2-1, swung on, skied ball, left center field. Ranging goes Kowser, calls off his counterpart. makes the out. Nope, he'll stick with all sliders there, and it works.

0: One run comes home for the Nationals. Orioles, can they stave it off again and take the series? To the bottom of the 10th at the yard, Nationals 4-3 on the Orioles Radio Network.
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0: Bottom of the 10th. Can the Orioles do it again and take this series early here from the Nationals? It has been Washington for most of this game. But the Orioles score two in the 8th, a big one from the pitch hitter Samuel Basayo. Clayton Beter has done an inning and two strikeouts. They'll call on Justin Lawrence, a 31-year-old righty, with an 8.08 ERA so far this season. Just three pitches, sinker, sweeper, and the four-seam fastball. Opponents have been beating his fastballs. Eight home runs on the year, and Jackson Holliday will be the corresponding button pushed here for Craig Albernaz. Again, extra innings in the finale in Anaheim. Holliday was called on in that situation as well. Runner at second is Jeremiah Jackson. Down 4-3, Lawrence comes home well wide, ball one.
8: A move you can make by carrying three catchers. If you Samuel Basayo already in the ball game, this is the spot for Chadwick Crump. But because Sam Huff is active on the roster, this is a move you can have.
0: That's
8: with this.
0: That's such a good point. Jackson with some distance at second. Holliday fouls this one off. Sinker, one ball, one strike. Yeah, unheard of almost. Catcher flexibility. There are very few teams carrying three.
8: Some organizations would like to lean in it a little bit more than most do. I think the Orioles, overall, from a philosophical belief, is an organization that would like to carry three more than they have.
0: Abrams close to Jackson. The pitch to Holliday is outside, wanting a challenge.
9: Catcher challenge, call ball.
0: So it's 2-1 as it stands. And it will.
9: Call confirmed. Washington is out of challenges.
0: No more for Washington. Can the Orioles make them pay? Not that we could make this any more confusing with Jackson at second and Jackson at the plate. But maybe they can change positions. Lawrence crouched over, a look at second, comes home. Holliday, a soft roller on the ground to first base. He'll hold off the pitcher as Garcia makes the out. Jeremiah Jackson advances to third on the ground out to first. Holliday retired, one out, and a runner 90 feet from home for Taylor Ward. Infield will come in and hug that dirt.
8: Now my main question is, do you have the contact play on with one out?
0: Lawrence, that sidearm delivery, strike one to Ward. A walk in the first inning, he struck out twice and he's popped up. Three hits yesterday, And again, now the franchise record for walks before July. Love a little contact here, though. One out, 0-1. Ward does. A bouncing ball grabbed by C.J. Abrams. His play is home, and they have Jeremiah Jackson handily. Milos was ready for this one. Abrams just reached down and barely got this ball. There was nothing Jeremiah Jackson could have done.
8: Well, that's our answer. The contact play was on. Any ball put in play as the pitch is being delivered, you're basically hanging in the air, ready for contact and a break. It was a lunge on the backhand by Abrams. He just had to get it in the vicinity because on a one-hopper like that, you've got the extra beat so you can allow Milos some time to recover and set up.
0: So Abrams with nothing at the plate today, but that could be the difference here tonight. Two outs for Gunnar Henderson. Ward at first. Orioles trail 4-3. Strike one. Orioles have lost or tied series with the Nationals for the last five. They'd like one of their own. Pete Alonso on deck. Out hit 13-6. Lawrence 0-1. Henderson looping ball past the left side of the infield, and it's down for a base hit. Station to station goes Ward. A knock off of a sinker. Perfect timing for Gunner's first of the night. And it will bring up Pete. Visit here for the Nationals.
8: Oh yeah, whole lot to talk about here. Alonso, the most experienced against Lawrence of any Oriole, 1-for-8 lifetime. So not a lot of success necessarily, but you like the fact that there is experience in knowing the guy you're going to face in the batter's box.
0: And you would say at 28 home runs against the Nationals, but none in his last 18, that Pete might be due.
8: This would be the time, the exact time, and you've got good wheels on. Ward is the lead runner in this situation, and then Henderson as the winner on at first base.
0: They made some two-out magic happen in the eighth. Can they do it again in the 10th? Two outs down by a run, 4-3. Justin Lawrence, Pete Alonso. First pitch, well outside. Ball one, crossbody snag there for Milos.
8: Jacob Young, the center fielder, to me looks like he's playing really deep. I understand, but if a ball goes into the alley right there, I mean, yeah. I think he's trying to recover on anything on the fly. If it's into the alley right now, the Orioles have almost a sure chance to score Henderson.
0: 1-0 outside again. Milos is having to fall over to go across to his right to get these. It's ball two. And to your point there, this cross-cut grass, he is a square in off of the track out in center field. Nationals lead 4-3. Ward and Henderson aboard. Two outs, a 2-0 count for Alonso. Infield backs up, and Lawrence now kicks, spins. I mean, there is no one there to check Ward. The Boo Birds are on it. Milos sets Lawrence, 2-0. That's high, ball three. Samuel Basayo on deck for the Orioles here. Pete's first hit came in that big eighth inning. Three-0. And a strike there, a little bit high on a sinker. 3-1. And now time called. Baseball exchange here for Lawrence. You can call for it with up to 8 seconds left on the clock.
8: Oh, we've seen a couple of stall tactics, right? The bluff pickoff, now a ball exchange.
0: 3-1. Inside, Pete gives a little flip of the bat. It'll be a walk. It'll be bases loaded for the 21-year-old catcher. Two outs. Highest of leverage possible.
8: And And a whole lot of pondering going on that mound right now between the years with Lawrence on the hill and a guy that's done nothing but for the last month hit lasers.
0: Crowd on their feet. Two outs, pitch way outside, ball one.
8: The Nationals have their outfield still pretty deep with Young in center, traditional depth in right and left. Henderson speed, base hit, this ball game's over.
0: Two outs, bases loaded, 1-0, Samuel Basayo on the ground, waiting as Nunez, the second baseman, double clutch, throws to first. And the Nationals escape it here. They leave the bases loaded as Samuel Basayo grounds out 4-3. And in 10 innings, it's Washington with a 4-3 win. We will break this one down when we come back. Washington evens the series on the Orioles Radio Network.
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0: Tough one here for the Orioles this evening. They push it all the way to 10 innings tonight, but they leave the bases loaded. A Samuel Basayo infield ground out there is how this one will ultimately go down. Your totals for this evening, the Washington Nationals, 4 runs on 13 hits. They do commit one error, leaving 13 on base. Orioles, 3 runs on 7 hits, 2 errors, and 8 left on base for them. There were no double plays this evening in the game. However, if there were, it'd be brought to you by Slocum Law. 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Over $1 billion so far. Injured in an accident, call the Mike Slocum Law Firm. And of course, for the Orioles tonight, another night without a home run. Orioles still sitting at 98 home runs this season. The home run count is brought to you by Ground Loop Geothermal. This season, not all the magic is on the field, but under. Let the ground you walk on heat and cool your home. So again, Nationals win 4-3 in 10 innings. Orioles plagued again here tonight. We will continue on with more when we return. 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
8: An extra inning run was the difference tonight for the Washington Nationals to snap their four-game losing streak and get them back to 500 at 42-42. The setback to the Birds evens this series at one game apiece. Baltimore now 39-45 on the year, and they fall to 6-13. With runners in scoring position. Wrap-up show rolls on here from Oriole Park. I'm Ben Wagner with Melanie Newman. And Mel, every time you think that the Orioles start to build a little bit momentum, they have a setback, and they just cannot really get it rolling, whether it's in regulation of the nine innings or preferably eight and a half when you're here at home, or even in extra innings where they couldn't come up with a big blow, and they had opportunities down the stretch. Especially when you got into that bullpen of the Washington Nationals, nothing just broke, and the Nats take advantage of the Orioles, who had a clunky game defensively tonight, and they pick up a 4-3 extra inning win.
21: I just, you know, it's one of those things where you know that the jugular for the Nationals is that bullpen, and to take your foot off the gas, yes, you look overall, Beeter does have better numbers, but you roll over in certain situations that you just can't allow to happen. I mean, 3, 4, 6, 8. All of those, the Orioles just go down in order where you have the opportunity to do so. They worked so many pitches off of Griffin those first two innings. And then, you know, whether it's that we know that he's a thinker, so whether it is that he got them to expand, you just left so much on the table here. And you know that Basayo is trying so hard right now, but you're ahead 1-0. And so to not really wait for your pitch and you kind of get this half swing, that's such a tough moment. There again, there's just too much left on the table here. Lawrence is a guy who you can get to very, very easily, and they should have.
8: Foster Griffin was at 50 pitches with one out in the third inning.
21: Yeah.
8: And then he goes 112 in the night. That's quite the rebound, and more impressively, 17 of the last 18 by the left-hander retired as he fires seven innings of one-run ball. That run, by the way, unearned. Brandon Young tonight, 8 strikeouts, couple of walks. It was not the crispest start for him either. Mm-hmm. He goes 5 innings. We've just come to expect over the last 6 weeks that when Brandon Young is on the bump, he's going to go 6-plus for you.
21: And what's impressive, too, though, is he still keeps that streak. Only one start this year where he's allowed more than 3 runs. Only 2 tonight. And it just shows you the one thing that Chris Bassitt, and you take a 10-year guy and what he has to say about a young buck, really to heart is that he's a pitcher, and we have seen some not do this, who can go out there and get into trouble. Like you said, he works up that pitch count, but he didn't roll over. And you know that even though he knew he was at his number, he'd probably argue to go back out there for the sixth, because that's what he knows is the job expected of him. He's a competitor that doesn't back down. Yes, you wanted more length from him, but at the end of the day, you had every reason to have this in your hands without needing it from him.
8: Just the third time in 13 starts that the Orioles have not won a game in which Brandon Young has been the starter for the Birds. Final score tonight in extra innings, 4-3. The Washington Nationals win it over the Baltimore Orioles. It's a rubber match coming up on Sunday. Zach Littell against Kyle Bradish. We'll have more on the pitching matchup for tomorrow in the series finale as this homestand hits the midway point with the Nationals tomorrow afternoon. More coming up on the postgame show. Melanie will have the manager, Craig Albernaz, and we're back with the highlights after this on the Orioles Radio Network.
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8: Highlights tonight are being brought to you by PNC Bank. Patience is a winning strategy in baseball and in banking. PNC Bank, brilliantly boring since 1865. Highlights of this one, a couple early and a lot late between the Nationals and the Orioles in this extra inning affair. Luis Bibas got this scoring started with an RBI base hit in the top of the second inning. And in the bottom of the third, a surprise in the starting lineup today, Chadwick Trump, to make his first start with the Orioles, got an early at-bat with an opportunity to do some damage. The 2-2. Line drive, base hit, right field. Speeding around third, coming in to score is Jeremiah Jackson. The throw goes to second. It's an RBI base hit for Chadwick Trump. You can't stop the Trump when he sees the Washington Nationals. He drives home the run, and we are tied 1-1. Now, Chadwick Trump, earlier this season when he was playing with Atlanta, had a massive game, one of the best in his career, including delivering a game winner for Atlanta over the Washington Nationals, and it had him flummoxed again. He tied the game 1-1. Brandon Young, meanwhile, settled into a nice groove, got a couple of strikeouts, and kept the ball game tied until this Luis Garcia Jr. stepped to the plate in the top of the fifth inning. The 3-0. Swinging a high fly ball out to deep right field. That is soaring deep and over the flags and gone. A loud shot screaming over the high wall and right for the 14th of the year for Luis Garcia Jr. So it was 2-1 at the time. And these Nationals, well, they can score. They can swing it, and they always have pressure on. because of their balanced lineup and the way that they can maneuver against their opponent, right-handed or left-handed. They've been doing it all year. They're one of the surprises of Major League Baseball. And one of the guys, maybe a pleasant surprise this season for Blake Butera, the skipper of the Nationals, Drew Milas.
21: Garcia kicks, fires on the ground, chop past the reach of Blaze Alexander, rolls into left field. Ward's going to have to collect this one. Rounding third is Bibas. He comes home. The throw is well short here for Tromp. It's an RBI single for Drew Milas, and the Nationals add another 3-1.
8: So in cruise control with the way Foster Griffin has been pitching this season, and specifically tonight with the Nationals having a 3-1 lead, eventually you knew the Griffin would reach the end of his line. And he was great, retiring 17 of the final 18 coming to the plate against the Orioles tonight. But there's always an opportunity when the Nationals go into the bullpen. And once again, the bullpen started to bite the Washington Nationals' effort. Pete Alonso comes in the bottom of the eighth inning, comes through with an RBI base hit that nearly was screaming near the wall in left field. Pete got into scoring position, and then Craig Albert has started to flex the depth of his bench, including some thumpers on the left side. The pitch to Basile. Swinging a hot shot in the middle of the diamond. Base hit! Right center field! Alonso turns the corner. He's coming home! He will score! Basile ties the game! A pinch hit RBI base hit to lock us up at 3. What a moment for Samuel Basile, popping off the pine and delivering, tying the game 3-3. That's the way we would stay moving into extra innings between the Orioles and the Nationals. We fast forward to a big moment in this ball game with the automatic runner placed in scoring position. How about Dalen Lyle?
21: Check at second, 2-2 on the ground. Lyle gets past Pete Alonso. This rolls into right field, getting the wave around from third base is Cruz. The throw from right is not in time. Tromp blocks it with his chest, and the placed runner cashes in immediately. Dalen Lyle, an RBI single here in the 10th for the Washington lead again, 4-3.
8: Didn't take long. Dalen Lyle, the first actual batter with an automatic runner in scoring position, cashed it in, broke the tie score of 3-3, put the Nats on top 4-3. But the Orioles had an opportunity in the bottom of the 10th inning. Automatic runner Jeremiah Jackson worked his way around as Taylor Ward bounced into a fielder's choice. Gunnar Henderson had the base hit. And then you think about what could factor into opportunities to get a run in, and how would the Orioles approach it with one down in the 10th inning where they put the contact play on.
21: One out, 0-1. Ward does. A bouncing ball grabbed by C.J. Abrams. His play is home, and they have Jeremiah Jackson handily. Milas was ready for this one. Abrams just reached down and barely got this ball. There was nothing Jeremiah Jackson could have done.
8: Really a turning point in today's ball game. Second out on the play at the plate. Contact play was on, and it was on the money from C.J. Abrams to Milas, and he tags out Jeremiah Jackson at the dish, and that helped the Nationals preserve their 4-3 lead into a 4-3 win with Samuel Basile bouncing out to finish the ball game in 10 innings. Orioles move in extra innings now to 2-4, and they are 6-13 in one-run games. Final score here at Oriole Park, 4-3. Nationals even up the series with the victory. On the other side of the break, the skipper, Craig Albertaz, plus we'll tell you about Sunday afternoon's affair to wrap up the season series with the Nats in town on the wrap-up show here on the Orioles Radio Network.
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21: The Orioles fall 4-3 in 10 innings, 2-4 overall in extras this year. Only 6 wins, 3 runs or less, or a 1-run difference for them. A tough one here as they left the bases loaded in that final frame. Here's the manager, Craig Albernaz.
2: I had a great life today. He had a tough time finding the split early. And as the game went on, he started to get the feel for it. Same thing with his curveball. But, no, his fastball, like, really was a separated night for him.
4: Why do you think he came up short tonight?
2: Yeah, I mean, Griffin was, we didn't have an answer for him. I mean, he went 7 innings, 9 punch-outs. I mean, we couldn't get anything going offensively against him. He's having a good year, and he does a great job of changing speeds. He has like the 3 breaking ball shapes, and he does a great job of backdoing it to righties and then getting the cutter in on the righties and getting the changeup off that. We just didn't have an answer for him.
4: Jeremiah at third in the 10th, running on contact.
2: Mm-hmm.
4: Is that the general idea for your ball club, that when it's a ball on the ground and he knows that you're going to take a chance and run on contact in that situation?
2: Yeah, I mean, it's a tough play for Abrams. He made a great play. It's one of those things where infield's drawn in, you got to go in contact, read, force them to make a play. Knowing we have Gunner coming up, it could change the game. So,
5: in that spot, I mean, Holiday moves him over to third. I mean, just how much are you just looking for a fly ball there at the very least? And it's frustrating not to get that.
2: Yeah, for sure. I mean, I think ideally, in an ideal world, you get a fly ball there. But Lawrence is that arm slot with a devastating sinker throwing upper 90s. It's tough to do. I know Wardy was trying to, and, sometimes you just can't do it. But he did a good job moving it forward. And, we had the go-ahead run and scoring position. We'll take our chances there.
21: Well, and take their chances they did, but again, Nationals take this one 4-3 in 10 innings. A chance to go for the series tomorrow. We'll take a look at it next on the Orioles Radio Network.
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8: Back for the final word tonight here at Oriole Park, Camden Yards. On this Saturday evening, where nine wasn't enough, 10 innings before the Nationals picked up a 4-3 win over the Orioles. Birds, with the setback, moved to 39-45, and the Nats back at 500, 42-42. 4-3 again is your final score in 10. Turn the page, series finale. It's up for grabs tomorrow. The right-hander, Zach Littell, will be on the mound, even record at 6 with a 540 earned run average. On the season, right-hander Kyle Bradish, 5-7, 364 ERA, but he's never lost against the Washington Nationals. 19 strikeouts and 19 career innings pitch. That's a sub-1 ERA. Kyle Bradish, Zach Littell, your pitching matchup. 1 o'clock with the pregame show tomorrow afternoon, 1:35 for Sunday afternoon baseball. That does it from this corner of the broadcast booth. Get once again, final in 10, 4-3. The Washington Nationals even up the series with the victory after the Friday night win of 3-1 for the Baltimore Orioles. For Kyle Bryan, Alec Hildebeitel, my broadcast partner Melanie Newman, this is Ben Wagner wishing you a great Saturday night. We will talk to you right here in front of the warehouse with a pregame show tomorrow afternoon beginning at 1 p.m. on the Orioles Radio Network.
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22: Donald Ware with you, and boy, Justin, this Brandon Ayuk situation is absolutely off the chain. Brandon Ayuk, the wide receiver for the San Francisco 49ers, he's on social media seemingly all the time talking about this situation, wanting out of San Francisco. As a matter of fact, Brandon Ayuk on YouTube said he's not coming back except when the Commanders and 49ers meet.
26: The story is, I don't with them, and I never will.
3: But I forgive, you feel me? You feel me? I'm trying to get better. I'm trying to grow. I'm trying to heal. So I ain't finna hold it against, but we is not cool. We won't be cool, and I will never be stepping in that building except for on October 19th when I come through with that belt.
22: Wow. I mean, that's I don't know, Justin. I mean, and by the way, I mean, that's a whole different conversation whether he will in fact be in Washington. We'll have some thoughts on that. But, I mean, according to Aiyuk, Justin, it is inevitable that these two, meaning the 49ers and Brandon Aiyuk, will part ways this offseason.
9: It has to happen. It absolutely has to happen. And whenever I've never seen a successful breakup happen via social media. I've never seen it. So when you go on Instagram Live, when you go on TikTok, when you go on whatever the case may be, like what Brandon Aiyuk is doing, I don't know what his end goal is other than let me burn every single bridge I have in this organization. And, you know, maybe it works out for him, because if I'm the San Francisco 49ers, I don't want to deal with this. And he obviously doesn't want to be there as well. He has his own reasons and complaints against the organization, whether it be with John Lynch, whether it be with head coach Kyle Shanahan. To quote the great Jay-Z, he once said a quarter century ago, a wise man told me don't argue with fools because people from a distance can't tell who is who. And if you're just looking at this situation, you don't know any of the details between the 49ers. You don't know any of the details between Brandon Aiyuk. You're looking at it as like, all right, well, there's three sides to every story. It's the 49ers side, it's Brandon Aiyuk's side, and it's somewhere in that gray area in the middle is what actually happened. I think both sides look, both sides look foolish. Brandon Aiyuk more than anybody, because he's airing his public grievances on social media. He's blaming his agent. He's saying all of these things. And there's no guarantee that the Commanders will sign him. Yes, I understand that Jaden Daniels was his college teammate, but you're banking on one specific scenario in a league where a billion different things could happen.
22: Yeah, and to your point, I don't – if I'm the Commanders, and just full disclosure, I'm a Commanders fan. Like, he's doing too much for me, okay? If you're the Commanders, you're trying to rebound from last season, which was obviously wasn't a good season. I'll just put it like that. A lot of it had to do with injuries. And if you're Jaden Daniels, you're trying to stay focused. To your point, they were teammates at Arizona State. Yeah. Jaden Daniels has had success in college since Arizona State. So I don't even know if I look at it from that vantage point. But if you're the Commanders, you really got to think a lot about this. And yeah, I understand. He said a lot there. The contract, the guarantees on the contract were voided by the 49ers. He only played in seven games going back to the 2024 season after he got that big contract, got hurt, didn't play at all last year. It's a lot going on right here. You mentioned the agent and his agent. He blamed his agent, says he's friends with John Lynch. They have some kind of friendship or business relationship. So to your point, it's a lot going on right there. And Justin, you mentioned John Lynch. As a matter of fact, Brandon Aiyuk continued on this tirade on YouTube, said that John Lynch showed up to his house.
3: General manager gonna pull up to my house. Oh, weirdo. Like, bro, don't pull up to my house uninvited, boy. F- ain't safe. Little f-. But I knew his ass was gonna do it. So I'm looking at my camera, my front door camera. I see a big old white boy, white man, former NFL safety. And I'm like, oh, hell no. And I know my wife is about to be back home soon. So I had to call my wife and say, it's a big ass white man at the house. I don't know what he's doing over there. He was not invited. Creepy. So if you on your way home, just probably just spin the block a few times, because I don't know what bro on.
22: Justin, I don't know, man. There's a lot more going on there with Brandon Ayuk. That's a lot.
9: I know what he wants his end goal to be, right? He wants his end goal to be released from the 49ers and sign with the Commanders, but I just don't get it.
22: Yeah.
9: I just don't, you're not helping your cause when you do something like this. And like, what do you expect to gain from an IG live like this? What do you expect other teams to look at this like, oh, well, you know, he's exactly right. And I'm not defending the 49ers and their business practices, because look, I wasn't there. For all you weren't there, I weren't there. Anybody who's listening to this right now, unless you're in those 49ers front office meetings, you don't know what was said. You don't know what was communicated between Lynch and Ayuk and Kyle Shanahan, his agent, whatever the case may be. But this is not how you operate on business. It's just not how you operate on business. Like, what any future team who wants Ayuk, including your Commanders, you're looking at them like, yeah, if we sign this guy, we know he has a good relationship with our quarterback. But the moment he's fed up with our organization, do we have to worry about like our business being put on Front Street on his Instagram Live? And it's hustling backwards. It's really hustling backwards. Like, if you really want off this team, which he's made evidently clear, and why would the 49ers want him back at this point? I look at a recent interview that George Kittle did, I believe, with Barstool, and they were talking about Brandon Ayuk and him possibly going to Washington. He basically said, without quoting him, he was like, good luck. Good luck. He didn't say anything super negative about Ayuk, but he was just like, if that's the type of energy you want in your locker room, by all means, because when it's good, it's good. But when it goes sour, this is what happens. And you don't want that type of reputation, not just in the NFL, but just in public, period. So I have a very hard time sympathizing, not just with Brandon Ayuk, but with anybody who takes their transgressions to social media without a real course of action behind it.
22: Agreed, Justin. I'm an old SID. I'm an old sports information director. Which is media related. Who is, like, where's the publicist? Where's the agent here?
9: Exactly.
22: Like, this is not, you can make your point without going about it to the point that you're making, Justin, without going about it in this manner. This is not the way, because you're not, obviously the 49ers relationship is severed, but now you're also severing relationships with other potential teams. They're going to look at you sideways when you do things like this. He's Justin Tinsley. I'm Donald Ware. Coming up next, a new dynamic duo in Minnesota. This is Game Night on ESPN Radio, the ESPN app, and SiriusXM Channel 80.
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23: John Ryder on the World Cup scoreboard, the group stage finishing up. And at the half in Dallas, Argentina with a 2-0 lead on Jordan. Argentina has already advanced to the knockout round. They lead the cup with 6 points. Algeria and Austria are tied at 1, halftime at Kansas City. Runner-up will face heavily favored Spain in the round of 32. England a 2-0 victory over Panama as they win their group, the British do, and the Democratic Republic of Congo with 3 late goals to knock off Uzbekistan 3-1. Colombia and Portugal play to a scoreless draw in Miami. On the baseball scoreboard, the Dodgers are blowing out the Padres 10-3 in the 7th in San Diego. L.A. with a 9-run 6th, including back-to-back home runs for Kyle Tucker and Dalton Rushing. The Giants blanking the Braves 5-0 in the 8th in San Francisco. Rafael Devers with 2 home runs. Logan Webb, 7 scoreless. Earlier on, a walk-off in Chicago.
24: The pitch. A swing and a base hit. Ball game over. It got under the glove of Bobby Witt Jr. 2-1 the final.
26: Walk it off again.
23: The final call on ESPN 1000 as the White Sox get past the Royals 2-1. Chicago's now 28-13 at home. That was working for his baseman, Jacob Gonzalez, with a walk-off single. Mets snap a 7-game slide, defeating the Phillies 6-2. Rangers over the Blue Jays 7-4. Toronto's dropped 5 back. Texas now a half game in back of Seattle for the AL West lead. Red Sox beat the Yankees 4-1.
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0: Number five.
4: Thanks, Nick. A busy day in Major League Baseball, and the Dodgers are up for a 9-run sixth inning, clobbering the Padres in San Diego. A call on AM 570 LA Sports.
5: And his 1-1 pitch. Betts lifts it in the air. Left center field, back toward the wall. This ball is gone! A home run for Mookie Betts! He has hit a homer in three straight games, and the Dodgers have blown it wide open in the sixth.
0: Number four.
4: And Betts' former teammate in Boston doing damage for the Giants in a shutout of the Braves on KNBR.
5: The 0-2, Devers swings, hooks a high fly ball along the right field line towards the corner. It is gone! Off the foul pole, Devers does it again! His second home run of the night. 5-0 Giants.
0: Number three.
4: Colorado's DH had himself a night in Minnesota. Call on 850 KOA.
6: Swing and a drive. Left field. It's so nice. He did it thrice. Three-run blast. Hunter Goodman. His 25th of the season. His third of the game.
0: Number two.
4: White Sox improved to 28-13 at home with a walk-off win over the Royals. The final call on ESPN 1000.
5: The pitch. A swing and a base hit. Ball game over. It got under the glove of Bobby Witt Jr. 2-1 the final.
2: Walk it off again.
0: Number one.
4: And Nick, our top sound, the Reds rally late against the Pirates in Pittsburgh. This would prove to be the game winner. 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
7: The 2-2. Swing and a fly ball, well hit. High and deep toward the corner and right. Back goes Reynolds. He turns, looks. It is gone! Hey, Eugenio Suarez has put the Reds in front in the ninth inning with a two-out, three-run home run on a 2-2 pitch.
1: Yeah, thanks so much, John. Lots going on across baseball. Mookie Betts doing damage as part of a Dodger blowout. Rafael Devers going deep a couple of times. Logan Webb with a great start in that one as well. Allowed one hit, struck out six in seven innings. Huge night for Hunter Goodman. Three homer outing. Jacob Gonzalez walking it off for the White Sox. And Gino Suarez delivering in the clutch in the ninth inning. Go to the WNBA, where the Storm were taking on the Dream, and Flaje Johnson was dialed in from deep.
8: Pass poked away by Howard, rescued by Johnson. Shot clock at six. Off the screen from Bob. Draws Reese on the switch. The step back is good. How many of those have the Storm made tonight? You got to tip your cap to them.
1: 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Storm win their second straight, 105-90. The Fever down Caitlin Clark, so Kelsey Mitchell stepped up.
9: Rebound rolls out to Harris. Numbers for the Fever. LA looks tired. Harris passes left corner. Mitchell lets it fly. It's good. 68-39 Fever. Kelsey Mitchell looking like an all-star.
1: 107-5, the Fan. Mitchell scored 26. Couple big injuries in that one. Caitlin Clark missed the game with a back injury, but should not be out too long. Up next, a busy day in baseball, starting with some fun at Fenway for the Red Sox. 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
9: Harris passes left corner. Mitchell lets it fly. It's good!
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3: Thanks, Nick. A busy day in Major League Baseball, and the Dodgers are up for a 9-run sixth inning, clobbering the Padres in San Diego. 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
4: And it's 1-1 pitch. Betts lifts it in the air, left center field, back toward the wall. This ball is gone! A home run for Mookie Betts! He has hit a homer in three straight games, and the Dodgers have blown it wide open in the sixth.
0: Number 4.
3: And Betts' former teammate in Boston doing damage for the Giants in a shutout of the Braves on KNBR.
4: The 0-2, Devers swings, hooks a high fly ball along the right field line towards the corner. It is gone! Off the foul pole, Devers does it again! His second home run of the night. 5-0 Giants.
0: Number 3.
3: 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Call on 850 KOA.
5: Swing and a drive! Left field! It's so nice! He did it thrice! Three-run blast, Hunter Goodman. His 25th of the season, his third of the game.
0: Number 2.
3: White Sox improved to 28-13 at home with a walk-off win over the Royals. The final call on ESPN 1000.
4: The pitch. A swing and a base hit. Ball game over. It got under the glove of Bobby Witt Jr. 2-1 the final.
2: Walk it off again.
0: Number 1.
3: And Nick, our top sound, the Reds rally late against the Pirates in Pittsburgh. This would prove to be the game winner. 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
6: The 2-2. Swing and a fly ball, well hit. High and deep toward the corner and right. Back goes Reynolds. He turns, looks. It is gone! Hey, Eugenio Suarez has put the Reds in front in the ninth inning with a two-out, three-run home run on a 2-2 pitch.
1: Yeah, thanks so much, Sean. Lots going on across baseball. Mookie Betts doing damage as part of a Dodger blowout. Rafael Devers going deep a couple of times. Logan Webb with a great start in that one as well. Allowed one hit, struck out 6 and 7 innings. Huge night for Hunter Goodman. 3-homer outing. Jacob Gonzalez walking it off for the White Sox. And Gino Suarez delivering in the clutch in the ninth inning. Go to the WNBA, where the Storm were taking on the Dream, and Flaje Johnson was dialed in from deep.
7: Pass poked away by Howard, rescued by Johnson. Shot clock at 6. Off the screen from Bob. Draws Reese on the switch. The step back is good. How many of those have the Storm made tonight? You got to tip your cap to them.
1: 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Storm win their second straight, 105-90. The Fever down Caitlin Clark, so Kelsey Mitchell stepped up.
8: 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Numbers for the Fever. LA looks tired. Harris passes left corner. Mitchell lets it fly. It's good. 68-39 Fever. Kelsey Mitchell looking like an all-star.
1: 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Mitchell scored 26. Fever 111, Sparks 87. Caitlin Clark out with a back injury. Team expecting her to return shortly. That's a wrap for us here on SportsCenter All Night. 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

0: You on your way home, just probably just spin the block a few times because I don't know what bro on.
1: This situation has gone from weird to weirder. Hard to wrap your head around. Ayuk on not coming back to the NFL except for if he can find his way to Washington.
0: The story is I don't f- with them and I never will. But I forgive you feel me? You feel me? I'm trying to get better. I'm trying to grow. I'm trying to heal. So I ain't finna hold it against, but we is not cool. We won't be cool, and I will never be stepping in that building except for on October 19 when I come through with that belt.
1: There you go. Ayuk mentioning his former agent played a role in a rocky relationship with the Niners. See how long this drags out with training camps fast approaching. If Washington at this stage of the game is interested in Ayuk's services. 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

0: Stop trying to hammer the over for me. That's my job.
1: Listen, I got a little Soresby action on this thing. You know? Like, relax, okay?
2: Like, Bay, are we only counting the countries, or every time you say the P word?
1: Yeah, I think it's the P word. I think
3: is it in general, or whenever we talk about Courtney's trip? Because if we're talking World Cup, I feel like we're going to say it a lot.
1: Pause for a second. What other countries other than Portugal were on the itinerary in this trip?
0: It was just Portugal.
1: Oh, well, okay. There, I just
0: don't set me up for that.
1: I just would have heard that.
0: God, I can't stand again. You.
1: Hammered the over.
0: Hammered the over.
1: Again, all right. We digress. I do want to get into that, right? About as far as some of those matchups that we're going to see, because the storylines are pretty fantastic. You'll get the storylines today between Canada and South Africa. But really, what is at stake for USA Soccer coming up on Wednesday? We'll talk about that. We'll talk about Giannis. We'll talk about the latest on Brendan Soresby as well. 888-SAY-ESPN is the phone number. That's Courtney Cronin back from Portugal. I'm Peter Burns is here.
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1: Good Sunday morning. It is June 28th, and with your news, I'm Clint Gage. Transmission line expansions have been in the news cycle lately, with open houses and public hearings about a variety of planned projects that could crisscross the Mountain State.
2: Valley North released their maps yesterday. Anyone can go and look at the maps on vltransmission.com, vlvalleylinktransmission.com. And there are little route segments all over Jefferson County and parts of Berkeley, like Bunker Hill, Glengarry, Jaredstown. It's all concentrated in that area, and there are all these different options of where they could put this thing.
1: Karen Newman is an advisor to numerous groups around the country, but lives in the Eastern Panhandle and is active with organizations like Jefferson County Volt and WADI, or West Virginia Against Transmission Line Injustice. There's an open house planned from 4 to 7:30 p.m. Tuesday, June 30th, at the Student Center at Shepherd University on King Street in Shepherdstown. And those representing the Powerline Transmission Project have said recently on Talkline that the transmission line expansion is necessary to shore up the grid. Well, the Morrissey administration disagrees with a U.S. District Judge's ruling that blocks federal officials from barring the use of SNAP benefits to buy soft drinks and candy. Metro News statewide correspondent Brad McElhinney says a judge made the decision earlier this week.
3: This week, Judge Amy Berman Jackson of the U.S. District Court for the District of Columbia struck down federal Agriculture Department waivers that allowed several states to ban SNAP benefits from using food stamps to buy soda, candy, and other items considered unhealthy.
1: Brad went on to explain the decision.
3: Jackson, in a 68-page decision, ruled that the agency exceeded its own legal authority by approving the state restrictions without congressional approval. The judge's order specifically blocked the policies in five states that had actively rolled out the bans: Colorado, Iowa, Nebraska, Tennessee, and West Virginia.
1: Brad says that the five states, including West Virginia, were granted the waiver last year. The National Center for Law and Economic Justice, which brought the lawsuit, called the week's federal ruling a major victory for people who rely on SNAP benefits. Have a wonderful weekend. For the Panhandle News Network, I'm Clint Gage.
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4: Here is your Panhandle News Network forecast. Today will bring partly sunny skies and humid conditions with a chance of a thunderstorm reaching a high of 80. Tonight, expect partly cloudy skies with fog developing late and continued humidity with a low of 66. Tomorrow will be partly sunny and humid again with temperatures climbing to a high of 85. With your Panhandle News Network forecast, I'm meteorologist Joe Lundberg.
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6: First of all, joining us, so glad we could work this out, is Melody Wolf. She's a local mom. You know her by now. Staff Sergeant Andy Wolf's mom. And I'm just enjoying having her on to have some conversation. So first of all, good morning.
7: Good morning, and thank you for having me on.
6: Thanks for being on with us. So let's get the hard part out of the way. The news was last week that the suspect charged in the shooting of both your son, who was critically injured, and specialist Sarah Beckstrom got some additional charges. He is Rachmanullah Lochinwall, and he allegedly drove across the country to attack these Guards members in D.C. I know when I talk to you, you don't even want to say his name.
7: It's hard for me to pronounce as well. So.
6: Okay, me too. Same.
7: But yeah, last week when we were contacted before the news had broke, they had contacted us to let us know that they did have enough charges to put the death penalty on the table. That's not something that I celebrate. I'm not celebrating anything from this, obviously, but when we found out about it, it kind of made me feel a little bit icky once again, you know, the fact that so many lives are going to be ruined. You know, Sarah's gone. My son's previous life was robbed from him, with greater things coming, thank God. But his family's going to lose if they are able to follow through with the death penalty. His family's going to lose him, his children, his whoever else was living, you know, with him. And
6: So just no winners.
7: No winners. Yes, mm-hmm. No winners. No winners in that. And, you know, I talked before, I always talk about, you know, forgiveness is key. When you think about our faith and how God has, you know, instructed us to forgive others for wrongdoings as he forgives us. So I do carry that with me often. I do want to see justice prevail. He does deserve consequences, whether it's him sitting in jail or prison for the rest of his life, or the death penalty. I'm not the one that's going to hand that over, thank God. But again, it's just not, none of it's happy. I pray that his soul is saved and that he comes to know our Lord and Savior, Jesus Christ.
6: How do you protect yourself from, I guess they call it, when you're talking about teenagers or kids, big feelings, how do you protect yourself when the weight of this hits you again?
7: It was very

0: yet. And it just, my husband and I were out at dinner and it just hit. It just, you know, again, it just ambushes you. You don't expect it. It just kind of comes out. And I talk with him. I talk with family. I talk with friends. And that does help. But again, we're in a grieving, a mourning phase. Thank God we have not lost Andy, but we are in a phase where, you know, that life that was once before.
1: Our guest this morning, Melody Wolf, you know, we've talked about this before. One of the things that you have done, which I think is so admirable, is that you've taken the notoriety that this has brought you, you know, through no choice of your own. And you're trying to use this platform to do good things in the community. So talk about some of the things you're involved in. I know your social media feed has a lot of animals on it, but you're also doing other things.
0: Yes, the animals, that was something that was always before. So I had warned people because I was very transparent and opened my Facebook up from the day that this happened for prayer and just to keep everyone updated. And they're like, all you ever post are animals. And I'm like, you know what? It helps to get them adopted. So Check out your local Berkeley County Humane Society or your local shelter. So we were a part of a flag retirement ceremony a couple weeks ago. The local motorcycle club, the Infidels. And my husband kind of looked at me when I said we were invited to go to this ceremony. And motorcycle clubs and police officers don't mix. So he instead of taking off, he went to work, which was fine. My family got to join and we went over, and they're a local club that's right off of Route 11, close to Nadenbush 7-Eleven. But they do a ton of work for the veterans in the community. They give back. It was a fundraiser. And they served a beautiful meal, and the money that they collect, it goes back into helping the veterans in our area. I know that they're going to be donating and doing food drives to give to the veterans. I know they're working with the VA center. If there's a veteran that needs help with, like, furnishing a home, or, you know, they're getting back on their feet, this is what this club does. And but the ceremony was, it wasn't what I expected. I've never been to an official, like, flag retirement. It's very special, and they were very thoughtful in how they handled the flag. I remember we were around a bonfire area where they were going to retire the flag, and they played the recording that talked about the original or how the song or Star Spangled Banner had come to be, and they played the recording, and it was just a beautiful thing to listen to, and just being surrounded by veterans. My dad was there. He's not one that's able to be on his feet a lot. You know, he was in his wheelchair, but he definitely stood for that, and he fought in Vietnam, and just so many things have come from that for him health-wise and just PTSD, but it was a beautiful moment to watch. And as they were, before they retired the flag, they had a bell that they rang for 13 people who have lost their lives in the line of duty, and it started with Sarah Beckstrom. So needless to say, it was beautiful, it was solemn, but I bawled like a baby. I couldn't help but think how close Andy was to having his name called out on that stage.
1: I imagine, and, you know, just talking to you, it seems as though your family has intersected a lot with the military and veterans services. And what a lovely thing it is that you are now able to be part of these. And I know one of the things that you have done almost since day one is make sure no one forgets Sarah.
0: Absolutely. Again, I mentioned going to a grief support group and just talking with others. One thing that is truly important to somebody who has lost someone like that is to never forget their name. Don't let their memory die. People will say, you know, when someone passes away, what can I do for you? What do you need? That right there, just keeping their memory going, because once the funeral is over and everything has died down, the fear of their person being forgotten, and we had a very tiny taste of what losing our

0: son would feel like, and I don't wish that upon anybody.
1: So using the notoriety, as we mentioned, that you've gained since, you know, this horrific event, your social calendar has probably booked up a good bit. Does Andy come to a lot of these or most of them, or is it your family kind of representing?
0: Initially, when we started to, when we knew we were coming out of the hospital and we had people asking him to do things, the Andy that pre-injury, he loved to be out and about and, you know, doing things. And so we were like, yeah, so we would book, you know, his things and we would agree. And, but as he's been home and he's recovering and he's like, no, I don't want to do that. I don't like it. I'm not comfortable. And so it's been eye-opening. So anything that he's asked to come to or that we're asked to come to, we just sit down, we explain to him, you know, do you want to do this? This is what this looks like. We have a ceremony this Saturday at the Sheriff's Department. Matt Harvey, who is the
1: U.S. Attorney for the Northern District.
0: Yes, it's a mouthful for me. So,
1: sure, it's a mouthful for everyone.
0: And then we have the Quilts of Valor. He's been nominated to receive a beautiful quilt from that organization. And we just asked, we said, you know, if you want to do that, can we combine? Can we make it, you know, just something small and short? And Andy was definitely okay with that.
1: And he's still, what, 24?
0: He's 25 now, yeah.
1: He's 25. Yep. Any of us who know a young adult know that, you know, on a good day, you know, they don't always just want to go out and do. No. But, you know, he's in his own recovery at his own timeline.
0: Absolutely.
1: So, I mean, I credit to you guys as a family for the things that you are able to show up for. Mm-hmm. And even if he's not there representing and putting it in people's minds that, you know, freedom is not free. Mm-hmm. Here's a family actively navigating this process.
0: Absolutely. And you know, I some of the things that he's been a part of, it's been amazing, but again, we've gotten to the point now where we're comfortable saying no. It's hard because we know the support and the prayers and how many people want to see and actually just meet him in person just because of the hope and where he came from. But we've had to just say no to some things or combine them. You know, he's healing.
1: Absolutely. Melody Wolf is with us. So I want to give you a chance if there are any events that you want to talk up. What do you want to let the listeners know?
0: Just make sure that you're checking in with the shelters and, you know, especially now, or if you see animals alongside of the road, you know, just taking pictures and being like, hey, there's a dog out here or a cat and posting it on social media. And or if you're able to, you know, scoop them up before that little one runs out into the road and donating. There's lots of times they have Amazon wish lists. Mm-hmm. They need blankets. They need toys. They, you know, just
1: not
0: donations.
1: Not all of us can foster or,
0: exactly,
1: you know.
0: Exactly. So, and, you know, just reaching out and using social media to see how you can help.
1: So, Melody, I want to have you back. I want you to, you know, we'll have you on when you've got things to talk up. If you have any updates or anything that you want to, you know, like I've said, use this platform to bring about, you know, some awareness to our listeners for sure.
0: One more thing, something too that has been made apparent through our journey is the 167th, and I might have spoke on this the last time I was here, but the base that Andy's out of, there are people that live local that don't even know that that place exists. The career opportunities that are there are amazing. I mean, there's so many different things you can do, and my understanding is it's with the planes that they have right now, you know, we're one of the best bases in the whole world with the planes that we have. So many opportunities for young people that are looking, you know, for a spot. What do I want to do? You'd have your college paid for, you know. It's an amazing organization to be a part of.
1: Mountaineer Pride worldwide.
0: Yes, absolutely.
1: Yes. Melody Wolf, thank you so much. Don't be a stranger.
0: Oh, thank you very much for having me.
1: Next, we caught up with a local minister to talk about efforts his church is undertaking to help parents navigate their children's use of social media. Let's listen back. Hope Community Church Pastor Chris Jones. Good morning.
2: It's good to be here.
1: I know Hope Community Church does a lot of outreach. This summer, you've got a focus in helping parents navigate the world of online with their kiddos.
2: Yeah, this was something, just to let everyone know, I've got grandkids now. We're getting ready to have our second grandkid.
1: Congratulations.
2: My oldest daughter is 27. I have a 27-year-old, one that's turning 25, daughter, and then my youngest is a son. He's turning 23. So we've been out of this for a little bit. You know, when our kids first got cell phones, they were texting. There was
1: just
2: no,
1: like the flip phones.
2: Yeah, flip phones, texting.
1: Couldn't get on the World Wide Web.
2: 100%. Yeah. And, you know, we were careful about those type of things. And so they were a little more mature even when this social media craze came and the front-facing cameras. And we've had conversations here before about the rise in anxiety and depression, self-harm, that started to dramatically increase around 2012 with the advent of front-facing cameras and Instagram and all those things. So it is a real impact on society, and it's actually a global impact. When I first started going to Kenya more than 10 years ago, everybody had flip phones, and to see somebody with a smartphone was pretty rare. Now you walk into a room, and if there's young people, nobody looks up.
1: Wow.
2: Because it's the same, they're mirroring the culture of the West. And everybody is fixated on their phones, and we are becoming an idol culture because we've coined terms like doom scrolling, and mm-hmm. now they're doing studies on that with cognitive decline. And I did a teaching a couple weeks ago in Kenya about this. NIH is doing studies where cognitive decline of college students is a real thing now. The inability to make decisions. The average college student spends 7 hours on entertainment on their phones. And that's not education. Each day, yeah. And so these are real studies that are happening that are proving that the more time we spend on devices, the worse it is for our brains. Now what we're running into is the absolute terrifying subject of the grooming of children on those same devices. And I'll be honest with you, my wife and I are in our 50s now, and we've got grandkids, and our kids are grown, and two of them are married, and it's not something I was thinking about every day. You know, my granddaughter's turning 2. She obviously doesn't have a phone. So it wasn't something I was thinking about personally every day. And I'd stumbled across, I like messing around with old vehicles, and I was working on an old truck and stumbled across a podcast. I'm not endorsing everything that happens on this podcast, but the Sean Ryan podcast. And I happened to listen to an episode that was dealing with, I think it was 284, that was dealing with kids games like Roblox, mm-hmm. and Minecraft. My kids played Minecraft when they were growing up, but it was offline. Like it was just a CD you put in a Wii and they would build blocks or whatever. And so it was horrifying. It was, I didn't even know how to spell road. I thought he said roadblocks. So I was Googling ROADBLOCKS and then quickly found out it was something else and went into a deep dive. I've talked to local law enforcement. We are working on a parent workshop here at the end of the summer, and just doing a deep dive into how parents and grandparents can protect their kids.
1: You know, one of the things that I've heard a few times this year, and it really resonated, is, you know, one of the tools that the devil uses is distraction.
2: Oh, yeah, and, idleness.
1: You know, not only are we sometimes using those devices, you know, I see moms with their kids in the grocery stores, yep. And instead of saying, we're going to buy this, you know, brand of cereal because or whatever, the child has an iPad or whatever and is just on the screen, and it helps the parent kind of be more efficient.
2: It's universal babysitter.
1: But yeah. We don't know who it's almost like leaving your child with a complete stranger, and I think we are just now catching up with this, the reality of
2: yeah.
1: it, you know, the soberness of it.
2: Yeah, I heard one somebody say, giving your kid a phone with access to the internet or social media isn't giving your kid access to the world, it's giving the world access to your kid. And so these are any social media or gaming platform where your child has the ability to interact with other people outside of your supervision is becoming the most the most dangerous thing you can do.
1: It looks so like the interfaces are so mm-hmm. innocuous. I remember when my kids were little and they enjoyed Club Penguin.
2: Yep.
1: And there were chat rooms in Club Penguin. Mm-hmm. And you don't think about that, but that, as you said, it is very easy for someone, because you want to assume everyone's a kid on these platforms, yeah. and they're not.
2: Not even close. And it's so, it was shocking, to be honest with you, it was just shocking and appalling to me. You know, when we were growing up, it was like, beware the white van with the sliding door,
1: right,
2: you know?
1: Right.
2: You weren't talking to strangers. That was the first thing your parents taught you when you were growing up. Like, hey, if you go to the store, just pay attention. Don't talk to strangers. I mean, stranger danger. That's what you learned growing up. Mm-hmm. Now that's in your living room, or it's in your child's bedroom at 1 o'clock in the morning and you're not there.
1: And it is a personality that is caught, that has created a relationship
2: yeah.
1: with your child
2: yeah.
1: and made them feel as though it is a necessary relationship
2: yeah.
1: and should supersede your others.
2: And so anywhere where there's a massive, where there's a majority of children gathering in schools and these games, these online games, that's where predators go. That's where they go to do things. And so parents now, look, parenting is difficult no matter what, generation you were parenting in. But now the due diligence to make sure, okay, like I can't allow my children, people to have access to my kids that way. I'm just not going to be able to allow it. And it takes work. It takes diligence. It takes stamina because every kid is on it. And you're going to
1: exactly.
2: tell your kids you can't be on it now.
1: And your middle schooler is going to say, yeah. why can't I? You know, all my friends, and it's safe. And I know friends from church who are on this too. Why are you keeping me yeah. from it?
2: It's not safe. It's not safe. I've talked to local law enforcement, and first thing I asked them, one of them was a friend of mine. They're going to participate in this parent workshop we're doing. But I said, hey, I listened to a few podcasts recently, and it's just really shocked me. And, I think the other one is 255 on the Sean Ryan podcast. And I'm not vouching. There's language and don't listen to it when your kids are around, but it will open your eyes to what's happening by the minute. This isn't like every other day. This is within 30, 40 seconds. You can get on these games, create a profile and be solicited by someone.
1: And not only be solicited, but be exposed to images.
2: Yes. Yes.
1: That are, you would never allow yep. those in your home.
2: So what happens is when you start talking to local law enforcement, I specifically ask, hey, is this hyperbolic? Is this just clickbait trying to get people to listen? And they said, no, they could have went way further than us. The person I was talking to said they listened to all the podcasts, and they said, no, they could have went a lot further. The issue is with municipalities and law enforcement is there is not the resources to pay 30 people to sit online and navigate that world. And so the way our society has worked in the past is that we felt like it's safe to send our kid to, the little supermarket on the corner because it's a safe town, because there's police here, they're doing their job, people are respectful. Well, what we're finding out is there's not enough manpower or hours to do this. And the media sites, social media and gaming sites, are not policing themselves. And so
1: why would they? Because they want engagement.
2: Yeah. Roblox is the most popular game for kids right now. There's 80 million users. It is huge. And it is, if you start running down that road, it's the least safe game your kids could be on today.
1: We talked to West Virginia Attorney General J.B. McCuskey, and he's very interested in trying to get some of these restrictions on. Yep. But we do know that unless those tech companies have some sort of buy-in, some reason to create safeguards, it's not going to happen. And also, by the way, because of the intuitive nature of machine learning, they will find workarounds to keep that engagement up. And unless there's a reason that they shouldn't allow these other entities to have access to your children, they're not going to police it.
2: Yeah.
1: So it's incumbent on the parents.
2: So it's our job as parents and grandparents to learn enough to protect our kids. And it starts with becoming aware of what's happening. I'll be honest with you. I'm in a barn at like 9:30 at night listening to this podcast going, I didn't even know, like, shame on me for being ignorant, but I didn't know. I didn't even realize it was happening like that. And so I went in immediately the next day to my staff and started talking to them, because a lot of them have young kids. And I was saying, hey, somebody's going to have to explain to me what's going on. Oh, that's a super popular, that's the most popular kids gaming site. And so through this conversation, I think at least our church staff, their families are safer because of it. And now we're trying to push that down and make our church congregation aware of it. And opportunities like this, just to say, like, I don't think you're a bad person because you let your kid get on Roblox. The issue is, I wouldn't have known. I just wouldn't have known. I would think, well, that's Minecraft. My kids played that 20 years ago. So what's the big deal? And I was just unaware that anywhere there's a large gathering of kids, predators. And so you're reading studies now, like Psychology Today in 2023 posted a, between like 2015-16, there was a study up to 2020, like increase of over 50% of reported sex crimes in schools from teachers to kids. So I'm not throwing teachers on the bus. I'm saying wherever there's children in this world, there's predators.
1: So I know you mentioned you're trying to increase the awareness for your congregation. How is that happening? What is a schedule like? Is this something that you might eventually open to the public?
2: Yeah, sure. We're planning something for the around the August time. I don't have a date locked in right now, but I can get back to you on that. But we're looking at mid-August when, you know, kids are going back to school, just to give parents the tools to at least understand what's happening.
1: Hear these interviews in their entirety anytime at our Panhandle News Network Spotify. 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
1: 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Pretty weighty topic to get us started. Joining us in studio, Karen Newman. She is an advisor to numerous opposition groups around the country, but also a member locally of Volt and Wadi, or West Virginians Against Transmission Line Injustice. She joins us this morning. Good morning.
19: Good morning. It's great to be here.
1: Thanks for making the trip.
19: No problem.
1: One of the things that I think I want to start this conversation with, because we are covering on our network as well as our Metro News affiliate network a lot about transmissions coming in, but also data centers. It just seems like there is a lot of information coming about development that could impact us. And it's just, it's almost like flooding the zone. It is really hard to think about what are the facts, what the impacts could be, and how we can find good information. So I have you in to kind of talk about that and how you locally are mobilizing people.
19: Well, we had a public information meeting Tuesday night in Charleston, actually in Ranson, and we had a bunch of people come out to find out some information about the Valley North project ahead of the company-sponsored open house meetings that will begin next week.
1: So the information that you were distilling might sound or look a little different than the company presentation.
19: Absolutely. I've been working with transmission and grassroots groups for nearly 20 years now, and I've seen all of this before. It's always the same story. They do the same things. So I was just kind of trying to get people up to speed. Now, one of the big things where I disagree with what Valley North is telling people is they are saying that this electricity, this transmission line, is needed for West Virginia. It's going to keep our lights on. It's going to power our homes and schools and hospitals. But that's not true.
1: Where is this line expansion happening?
19: Well, this giant line, there are two.
1: So there's the PJM lines. Interconnector, right?
19: PJM is our regional grid operator and planner. Okay. They're the ones who decide what we need and where. And the need for this comes from data centers in Loudoun County, Virginia's Data Center Alley and other areas in Northern Virginia. They have just exploded with AI. They use so much power and they can't keep up. In 2023, because the data centers could not get built because there wasn't enough power being generated in Virginia, PJM approved a new 500 kilovolt transmission line that starts in southwestern Pennsylvania and ends in Data Center Alley. That project, PJM split that into two separate projects, although it is one continuous 500 kilovolt line. The western part of that is called the Mid-Atlantic Resiliency Link, or MARL. That project will need a new 200-foot wide right-of-way, its whole length. It starts in Pennsylvania, and it ends in Frederick County, Virginia, at Gore, just over the West Virginia border. Where that project ends, the second half begins, and that one's being built by First Energy. And what they want to do is tear down an existing 138-kilovolt transmission line that's on those wooden H-frame towers. The towers are about 65 feet tall, so they're going to tear that down. And in its place, they're going to erect 185-foot-tall steel monopoles. That's three times the size of what's there.
1: And that location is from Gore on?
19: Gore all the way to the data centers, a place called Goose Creek, which is a substation in Data Center Alley.
1: So from the perspective of the power generation or the power transmitters, they are saying, you know, look, we need to upgrade our ability to transfer power from one place to another. You know, we're largely using existing right-of-ways, but your groups are finding some ways to push back on that narrative.
19: Oh, absolutely. Think of these two, because there's two. There's another one, Valley North, that just got rolled out the other day. Think of them as giant extension cords. Instead of building the generation they need down there in Virginia next to all these data centers with all the load, Virginia chooses not to build generation.
1: They have chosen not to use some of the fossil fuel-oriented power generation modalities, and it's a little hard for them to do what they need to do to support those power-hungry data centers.
19: Right.
1: That's the understanding I have.
19: Yeah, they're building more load than they can support. So instead of the state of Virginia ordering more generation to be built to support this, what they want to build, they go to PJM Interconnection and they say, hey, we got all this need. And, you know, if we plug this in, the grid will crash. Well, of course, PJM can't plug in a bunch of need and crash the grid. So PJM uses the only tool it has, which is transmission. PJM cannot order new generation anywhere. It can only build transmission, these extension cords. So PJM keeps coming up with new plans for extension cords from further and further away to dump power into Data Center Alley. That's where these two lines go. The second one, Valley North, begins in Putnam County, West Virginia, and it could go through up to 20 counties in West Virginia on its way to Data Center Alley.
1: So I know that you've sat with this for a while. You were probably active with PATH, right?
19: I was.
1: And that was, in terms of opposition to these, a pretty good success story, right?
19: Oh, absolutely. We won that battle. It was canceled.
1: So if folks are kind of just sitting with this, and, you know, as homeowners, sometimes we just get the notes from the power generators, and they're saying, hey, you know, here's what we're planning. You can come to these open houses, et cetera. What are you most concerned about in terms of these large transmission line expansions?
19: Well, Valley North released their maps yesterday. Anyone can go and look at the maps on vltransmission.com, vlvalleylinktransmission.com. And there are little route segments all over Jefferson County and parts of Berkeley, like Bunker Hill, Glengarry, Jaredstown. It's all concentrated in that area. And there are all these different options of where they could put this thing.
1: So these are ideas that they have about places they could place these transmission corridors.
19: Right. And if people go look at the maps, they may find it going right over their house.
1: And if that is the case, and they have these maps out here already, would they have already been contacted?
19: Well, Valley Link sent letters to everyone supposedly within 1,000 feet of all of these route segments earlier in June. I'm not sure exactly when it was. And then they have released the maps and they're having what they call open house meetings. There is one on June the 30th in Shepherdstown at the Shepherd College Store Ballroom. It begins at 4 o'clock and runs until 7:30. The second one is going to be held at the Holiday Inn on Foxcroft Avenue here in Martinsburg. And that is July the 7th from 4 to 7:30.
1: And these are from the power transmission line perspective, and they're showing you options. This is not a public hearing. necessarily.
19: Correct, correct. An open house, it's not really a meeting. It is kind of a show and tell. They have a big open room, and they have little stations set up. And each little station, there might be like mapping and environmental and engineering and vegetation management. Little stations, and each one has some poster boards or some kind of display, and three or four employees. And you're supposed to come into the meeting. They want you to sign in and give your information so they can contact you later, maybe if they want to send land agents out. And then you filter through all these stations, and each one has a couple of employees, and you can ask questions. And if you ask, we found this, that if you ask the same question to five different people at five different stations, you'll get five different answers. They're just going to tell you what they think you want to hear so that you will move on to the next station. And when you finally get to the end of the stations, they want you to fill out a comment card. So you could do that there, or you could bring your own comments that you've already written and just drop them off.
1: Our guest this morning is Karen Newman, and she's active in Volt and Waddy, Jefferson County Volt and Waddy, West Virginians Against Transmission Line Injustice. And we're talking right now about the expansion of a couple of different transmission lines, some ideas about where that those might be on the map. And then the process, because as we've been talking about, there's an open house, but then at some point, the PSC will be involved. I'm presuming there will be some open houses, but from an opposition standpoint, what is your group doing timeline-wise as you mount opposition to this expansion? And further, could this potentially be altered in a way that is less impactful or stopped?
19: Well, the schedule, they're going to have these open houses right now, and they want to hear what everyone thinks about these options. And then they will eliminate almost all the options and create one route that connects and goes through. And most of the option segments will come off the table. And then they are going to have another series of open houses later this year. They said late in the year. And they will show you this proposed route, this one single route. And then once they've done that, they can file an application at the West Virginia Public Service Commission. And when that happens, anyone that is impacted by the project can petition to intervene, which simply means becoming a legal party to the case. So that gives you the right to file testimony, to question their witnesses, to file briefs. And if the PSC approves the project, you will have the right to appeal. So that's important. And with the Morrill line, that filed their application back in January. And there's a group called West Virginians Against Transmission Injustice, or WADI. And WADI has been getting interveners, and they have over 100 citizen interveners in that case. Plus, WADI hired an attorney who is going to be putting forth experts and testimony and things like that. So there is a way that citizens can fight it, and it's with a group where you get one lawyer for the whole group and hire experts, and or individuals that want to get involved.
1: You know, of course, we're sitting here in a studio and we're using electricity, and that we're under these electric lights. So, you know, we're not anti-electricity here at WEPM. We are concerned, though, I think it's interesting when groups like yours come out and you read some of the threads and some of the social media posts about, you know, what folks stand to lose on their property and that. But if you could give a bullet point, just maybe three of the main factors that your groups are very concerned about with these transmission lines, what would they be?
19: Well, first of all, we don't need them for any need here in West Virginia. So we are being sacrificed for data centers in Virginia, where they get the tax revenue, they get the benefits. All we get is the impacts. And that's been going on in West Virginia for a long, long time, and it needs to stop. So the new transmission line, the Valley North Project, will take a new 200-foot wide right-of-way on any property it crosses. Nothing can remain in that right-of-way. So if you have not just your home, but a barn, a shed, a pool, your kids' play equipment, whatever is in there has to go. And they're going to take all the trees down to the bare earth to put that transmission line in there. These towers will be enormous, maybe as much as 200 feet tall. Some of the structures they've shown us have four giant guy wires holding them up. So the footprint of these things gets enormous when you have all these guy wires. And people are concerned about electromagnetic fields that come off them, EMF. And then there's also induced voltage, which is if you go and walk under a big transmission line at night in your bare feet and it's dewy, you're going to get shocked every step you take.
1: Karen Newman, how can folks find out more? Because obviously we haven't had a chance to go through everything that you guys you know, are concerned about. How can folks find out more?
19: Well, you can go to our Facebook group, which is called Jefferson County Volt, which is the name of the local group here in Jefferson County. And we also have a website, jeffcovolt.org, JeffCovolt.org. And we're probably going to be having some more public meetings. We're going to let these open houses go, and we are going to be at the open houses. We will be outside. We will have petitions against the project. We will be having people sign up for our email, and we will bring a protest sign. We're going to be doing that too.
1: Our colleagues at Metro News have spoken to representatives of the electricity companies and those transmission line proponents who say transmission line expansion is necessary to shore up the grid. Next up, you've been hearing us talk about it. The deadline is coming up close. If folks would like to nominate an area veteran or active duty military member to win a new roof. Joining us via phone is James Sanders, owner of Titan Roofing. Good morning.
13: Hey, good morning. How are you today?
1: I'm good. Thanks for calling in and sitting on hold for a bit. I apologize for that. Live radio, but thank you for being patient. So let's talk about the 6th annual Veteran Roof Giveaway, which is going on now.
13: Yeah, so it's like you said, it's our 6th annual. We've given away 13 roofs in the first 5 years. We try to do 2 roofs a year. Sometimes we can't narrow it down to just 2 veterans. So there's been one year we've done 4 roofs, and another year we've done 3 roofs. But anyways, yeah, it's our 6th annual. And what we're doing is just looking to help a couple of veterans in our local community.
1: So why veterans?
13: Why not? They signed their name on a piece of paper that said, hey, I didn't know you, but I would die for you if I had to. They give a selfless sacrifice to protect us, not knowing us. So why not help somebody who, honestly, when they come back in the country, if they were in war, even if they wasn't in war, they don't maybe have all the resources that they should get from the country as a veteran.
1: You know, I know
13: so if we can help them a little bit. Let's help them out.
1: I know you see a lot of different houses, housing situations and all of that. I guess this is kind of an understated question, but how important is a healthy roof for someone who might be kind of struggling?
13: Let me give you a real quick story of Jason Jaggi, who won 3 years ago. He was a veteran. He was in the Army. He's from Clarksburg, West Virginia. This man and his wife both served our country. They came back. He was working at the VA in Clarksburg, the hospital. His wife had to actually quit work because their son Landon, at the age of 16, developed a bone cancer. The roof developed a leak, and they started having mold grow in their house because Landon was going back and forth to a couple of different hospitals for treatment and stuff, and his wife had to quit work. And when you have a son who is sick like that, the one thing you're going to do is neglect yourself and the stuff around you so you can put all your focus on that person that's unfortunately fell ill. And Landon this past year passed away at the age of 19 years old. But the one thing Jason told me was, he's like, when we were talking one day, he's like, hey, thank you so much. You have no idea the impact that you had on our family. And I'm like, Jason, I didn't do anything. He said, you did, because you allowed my son to stay at home for 3 years and travel back and forth to the hospital, because if you wouldn't have been able to fix our roof, the house wouldn't have been able to be lived in because there was so much mold already starting in a couple of rooms upstairs. And it's just, it really caught me by surprise, and I really had no idea the impact that we were having until he sat back and told me that. So a safe house, a healthy house is just, it means so much. And a roof's something that's not cheap. I mean, the average roof in West Virginia, I'm going to tell you, is between $15,000 and $22,000, and there's not very many people just have $15,000 or $22,000 just laying around.
1: Well, it's your first defense, right, from the elements.
13: Yes,
1: For sure. So in this roof giveaway that we're going to talk about deadlines in just a minute, you're giving away two different kinds of roofs. Can you talk about that and your and who is helping out with this?
13: Yeah, absolutely. So the first roof is a GAF, which is a shingle manufacturer, the largest shingle manufacturer in the U.S. It's all U.S.-made shingles. And they've been our core partner along with ABC Supply since we started this back 6 years ago. So we're going to give away at least one roof from GAF ourselves and ABC, and then one from a Morgantown metal supplier called Core Metal Roofing. And this is their second year doing it with us. But and then we might, who knows, we might give away a third. Like I said, based on the nominations and us trying to narrow them down during the month of July, we might pick a third winner or even a fourth winner because we've done it before.
1: And I know you're fairly new to the Martinsburg area, but you guys are pretty established here. So there's no reason someone from the Eastern Panhandle couldn't be on the receiving end of one of these.
13: Oh, absolutely. I mean, we've already had nominations coming in from the Eastern Panhandle. I love the Eastern Panhandle. My son's there living now. He lives in Martinsburg. He's been there for almost a year now, which is crazy. And I have a commercial company that before we started a roofing company years ago, we do spray applied fireproofing and stuff. And we've been in and out of Martinsburg for the last 10 years on commercial projects. A lot of fireproofing at the VA hospital there as they continue to grow that facility in Martinsburg, and we've worked in various hotels that were built, like the Home to Suites there in Martinsburg. And so we've been entrenched in the community for at least 10 years, even though people don't know that we have been.
1: Pretty incredible that you're actually giving away two roofs, and this is to veterans or active duty militaries, but time is running out. Can you talk about the deadlines and how folks can nominate?
13: Yes, so they can nominate on WinATitanRoof.com. That's Win, W-I-N, ATitanRoof.com. The website will be open until next Tuesday at midnight. So they have till next Tuesday to nominate. The form's real simple. Just fill out who you're nominating, their information, a little bit about your information, and then just give a quick backstory on why you're nominating them. Maybe they're in need, and in need because the roof's leaking. Maybe they have just had there's a lot of people that nominate people that they're serving overseas, and they come back and they're serving the community here, whether it's being a baseball coach or in the church or whatever. I mean, there's every single person that serves the country has the right to be nominated for this or serving the country right now. So it doesn't have to be a sad story. It could be a happy story.
1: The website, winatitanroof.com. James Sanders, owner of Titan Roofing, thank you for all you're doing in the community and for this amazing opportunity that two veterans or active duty military members might have to get a new roof.
14: The average time a resume spends on an HR manager's desk is 7 seconds, and most of them are tossed aside. 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
25: Hello there. I'm Mark Robbins. So here we are. It's summertime. Major League Baseball steaming toward the All-Star Game and the trade deadline, but also at the end of the line. Besides the World Series, you have the end of the bargaining agreement between the owners and the players. That means the fear of a strike or a work stoppage is growing. Keith Law, MLB writer for The Atlantic, says the players gave up some money during the previous contract negotiation and want to rectify that this time.
26: Players now are pretty aware of that. I know they hear the criticism because they tell me they hear it. And if they feel like they're in a better bargaining position, they feel like they are more cohesive this time around and less likely to give ground. I also think the owners are in a bit of a tough spot because they just signed several three-year TV contracts running through the end of 2028. They are not going to want to lose a large chunk of one of only three seasons in the deal to any kind of work stoppage.
25: Well, that's Keith Law on ESPN Radio's Primetime. Let's talk about what's happening on the field. Saturday in San Francisco, Rafi Devers doesn't have to worry about pinch runner when he swings the bat like this.
27: Here's the 2-2. Devers swings. Hits a high fly ball. Deep center field. A good ride. Harris is back. Looking up. It's gone. Rafi Devers with his 13th home run of the year, and the Giants take a 1-0 lead.
25: The call on KNBR, Devers hit two home runs in this game, had four RBI to lead the Giants to a shutout of Atlanta. The final in that one, 5-0.
28: Hey, this is Rich Eisen. Coming up Monday, I'm back from vacation. Tons to talk about. World Cup, NBA draft, NBA free agency, NFL training camps around the corner, and more. That's Monday's Rich Eisen Show on Disney+, the ESPN app, and ESPN Radio.

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0: to see that happen. I'm not saying that's going to happen next Thursday, but you rarely get to see two dudes just heaving it like they will.
1: Yeah, like it's going to be great to see. Hitters don't have a shot. I mean, because also not only the speed will go down, like you worry about injuries. It's unfortunate every time you watch baseball, you watch pitchers who throw at this velocity, you're worried about the injuries and how long this – you feel like they're on like a career pitch clock. And, you know, right now nothing's happened to them yet.
0: All right, I got a response. This is from the person who asked that you apologize. I really like David. I think his dad is a hero, and I have mad respect for him. With that said – he was like Stephen A. Smith hating on LeBron when it comes to Karl Towns. Nice to see him acknowledge his mistake.
1: Yeah, there you go. I think we've come to a middle ground here.
0: Okay, good.
1: I'm glad you and Stephen A. Smith.
0: Now maybe Stephen A. will do it with LeBron, and we can all be
1: and everybody be great.
0: Tune in for baseball action later today as the Red Sox host the Yankees. 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We'll talk about some of the fits and who got a steal, and maybe I actually didn't think anybody made a bad pick, which is rare. 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

0: Matt Meyer here on ESPN Radio. I actually do like this song. Finally, you played a good one. There's a honky-tonk near the county line. Mm-hmm. You like Brooks and Dunn,
1: sure.
0: David?
1: Sure, yeah. Uh-huh.
0: I sat next to them once at a wedding.
1: Okay.
0: And it's hard because when there's someone like that, like, I don't know anything about their lives.
2: Mm-hmm.
0: I just know their music.
1: Yeah.
0: So you're trying to make conversation, and you got, I mean, what are you going to say? Like, I love Neon Moon. You know, like, you, it's hard to have a normal conversation with a person that all you know them for
1: well,
0: is
1: were you
0: a song.
1: Sitting, were you sitting by Brooks and Dunn, or was it Brooks?
0: Well,
1: or-
0: actually, I didn't want you to ask, because I was sitting by one of them, but I don't know which one it was.
1: Okay.
0: And that's another Brooks- thing. I couldn't be like, are you Brooks or are you Dunn? Because I still, 25 years later, don't know which one's which.
1: Yeah, I think it's fine. You could have just been like, hey, which one? Like, you know, that'd be fine.
0: But he sang at the wedding. He sang it the way he sang. You won't know this song, but Rachel, you might know. He sang Neon Moon at the wedding, which was kind of awesome. Although it is a song about a drunk at a bar in front of a neon sign, which is a weird thing to play at a wedding, but he did sing it at a wedding.
1: Well, if you got Brooks and or Dunn, you just let them sing whatever they want.
0: That's true. But they didn't go together. Sometimes I think they go solo with Brooks and Dunn. All right, it is now time on a Sunday to pick all the games that are important going on in the world. It's Take Your Pick.
3: Take your pick.
4: You take your pick.
5: It's time to Take Your Pick with Matt and Myron.
0: All right, let's get started. What's up first?
2: So let's do World Cup first. South Africa against Canada today. Canada is minus 145 on DraftKings. Who you got here?
0: Well, the game ended up not being in Canada, David, because Canada lost. I think they're playing in L.A. I actually think Canada is much better than Bafana. And since they can't end in a tie, minus 145, not a terrible odds. I'm going to go ahead and take Canada, and I might even actually place a wager on that.
1: I'm going Canada also, a little bit better than South Africa here. And home continent advantage, I think.
0: Home continent advantage. Well, yeah. It's not too far of a flight.
1: I know my geography. There you go.
0: I would hope that you would know that Canada was closer than South Africa. By the way, I meant to say this before we started. One person wrote, I think Matt Myron could be changed to Matt or Myron. How much vacation does Myron take? I feel like he's off 25 of the 50 weeks.
1: Uh-oh.
0: I mean, that's kind of true. That's not true.
1: Vacation shaming Myron?
0: No, I want him to take all the vacation. I would just note... He hasn't been
1: So I guess you're saying that you're like the you're the Jaylen Brown of the group. Is that you're holding things down while he's off, but yet still.
0: And I want to be traded.
1: Yeah, still people put you on the trading block all the time.
0: Send me to game night with Zaz or whoever hosts that evening. All right, what's next?
2: All right, well, let's stay with the World Cup. Group of 32 United States game is Wednesday. They play Bosnia. United States, a pretty big favorite, minus 270 on DraftKings. Who you got here, Matt?
0: I'm going to take the United States. It's Bosnia and Herzegovina. I have to take up for Herzegovina. Everybody leaves them out. But I'm going to take the United States. I feel like they're playing well. Be a big crowd advantage. I think they're playing in San Francisco. And then the next round against Belgium or Senegal. Now, that will be a tougher game, but I do think they end up beating Bosnia, David.
1: Yes, I think USA has a good advantage here, and I'm with you. I'll be riding with Team USA until they play Senegal for,
0: You might go for Senegal. Well, I don't want to dive into that. We've got it's Freedom 250 here, David.
1: There
0: do
1: you
0: not
1: go.
0: Understand
1: I took
0: that?
1: World right. History in college.
0: What's up next?
2: Let's go to Major League Baseball. Matt, your Reds against my Pirates. My Pirates have blown a couple of leads here over the past couple of nights. Got Brady Singer on the mound for the Reds. Mitch Keller on the mound for the Pirates. Pirates, slight favorite here, minus 141.
0: Mitch Keller still pitches? He's still going? Yeah, what is he, like 61?
2: No, he's pretty young. He's not even 30 yet. You must be thinking of a different Keller.
0: I don't know which one that would be.
2: I don't know either.
0: Last night, Eugenio Suarez hit a home run at the last pitch to win the game. Little fact about Eugenio Suarez, David, you're somebody, you're a very smart person. Seven letters in his name, five syllables. I know no other person with a better letter to syllable ratio. Eugenio. Can you think of anyone? I challenge the listeners to think of anyone in life with more syllables and fewer letters. I'm going to take the Pirates to win today. Go ahead, David.
1: I'm going to take, for that reason alone, I'm take. Well, he's with the Reds.
0: He's with the Reds. That's exactly right.
1: Just for
0: that's
1: that reason
0: a challenge,
1: alone.
0: By the way, for the week, sit in your car, sit in your house, and try to think of anyone in any word that has that syllable to letter ratio.
1: I got you.
0: I don't
1: you.
0: Think you're going to be able to find it.
1: That's a toughie. I'm going Reds. Right, just because
0: what's
1: of
0: next?
2: Same with Major League Baseball, Dodgers at Padres. Emmett Sheehan on the mound for the Dodgers. Michael King on the mound for the Padres. Dodgers slight favorite here on DraftKings. Matt, who you got?
0: I'm going to assume the Dodgers. I just assume they win every game. So, David, I'll take them.
1: Yeah, I'm going with the Dodgers. I don't imagine a world in which people bet against the Dodgers for any reason whatsoever. So, we're going Dodgers.
0: Yes. What's next?
2: ESPN Radio tonight, 6:30 p.m. Eastern, Yankees at Red Sox. Carlos Rodon on the mound for the Yankees. Sonny Gray on the mound for the Red Sox, who are a slight favorite on DraftKings. Matt, who you got here?
0: Another person I didn't realize was still in the league. Sonny Gray is still pitching as well. This is the 47th meeting between these two teams this season already. I will assume they're basically even. Give me the Yankees to win.
1: I'm going to go Yankees also. Aaron Judge, three syllables in his name.
0: Aaron Judge, that's two words, though.
1: Two words, three syllables.
2: The entire name.
0: That's a, okay, that's I think the that's inverse. The opposite, but
1: that's
0: that is
1: opposite.
0: Interesting.
1: Two, that's the opposite.
0: That's interesting. Two names, three syllables.
1: Yeah.
0: Wow. That's, all right. What's next?
1: I'm sure there's some two name, two syllables people.
2: What probably, about Ty Law? Remember Ty Law?
0: Ty yeah. Law. There
2: that's
0: you go.
2: That's two names, two syllables. How about that? WNBA, the Minnesota Lynx and the Wings. Lynx are a 3.5-point favorite today. Who you got here, Matt?
0: David, I defer to you on the first pick on this. I'll go with where you go.
1: I'm going Lynx here. They look great. Libby Miles, Rookie of the Year, may even be Rookie of the Year MVP together. Wings are looking good, but I like the Lynx.
0: All right, what's next?
2: Liberty at Valkyries. Valkyries, 1.5-point favorites. That's on ESPN Disney Plus, 7 p.m. Eastern today. David, who you got here?
1: I'm going to go Valkyries. This is going to be a good game. Liberty been blowing some leads this season. I think the Valkyries is just a tough team.
0: It's Freedom 250. America is on my mind, so give me the Liberty. I believe in it.
2: Travelers Championship, like final round, Victor Hovland minus is 20 under. Scotty Scheffler right behind him, 19 under. Couple tied at minus 15. Several at minus 13, including U.S. Open champion Wyndham Clark.
0: I'm going to take Scotty Scheffler. How are you going to bet against the best golfer in the world? Do you want Scotty or Victor, David?
1: I was going to go Scheffler also. Scheffler is right. Where it's at. Yeah.
0: We'll take it. David, I've enjoyed it. Thank you very much for coming in today on a Sunday, and we'll do it again.
1: Yes, sir. Absolutely.
0: Game day is next.
1: Next vacation.
0: Probably a Zaslow or a Zeno or another Z-Man coming up. This is Matt Meyer.
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17: 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I'm Ben Wagner, next to Melanie Newman this afternoon, with Alec Hildebeidel and Kyle O'Brien behind the scenes, helping bring you today's broadcast. 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And the lineup is restocked. Dylan Beavers is back off the injured list, and Adley Rutschman, all systems go off the concussion protocol list. They're both in the lineup this afternoon for the finale between the Nationals and the Orioles. 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
11: As we get you ready for the finale, Orioles and Nationals. Again, the president of baseball operations, Mike Elias, sat down with the media yesterday. Here are some more updates from him on the team.
12: I feel like if you're doing your job well as a general manager, it's sort of incumbent upon you in a position like this, and you're getting paid to do the right thing for the baseball operation and the franchise across a very long time horizon as best as you can. So that definitely would not be any type of factor on recommendations or behaviors that we'll be doing. But I am very optimistic we're going to be, you know, looking to put this team in a good position for a playoff run.
24: The internal belief in Gunnar is obviously very high. What has been holding him back this season?
12: You know, I'm not the technical expert, and I think our hitting coaches or Albie are to talk about the specifics of why he's playing under his ability at the plate. But it's all manageable, fixable stuff. And Gunnar's working his butt off, and he cares like crazy. And we see flashes of it, and he's still very, very helpful to this team and one of the best players in baseball. So. I think last time I talked, I thought he was going to get going, and you know, to be answering this question again, you know, like we're probably all frustrated, including him, but he will get going.
25: There's probably not an exact answer you can give to this in terms of the number of games you would need to be back to be buyers at the deadline, but I guess I'll ask it this way. What does this team need to do over the course of the next month to kind of convince you that it makes sense to be a buyer at the deadline?
12: Well, I mean, look, if the deadline was like today, we're a game and a half out. I know our record's backwards, but apparently this is infecting a whole bunch of other teams, too. I can't explain it, and I wish we were arriving at that in a much different way, and the context around that's unusual, but we're right there. So, like I said, we're going for it. I'll let you know if that changes.
26: Mike, this
27: is your team needs. What positions do you need to?
12: I'm not there yet. The deadline isn't today, and so we have several more weeks, and it could evolve. So I don't want to make any proclamations. We got a lot of guys out here still trying to show exactly what they are and what they're doing this season. So I'd like to take more time for diagnosing that.
27: How much does that turn from the IL weighing into the season?
12: Yeah, that too. I mean, it gets repetitive, but we've had a lot of injuries the last couple of years. It's impacted us. Right now, at this moment, it feels like we're starting to get healthy, but that could change tonight the way things have been going. So I got to knock on wood, keep my fingers crossed that's not the case. But we've got some guys coming back here soon, and this team being really healthy is something we haven't had in a while. So that will also dictate what's on the deadline agenda.
11: Well, so we'll see what the Orioles do at the deadline rapidly approaching here. But again, a soft American League, they are right behind everybody else. We're getting you ready for Game 3, O's and Nationals. Keep it here on the Orioles Radio Network.
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11: Well, the Orioles, again, continuing to look at what they will do at the deadline. A big part of that is how the injury list has plagued them. Staying in the top three in the league this year, Mike Elias digs into why he thinks this is such a persistent problem.
12: Yeah, I think the length of time of it and the number of it, like, we had to start looking at it that way, and we have. And the last several months, we've done a good job of, like, pulling together some data on it and taking a look at it. And there is a tremendous amount of misfortune and stuff that you just can't control, like the stuff that you mentioned. But there's also some hints that we could be doing some things better, and that's always the case in any part of baseball operations. You got to tweak things, you got to stay on your toes. And so I'm not going to get into specifics publicly, but we're in the process of doing some things behind the scenes to try to get better in that department. And, you know, hopefully we can get to the point where this gets behind us a little bit. But I would emphasize we're not the only team going through stuff like this.
13: Mike, as a first-year manager, how is Craig settling in as the season goes on? And as a follow-up to that, as a first-year manager, how much input do you or the front office want to have in daily or even in-game decisions, the lineup, the changes? How is that working out?
12: So in terms of the input, I have no input on the lineup. Our front office doesn't either, unless we're asked for it, which we work very collaboratively with Craig and his staff. And they will ask, but other than that, we don't get involved in daily stuff. I always want the coaches that are close to the clubhouse situation, the health picture, what's going on, if the team's on the road. And they're also studying several games ahead, trying to plan out lineups. So we want them to take care of that, and they do. And we really like working with Albie and his coaching staff. We see a lot of good things in the operation. It's hard for me to pat any of ourselves on the back too hard while we

0: we're starting to see the type of player that he can be. So, you know, all that's great, and it's stuff that has to be dealt with sometimes over the course of a baseball season. But this is a close-knit group in between the coaching staff and the players, and overall, we've been really fortunate with the way the personalities have meshed with this team across the board.
1: There's been a lot of talk recently and sort of maybe unsubstantiated rumors about Adley Rutschman's future here and whether this organization should or is willing to trade him. What is your commitment to Adley Rutschman as a kind of cornerstone of this franchise moving forward, and would you be open to trading him in the right circumstances?
0: He's been the cornerstone basically since I've been here, so he's an enormous part of it. I wish our commitment was greater than it is. You know, like, we want him here forever. So, you know, that's not something that's crossed the desk or the agenda. And our focus, first of all, we want to get it back, but we want to win with it here.
2: Well, we will see if everything works out in the end. Who stays on this roster when the Orioles make another playoff push? We're getting you ready for a first pitch here, the finale. Orioles and Nationals Battle of the Beltway. 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
11: Back at the ballpark, working our way towards the first pitch this afternoon to wrap up the three-game series with the Washington Nationals. And the midway point of the first leg of this lengthy stay here at home for the Orioles. 12 out of 15 games leading into the All-Star break for the Birds right here at Oriole Park. And what a great day at the ballpark as well. This afternoon featured over 400 Birdland members on the field for the annual Selfie Day. A re-enlistment ceremony was held for engine men

0: second class Elijah Dennis of the United States Navy before the ballgame today. And there are hundreds of servicemen and women at the ballpark already this afternoon. Here's a gentle reminder for you. Veterans and service members can present a valid military ID at the guest experience kiosk behind home plate. So if you're on the way to the ballpark today, make sure you've got your ID and you can get a military cap, Orioles-centric, presented by Tower Federal Credit Union when you're coming to the ballpark here this afternoon. This afternoon's tilt features the Washington Nationals and the Baltimore Orioles. And this second installment of the Beltway Series is interesting because not a lot of offense have happened in Game 1 and Game 2. Trevor Rogers the reason in the opener, 6 1/3, a one-run ball. Foster Griffin the answer last night for the visiting Nationals, slowing down two teams. You may not have noticed this, but are in the top 10 in Major League Baseball this season in runs scored. And that offensive setup, a byproduct of a lot of conversation with the guys that make the game plan, one including Brady North, who was chatting with the media earlier this morning.
1: There's been a lot of questions asked about Gunnar and what he's going through. What are you seeing with him, and do you remain confident that he's going to really bust out?
2: Yeah, I remain confident. I mean, all the work he's doing, like, he works hard, he's doing the right things. And when Gunnar makes the right decisions and he's swinging the bat on the balls in the zone, we see the results lining up. Like, he's showing us Gunnar Henderson, making some bad decisions, but he's working through it and he's going to be fine.
3: His numbers against fastballs aren't quite as good as they've been in recent years. Do you feel like there's any particular reason behind that? Is that to be a key to getting him going?
2: Yeah, that's when you look at him in total, right? So those are the ones included outside the zone. The ones in the zone, he's doing what he's supposed to do with them. It's just more of those ones that aren't in his wheelhouse.
4: You guys reinstated both Rutschman and Beavers. How can they help this lineup? What can they bring to the lineup?
2: I mean, yeah, Adley's a stabilizer. Like, we've seen how good this team is when Adley's in there daily, and you can see when his absence is felt when he's not in there. So we're really excited to have him back in Beavers. Very similar, like, just stabilizer of the lineup, good at bats constantly, makes good enough contact consistently. So really excited to get him back in the lineup.
5: Getting back to Cutter, you said what he's doing on the swings out of the zone. Is that a result of him maybe pressing, putting too much on himself?
2: Yeah, I think that's a fair way to say it. He's great, right? Like, he's a really good player, and they expect a lot out of themselves. And so, sure, I can see Gunnar wanting to be Gunnar fast, so trying to do a lot in a very short amount of time.
6: What do you recall about your conversations with Blaze that got him kind of unlocked there with the front leg and the pressure?
2: Yeah, so we just want to get him some forward pressure just to kind of delay some timing and not give him so much time to try to do too much because he swings the bat really fast. So we're basically trying to control that speed that he's able to create in a much shorter time.
3: Kobe Mayo has always been really good against left-handed pitching.
2: Yes.
3: Struggled a little bit against righties. What do you feel like he needs to do maybe to have better results against righties moving forward?
2: Keep working, right? Just keep exposing himself. He's doing really good work in the cage. His process has really, really grown over the last 3 months, doing a lot of the right things in the cage and just exposing himself to same side shapes. And he's put in the right work, and I think as time continues, you'll see a really, really good version of Kobe Mayo.
0: That's Brady North, one of the hitting coaches of the Baltimore Orioles, ahead of game number 3 between the Nationals and the O's. The first pitch now moments away. Starting lineups and the pitching matchup still to come right here on the Orioles Radio Network.
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12: 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Some good news for the Orioles. Roster moves going down earlier before today's game. Outfielder Dylan Beavers was reinstated from a right oblique strain off the 10-day IL. Adley Rutschman is back off of the 7-day concussion protocol. However, the corresponding moves, they optioned Jeremiah Jackson to AAA Norfolk. They also designated the catcher, Sam Huff, for assignment once again. That's a look at your injury report here. More coming your way as we get you ready for the Battle of the Beltway on the Orioles Radio Network.
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0: We are at the ballpark under gloomy skies, but we are dry and we are on time. 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It is gloomy, it is humid, but it is warm, checking in at 76 degrees Fahrenheit here on this Sunday afternoon to wrap up a three-game series. It's a rubber match for the Orioles and the Washington Nationals. Birds taking game one, and then last night in extra innings, the Nationals slipping by the Orioles. Turn the page, Zach Littell, he'll have the baseball for the visiting Nats, and starting today, Kyle Bradish, he's on the bump and building off a tremendous start his last time out.
1: I was in the zone, just challenging guys. Two-seam was really good to both sides today. I think it kind of opened up the breaking ball later in the game.
0: Nine strikeouts in eight fantastic innings against the Los Angeles Angels in Anaheim his last time on the hill. Starting pitchers for today's game are brought to you by Fruity Rainbow 5-Hour Energy. Sip the fruity, candy-coated chaos. On the other side of the break, the National Anthem, our starting lineups, and Orioles baseball right here on the Orioles Radio Network.
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12: We get you ready for first pitch here, Orioles and Nationals. Again, looking at Kyle Bradish being the stopper this afternoon. And for the O's, trying to salvage this series, they have either lost or tied with the Nationals, looking for that first series home win in this Beltway matchup since 2023. We have seen some of Bradish's best work that same year against the same team. So can he stick to his guns? You heard earlier moments ago with Ben Wagner what he plans to do with that sinker, really get it to die down. And on a muggy day like today, probably ideal when the ball could arguably get some carry to it as well. And what is so neat about Sunday, we have got kids out on the field. They'll get to take the positions with the players who are starting. They even get to hang out with the guys on the line who are not starting today. This is that reminder. This is what baseball is about. The young ones who are coming up and, of course, still enjoying Fleet Week here in Baltimore. Thank you to everyone serving who is hanging out with us in the stands today in full uniform. We thank you for your service and, of course, your patronage for the Orioles as well. Never going to turn that down, are we, Ben?
0: We certainly not, and it's been such a great atmosphere in downtown Baltimore throughout the entire week as the ships and the servicemen and women start to filter in to Charm City, and then they get to enjoy, you know, the restaurants, the waterfront, and, of course, the ballpark.
12: The ballpark,
0: full uniform as well, what we've noticed here since the Birds got back on Friday night. Last night, thousands of them in attendance, and many of them, including the reenlistment ceremony for the United States Navy that happened in Freedom Park earlier this afternoon. Just a tremendous and moving ceremony. Great to see so many in uniform at the ballpark this afternoon.
12: Okay, so while we wait here really quick, where would you have your reenlistment? Because you get to pick where it is.
0: Wow. You know what? Pier 6. We'll crank some music. We'll have a good time on the waterfront and enjoy sunset.
12: I love it. I could not agree more with that. That's a great one there. So we got Bradish out on the mound now, and as we get you ready for the anthem, we'll send things to Adrian Robertson to introduce Richard Troxell, another opera singer, to get us kicked off on this weekend series.
4: Ladies and gentlemen, at this time we ask that you please rise and kindly remove your hats for our national anthem. Today, the Baltimore Orioles are pleased to welcome international opera and film star and native of Thurmont, Maryland, Richard Troxell, who will now honor our nation with his rendition of our Star-Spangled Banner.

0: Ladies and gentlemen,
1: bringing down the house to start your Sunday here. Good morning, everybody. As we get you ready for this one, let's go ahead and take a look at the lineups for this afternoon's finale. For the Nationals and Blake Butera, James Wood a day off his feet. He's leading off as the designated hitter. Batting second, Luis Garcia Jr. He'll be playing out at first base. Third baseman this afternoon, Curtis Mead gets the start, batting third. Cleanup today, the shortstop, C.J. Abrams. Batting fifth is the right fielder, Dylan Cruz. Dylan Cruz out in right. His corner counterpart in left field, Daylen Lyle, is batting sixth. Jacob Young bats seventh. He'll be out in center field. Jordi Vivas, the second baseman, bats eighth. K'Bear Ruiz, the catcher, will finish things off and gets the start. For the Orioles on their side of things, the left fielder is Taylor Ward, his usual leadoff position. Shortstop, Gunnar Henderson, batting second. Batting third, welcome back the backstop, Adley Rutschman. Pete Alonso, no, he's not taking a day off after the 500th consecutive, but 501 will be a DH batting fourth. Batting fifth, and at first base, Samuel Basayo. Right fielder, Dylan Beavers, also back in action, batting sixth. Your third baseman is Kobe Mayo, batting seventh. Colton Cowser in center field, bats eighth. Jackson Holliday, is batting ninth and playing second base. Of course, cleaning home plate today is Jansen Visconti, the umpire plate clean presented by the Maryland Center of Excellence on Problem Gambling. If you or a loved one have a gambling problem, call 1-800-GAMBLER. James Jean, man's first base. Alex Tosi, your second base umpire. Corey Blazer, the crew chief, is at third. We are almost to first pitch. Kyle Bradish on the bump when we return on the Orioles radio. We're not going anywhere. Sorry, Ben. Can you ask if I've been out of here for a minute? We're a little delayed.
2: Hey, we're going to give you a tour after the ball game.
1: Thank
2: okay?
1: You.
2: Show you around the place. Melanie, I don't know that I've ever seen as many people on the field at one time than we have this afternoon. And I'm going to peel it back a couple of hours.
1: Let's do it.
2: Birdland members were on the field earlier this morning into the later stages of the morning, early afternoon,
1: yeah,
2: for our annual selfie day. Over 400 Birdland members.
1: Was it that many?
2: 400, I was told, down on the field. Birdland members showed up. It's Birdland Member Appreciation Week, so we appreciate all of our Birdland members, and we have been participating in a number of events, and this is kind of the capper. Every Birdland member came to the ballpark today, got a chance to go down to the field and take selfies with coaches, broadcasters, and of course the players were cycling out throughout the afternoon. And it was a whole lot of fun. Great to see over 400 Birdland members on the field.
1: You know the one selfie that I didn't get to take? They left too early. The hot dogs. I haven't gotten to meet the hot dogs yet.
2: We got to get the hot dogs in the broadcast booth. We know you're listening, so if you could hustle up here before the condiments get spread, that'd be really nice so we can take a selfie on selfie day. Orioles baseball is in front of us. James Wood in the batter's box, left-handed batter against the big right-hander Kyle Bradish. Rocks into the windup, and our first pitch this afternoon is downstairs at 138 here on the Eastern Seaboard. 76 overcast degrees in Charm City. Wood went hitless yesterday, left the lineup late for a pinch hitter. Did reach base via the free pass. Deep in the left-handed batter's box, Bradish deals, and he misses outside and falls behind two balls and no strikes. Just getting underway in our first inning, brought to you by Jones Junction. 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Infield swung to the right. The pitch from Bradish lashed out a play off to the left. Two balls and one strike on James Wood. Luis Garcia Jr., who homered last night, standing out on deck, and then Curtis Mead, one of the new guys, wearing bright red, batting third. That's who will be at the plate here in this first inning. The 2-1 pitch from Kyle Bradish. Fouled back by Wood. Evens the count at two balls and two strikes. Bradish was fantastic his last time on the bump. Coming off the best start of the year on Monday in Anaheim, he blanked the Angels over eight innings. He struck out nine, and the Orioles rolled to a 6-1 win. 2-2 the count. The right-hander brings it home, and a breaking ball low. Might have been outside, just missed by a touch. Three balls and two strikes. Bradish has allowed one total run now, spanning 15 and two-thirds. That spans his last two trips out to the bump. Dominated the Mariners, owned the Angels. 3-2 coming. Line drive out to left field, backing up Taylor Ward. Squares up, makes the play. Good contact, and finally after that long at bat, an out recorded by Bradish. Wood took it the opposite way, And it hangs up for Taylor Ward. Colton Kowser gets the assignment in center field today. Dylan Beavers in front of the high wall and right. Around the diamond defensively for the Birds, Kobe Mayle, the big third baseman. The shortstop is Gunnar Henderson. Jackson Holliday at second base. And Samuel Basayo deep at first. Astride near the line with the left-handed batting Garcia at the plate. The pitch. A comebacker clears the mound, handled in front of the bag by Gunnar Henderson. Sidearm sling from short, and that'll retire quickly. Luis Garcia Jr. So after a six-pitch battle with James Wood, one pitch recorded out, and there are two down.
1: That's how you like to see that ground made up for there. You don't want to get into those high counts right off in the first inning, especially given you've called on some arms here already. You've still got the White Sox coming up. Keep them fresh.
2: The hot-hitting Chicago White Sox. Two down for Curtis Meade, the first right-handed hitter against Bradish. Just underway. KB to the plate. Fastball on the outside corner, called strike one. Meade in the lineup yesterday went 0 for 2. He's starting at third base this afternoon for the visiting Nats. We're back at 500 at 42-42. They snapped their four-game slide with their extra inning victory last night. 0-1. Spins high. One ball and one strike. Birds come into play 39-45. I thought this month of June would be very important. Now we're in the waning stages of it here on June 28th. The 1-1 down and away. Two balls and one strike on Meade. The good news for the Orioles and really everybody in the American League prescribing to the same language. Nobody's taken hold of anything in the American League.
1: Nope. Who wants it? It's a hot potato.
2: Man, oh, man.
1: Not me.
2: I hope it's orange and black. The 2-1 pitch from Bradish. Slider on the outside corner. Good pitch. Evens the count at 2-2.
1: I mean, and look, at the end of the day, everybody can say, well, it's a weaker division. Getting into the playoffs is getting into the playoffs, period.
2: Is it a weaker, well, maybe division? Is it a weaker league overall?
1: Yeah.
2: Perhaps. The 2-2, check swing, little roller, hugging the first baseline, scooped up by Bradish. He's going to continue to jog all the way to first, just beating Meade. Whoa, Bradish started to power down. Meade did not, and on a bang-bang play, Bradish is just there in time to retire Meade and the Nationals. Turned away in order, 1-2-3, Birds to the dish right after this on the Orioles Radio Network.
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2: 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Three up, three down against the Orioles right-hander Kyle Bradish. Now it's Zach Littell who's working for the Nationals. Working on his PitchCom device right now over the point of his right hip as he picks up Taylor Ward in the right-hand batter's box. Extreme first base side of the slab. The right-hander pushes off and fires. At a ground ball headed towards the shortstop. Picked up on the third skip by C.J. Abrams. Overhand throw on time and on target to retire Taylor Ward. With one up, there's one down. Mention the place that the Orioles find themselves at 39 wins on the season. They open play today 2.5 back in the American League wildcard race, but that 2.5 significant because equal with Minnesota, 2 games back the Blue Jays, 1 game behind Houston and the Athletics. Pitcher Gunnar Henderson. Outside, miss a fastball missing, and it's 1-0. The logjam created with the Yankees, the Guardians, the Rangers. And yes, right back to the names that we just rattled off. Houston, the Athletics, Toronto, Baltimore, Minnesota. Pitch from Littell over for a called strike, evens the count at 1-1. The division leaders, their automatic berths into the postseason, if it were to begin today. Can start throwing that phrase around. Tampa Bay, the Chicago White Sox, and the Mariners. Henderson lines it out of play off to the left. 1-2. One of the big surprises in the junior circuit, the Chicago White Sox, they'll be in town starting tomorrow night. First of 3 on Monday, Tuesday, and Wednesday. Orioles into an off day before meeting up against the Cincinnati Reds. 1-2. Henderson tracks high. 2-2.
1: I mean, it's a small market season. The A's were not supposed to do much. They've had a pesky offense, very aligned with the Nationals, with the White Sox. And maybe you shouldn't call Chicago small market, but they kind of get put there.
2: 2-2, golfed with a 9-iron up the right field line, sliding back with an angle to the second baseman. Vivas is there, shearing away Garcia, and there are 2 down. Chicago's certainly not a small market, but right now it's probably the surprise market on opposite ends of the city.
1: Yeah, like the Cubs have always been put in larger market. And when you do talk about the White Sox, maybe it is because the performance hasn't been there. Your brain just registers, oh, they're quasi-small.
2: Or the purse strings, perhaps, on what's going on the south side over the last decade.
1: Yeah.
2: There's Adley Rutschman. Welcome back, Adley. Batting on the left side. Switch hitter takes a strike. Good fastball from Zach Littell.
1: I mean, even the Reds made it interesting to start the season.
2: They certainly did, and you wondered if what happened in the senior circuit would trickle down to the American League, the 0-1. Swing and a liner, softly struck up the middle, drop into center field, a base hit. Well, indeed, after missing 8 straight games because of a concussion, Adley Rutschman is back, and he strokes one up the middle. A 2-out knock for the Orioles. Great to see the stabilizer return to this lineup. Brady North was chatting with the media before the ball game, and they were asking him specifically about Adley Rutschman and his return, what he can add to this ball club. And certainly, you know what he can do defensively, but offensively, he's having a great campaign. And Brady North immediately said he's a stabilizer.
1: Yeah.
2: Pete Alonso to the plate. Gets a strike.
1: And you know that for Bradish, too. I mean, this being his battery mate from almost day one of the minor league side of things together, just how much more comfortable that is for him.
2: They're working together today. The DH today is Pete Alonso. He tracks low. 1-1 on the cleanup hitter. 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No score in the first. Alonso stares out at Littell. The pitch. Swing and a miss. Pulled the string on him with a split. 84-mile-an-hour splitter. And when it's down, that's usually a better sign for Zach Littell. When his stuff spins up in the zone, usually hitters have a lot more success. Not an overpowering right-hander by any stretch. Alonso asks for time. Littell in the stretch, short lead by Rutschman at first. The 1-2. Down and in. Evens the count of 2-2. The Nationals have lost each of Zach Littell's last 3 starts. He's been roughed up. Covering 10 2/3, he surrendered 11 earned runs. 2 runs in 4 innings against the Phillies. The 2-2 to Alonso. Inside, 3-2.
1: Well, and to your point, it really does come down to that fastball. If it's working, then it's great, but more often than not lately, it has been so hittable. And even that slider, which we were talking to the Nationals guys, they said that can be his really big pitch because it can play as a cutter or a slider. He left it middle for Adley Rutschman.
2: Runner at first, 3-2 with the runner going. Alonso whacks it out of playoff to the right. Rutschman returns back to first base. Alonso continues the 3-2 battle. The other factor here for the Nationals, and an overwhelming need that they must address if they're going to play. They can't pretend if they want to contend, and that's that they have to address their bullpen. Let him down in that matchup against the Phillies. Runner goes again, 3-2. Swung well, drilled well, out to center field. It's going to go! A fist pump around first base by Pete Alonso. He stings one to the base of the batter's eye, and it's 2-0 Baltimore here in the first. The 19th of the season for the Polar Bear. Pummeled to straightaway center field. 2-0 Orioles.
1: You love 35 and 25 back-to-back. Same mistake. Much more pain on that one. Another slider that he just left hanging, and Pete saw it perfectly.
2: You hang it, he'll bang it. And it's 2-0.
1: 437.
2: There's Samuel Basile, left-hand hitter, tied up. Takes a slider in for a cold strike. Pete Alonso, all smiles, strolling one in of the dugout to the next. Early offense for Bradish and company. 2-0 here in the first. The 0-1. Flipped out of play by Basile. No balls and two strikes on today's first baseman. 437 feet. That baby was crunched.
1: What we call a meatball slider.
2: Base of the batter's eye, the result. 0-2 to Samwell. That spins high from Littell. One ball and two strikes. Zach Littell could cough him up. We gave you the numbers. Over the last 10-plus, now 13 earned runs. Infield shades to the right, 1-2. Basile takes just off the inside corner. Ooh, the diamond of the Nationals. They were stepping off towards that third base dugout, expecting a strike three call. A double clutch by Caber Ruiz behind the plate, expecting the call from the home plate umpire. But he didn't challenge. So the count evens up, 2-2. The pitch. Swinging a foul back.
1: And you know what I love is no sooner does Pete hit this home run. This is to me the most valuable part of acquiring him. He was already given Coby Mayo, who's in the hole right now, exactly what he was seeing from Littell. He was giving him the motions of the pitches, everything to be watching. He's not asked that. He volunteers that.
2: 2-2, tap towards the middle of the diamond, ranging to his right. Bibas on the backhand, fields and throws out Basile at first base. Well, passing knowledge from one right-handed slugger to a young right-handed slugger in Coby Mayo. He'll have a second inning at bat for the Orioles, who are off and rolling here in the first with a 2-0 lead over the Nats on the Orioles Radio Network.
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2: With Melanie Newman, I'm Ben Wagner. Good afternoon from Oriole Park. Jump started by Pete Alonso. It's 2-0. His 19th of the year. Getting the lead for Kyle Bradish. Rocks into the line and fires inside. Ball one to C.J. Abrams. Dylan Cruz, Dalen Lyle. The meat of the order for the Nats. 4, 5, and 6 here in the second inning. Infield relaxed. Mayo off the line at third. Bradish comes set in the 1-0. Fastball on the inside corner, but called off the plate. Four-seamers look good. Not big misses today for Kyle Bradish. He's certainly around the plate. Right-hander set. Abrams stares out. The 2-0. That's upstairs. Went with a sinker and missed it high at 93 miles an hour. Abrams hitless last night in the extra inning win for the Nationals. A heartbreaking loss again for the Orioles. On the way. That's over for a called strike. Went with another fastball. The velo not as high as what we've seen in recent starts from Kyle Bradish here this afternoon. He is up a little earlier. We are seeing 93, 94 on the sinkers. 3-1 coming. Fastball on a line out to left. Shuttling back. There's Taylor Ward. Reaches out with the left. Makes the play. 2-0 Baltimore on the 99th home run of the season. We don't want to take them down, pass them around. We want to get more of them. 99 home runs on the season delivered by the Polar Bear, Pete Alonso. Home run count brought to you by Ground Loop Geothermal. This season, not all the magic is on the field, but under. Let the ground you walk on heat and cool your home. It was a doozy. Base of the batter's eye, straight away center field.
1: Yeah, not a cheap one.
2: Four in a row retired by Bradish. Now righty on righty with Dylan Cruz. He takes a big hack at the first pitch and comes up empty, missing the slider for strike one.
1: You know, it's so funny that you mentioned that his numbers are just a little bit down today, because you look at his career, and I do remember we go, it's day game Bradish, because he was actually better for those games. He's got a whole run higher on day games this year.
2: The 0-1, swing and a miss, went with another slide piece. Nothing at 2 on Cruz. I like to look at the trends over the course of the season, and now we're past the midway point of the regular campaign. Guys are in their 15th, 16th start of the year.
1: It's where things mean something.
2: Absolutely. You've now got a large enough current sample size, not just comparing one year to the next. Mm-hmm. Nobody on, one out. The 0-2 slider flipped up the right field line off near the tarp. Basayo giving chase. It clears the screen and out of play.
1: I think my favorite non sequitur is power rankings after game 20.
2: Yeah. Playoff probability.
1: Yeah, you've played three teams.
2: Yeah.
1: This is your reality.
2: Yeah. Three teams. Not everybody has used their actual five-man rotation yet because of early off days.
1: Mm-hmm. Yeah. White Sox win it all. Congratulations.
2: It's like, yes. Otani's the MVP, yada. The 0-2. Up and away. One ball and two strikes with Dylan Cruz at the plate. Or like seeing win probability in the bottom of the screen on some of the big broadcasts.
1: In the first inning.
2: In the first and second inning, yeah. Thank you. Thank you for that. 2-0 here early. The 1-2. Swing and a miss. First strikeout of the afternoon for Kyle Bradish. He blows away Dylan Cruz. And there are two down here in the second. For every strikeout for the Orioles this season, Autumn Lake Healthcare will make a donation to the Alzheimer's Association of Maryland. In the sport to fight to strike out Alzheimer's. Two away here in the second. Nobody aboard. The left fielder is Dalen Lyle. Nice night at the plate last night. A couple of hits, including a double. Bradish to the plate. Over but high. Ball one.
1: I love that sequence that he gives to Cruz. Just slider, slider, slider. You adjust to it. And you go, okay, I'm probably going to sell out for a fastball here. That's got to be what's coming next. No, it's a curve. See you never.
2: The 1-0. A little bit high again. That's the sinker at 95, so the velo's gone up here in the second inning. And as Mel mentioned, we saw his first curveball of the afternoon. Took 23 pitches to get to it. As Bradish readies for his 25th of the afternoon. Two down, nobody on. The 2-0. In the air, straightaway center field. Couser now bolts to his right as this ball slices, and he runs it down. Another 1-2-3 at bat by the Nationals. Perfect through two. Kyle Bradish has a 2-0 lead with Baltimore coming to the plate on the Orioles Radio Network.
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2: Baseball control this afternoon. Kyle Bryant, Alec Hildebeidel at the ballpark with us. With Melanie Newman, I'm Ben Wagner. 2-0 Baltimore. Dylan Beavers back, swings and misses at the first pitch that he sees, returning off the injured list, and he comes up empty with strike one. Pete Alonso's 19th of the year, a two-out big blast. Zach Littell dealt it, and now he works here in the second, and he throws low to Beavers. One ball and one strike. Long time coming for Dylan Beavers, missing 43 games on the injured list. Right oblique, took him to the sidelines, went down to Sarasota, started his rehab, and just over a week in the minor leagues. Takes a fastball high, two balls and one strike. There were days where he just felt good, but then he started his baseball activity and then didn't feel good because he was starting to ramp up, and the swing is the last thing that had to come together. Mm-hmm. The 2-1 pitch, out of play off to the left. Evens the count of two balls and two strikes. And he said he needed the game reps to prove to himself, get over the mental hurdle, because the tee work wasn't the same as even some of the cage work or using the machine. He wanted live game reps. So he spent a handful of days with AA Chesapeake, then played three games with AAA Norfolk. The 2-2, that's low. Three balls and two strikes and his first at bat.
1: I mean, it makes sense, too, because it's an oblique, and it goes, oh, it's just a tiny little muscle in your core, whatever. That runs up through your shoulder blade, down through your hips. I mean, it's so interconnected to your body.
2: 3-2 coming in the air up the left field line and out of play. Even the little things can tweak the oblique, especially when there's maybe a little bit of an injury. You don't realize it, just raising your arm above your head to comb your hair. Three, two. Beavers cracks it foul in between the bag at first and the feet of Jason Bourgeois.
1: Did you ask him?
15: I did.
1: If combing his hair was, because now I need to know.
2: Well, he's sporting this new haircut.
1: It's longer. He's got some flow.
2: He's got some lettuce hanging out of the back of the helmet, and he tightened up the sides. 3-2. Well, that's bounced away foul in front of the first base dugout. And I said, oh. Big league cut you got going on here.
1: Yeah, it absolutely is. It's fresh.
2: And he said, I don't know about it. I said, come on, you look great. And he said, I don't know that I'm going to keep it. It's not really me. And not only is it the new haircut, but he also sports a beard. And he came back to the clubhouse. 3-2. In the air the opposite way and out of play.
1: I think I forgot that. You are. I mean, I didn't doubt you.
2: He's still rocking the beard.
1: I think I was so enamored with the hair that I didn't pay attention to what's going on with the face.
2: When I see good hair, I appreciate good hair. Okay.
1: Yeah.
2: 3-2 again. In the air, foul ground in front of the Nationals dugout. This will get over the net and off into the seats. So a long battle with Beavers at the plate. Well, he wanted to swing, and so far he's been able to swing. He's fouled away five consecutive pitches. Now working a 10-pitch at bat. One-third of the pitches thrown by Zach Littell in this AB to start the second. It's 2-0 Baltimore. Another 3-2. Up and away, ball four. First walk of the afternoon to the leadoff man here in the second inning. It belongs to Dylan Beavers. And that walk is brought to you by the Good Feet Store. 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
1: That is why every time Craig Albernaz is asked about Dylan Beavers, he has had so many double-digit at-bats. He just is so good at grinding down pitchers, regardless of what happens. And it sets up guys like Kobe Mayo to see everything on the shelf.
2: Let's see if the advice from Pete Alonso factors in, too. First pitch strike on the outside corner, righty on righty. Mayo in the lineup yesterday went 0-for-2 with a walk. Looks out at the right-hander Littell. Short lead at first, made by Beavers. The 0-1. Below the knees. One ball and one strike. The lineup, Mel, certainly got longer today with the addition of Adley Rutschman and then Dylan Beavers. Brady North was talking about that with the media before the ball game. The contact, the managing the at-bat with Beavers.
1: Mm-hmm.
2: The 1-1 to Mayo, fouled back. One ball and two strikes. Roster moves had to happen today. Sam Huff was taken off the roster, designated for assignment. Orioles are still carrying three catchers with Chadwick Tromp, pseudo catcher Samuel Basayo, and Adley Rutschman, who's behind the dish today.
1: And you know, when you're dealing with head stuff like you have with Adley right now, it's why you keep that third as a net, because you can have a great day and you can immediately feel like garbage.
2: Runner at first, nobody out. And the 1-2 pitch from Zach Littell. A move towards first. Hustling back goes Beavers. There's another test for him on that oblique, springing into action and diving back right on top of the bag. By the way, the other roster move, Jeremiah Jackson, optioned back to AAA Norfolk. He needs to play.
1: He does, and you really hope that those daily reps serve him. He wanted a spot so bad.
2: Mayo slugs one in the air, straightaway center field. It'll hang up underneath it. There's Young, makes the play, and there's one down. Did start in the big leagues for over a month. Kind of lost the bat. Did have some quality pinch hit appearances and big swings during the road trip and even last night for the Birds. But squeezed off the roster. He'll go down and get it jump started again with AAA Norfolk. O's on top, 2-0. Runner at first, one out. Colton Kowser comes up. Left-hand batter draws the third baseman in. Colton takes low, ball one. Outfield kind of drifting around, playing straight away. The American flag, flanked then by the City of Baltimore flag and the state flag of Maryland, fluttering off to the right, just above the bullpens in left center. Overcast day has the 1-0 fire. High fly ball, straight away center field. Young retreat, shy of the warning track. He's got a play, and he makes a one-handed grab, tagging it first and then powering down. Beavers now backpedals to the bag.
1: Oh, and gosh.
2: Look at this. The crowd rising and applauding. The Blue Angels streaking over the warehouse and then just beyond the outfield wall. Red, white, and blue smoke off the tailpipes.
1: That is fantastic. It's been 2 years since we got to see this. And, of course, right on cue, Garrett Young, our amazing in-game entertainer, cues the Top Gun music.
2: Here's Jackson Holliday. Takes up and away. That's ball one.
1: And, unfortunately for Colton, he knew right off the bat that that wasn't going to have the depth. Might have been a little not thrilled. He looked up, and he looked to be the one displeased with the Angels' appearance.
2: 1-0 to Jackson. off the inside corner. Two balls and no strikes on Holiday. Well, if he was displeased, he was the only one in the ballpark today.
1: I think out of mere distraction. Because 2 years ago, he did. He watched in awe. He was thrilled.
2: Short lead at first. The 2-0. Holiday takes a strike. 2-1 with the splitter landing right in the glove of the backstop, Keibert Ruiz. O's on top, 2-0. First air show of the day provided by Pete Alonso. The 2-1. Rolled on the ground towards first. Backhanded pickup by Garcia. A stride away for the bag. He'll tap the cushion and retire Holiday and the Orioles. Leadoff walk does no damage. We've completed two here at Oriole Park today. Air show and Fleet Week included. 2-0. Baltimore on the Orioles Radio Network.
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2: At the ballpark this afternoon, Pete Alonso slugs his 19th of the year, and it's 2-0 Baltimore. We've completed two. Off to the third and back at the microphone this weekend, we welcome back Melanie Newman.
1: I don't throw to break now?
2: No.
1: Okay. Good. Just checking. Just checking. Welcome in, everybody. Top of the third, bottom of the order here. Young, Bibas, and Ruiz do up against Kyle Bradish. Back to his usual ways against the Nationals. First pitch. Up and inside, he looks a little frustrated as he delivers a sinker that misfires. 1-0 to Jacob Young, the center fielder. And a .47 ERA for Bradish facing the Nationals.

0: Swings on the ground, a bouncer towards Kobe Mayo. Two steps, slings it to first, and it's low, but a good pick for Basayo. Get your stretching in for the day. 5-3, Young retired. And the first away here in the top of the third inning. And 2-0, Orioles lead. Pete Alonso, no cheapies for the Polar Bear. 437 to center. And Basayo, who has clearly done his lunge work before the game, gets it, makes it look relatively easy. One down for Jorbit Bibas. Lefty out of Venezuela against the righty. Mayo shifts a little inward. First pitch swinging, 0-1 after the curve. Good to see Bradish working that pitch back in again. A lot of his faltering at the beginning of the season was because he didn't know where that pitch fit and how he mixed anymore. And then he realized he needed it. 0-1. That's outside. One ball, one strike for Bibas. A fastball again here. Just kind of fell in love with the slider. We've seen a lot of guys do that. They'll have that one pitch that really speaks to them. And then the curveball became kind of the stepchild. And he said, I don't know where you fit here. 1-1. Swung on. High ball out behind third base. Ranging out towards left. Taylor Ward at the line. Tracking onto the track. He'll let it go into the stands. 1-2. So it was after his start against the Yankees where he said it was actually Drew French and Ryan Klimek who started going through the video work and came to him and they said, hey, let's take a look at this start from 2 years ago. What were you going to? Well, it was the curveball, kind of acting as a setup man for his slider, which ultimately would shut things down. He said from there it was kind of this lightning bolt mixing it back in, and we've already seen it effective here this afternoon. One out, nobody on. Bibas, 1-2, bouncer. This one kips away here off of the back netting. May have gotten a piece of Visconti at home plate.
1: Maybe. Corey Blazer got beaten to death last night behind the plate.
0: Yeah, he might be wondering when he gets a catcher salary. That didn't look fun.
1: No kidding.
0: Bibas ready again here, batting 265 for the lefty, three home runs, 2-2, swung on, ground ball, back up the middle, Henderson is there, two steps, slings it to first, much easier for Basayo this time, 6-3, Bibas down, two on the ground here.
1: I love the Kyle Bradish curveball. It's an effective pitch, he can use it as setup, he can use it as a wipeout pitch at times. If he ever has a question of where that pitch belongs, to me, it's the strikeout column. Because it is such a weapon for him.
0: He had a killer one to Dylan Cruz. Again, just fed him sliders. And then dropped it in there and said goodnight. So two down, nobody on for K-Bear Ruiz. He gets the start today after his me loss last night. Switch hitter in from the left side. He is 5-for-7 off Bradish. And first pitch well high. Rutschman reaches up to reel this one back in. Ball one. 6 home runs. 30 RBI. Big piece for them coming over from the Dodgers. God, they had some blockbuster trades the last couple of years. You look at the talent that departed from Washington overall. 1-0. Bradish just misses with a sinker. It'll be ball two. Trey Turner, Max Scherzer, Juan Soto. Josh Bell in and out. He's held his own. That's why they're kind of having to piecemeal first base. 2-0. There's a strike. Figures it out on the two-seamer. 2-1 to Ruiz.
1: Well, they have restocked their farm system. Some of it has arrived to the major league level. When Ruiz arrived, he was 22 years of age. Swapped from the Dodgers over to the Nats. Now he is a mainstay.
0: 2-1. This one fouled back into the second deck. 2 balls, 2 strikes.
1: But if you start to think about where this Nationals club is headed, you've got to think James Wood, C.J. Abrams, Luis Garcia Jr. Not only are they going to be part of this thing moving forward, they're going to be here a long time if they do it right.
0: 2-2 on the ground. The count will run full here for Ruiz. And we've kind of noticed they're either a little quieter about staying pat with Paul Toboni and the rest of the crew, or it's, you know, hey, we don't need that many pieces. We are ahead of schedule. I think that does weigh on every GM when you get a little ahead of yourself. But you're really only looking at your bullpen to improve. 3-2. Ruiz gives a swing of the bat. He'll work a free base here. Two out walk, the first base runner for Kyle Bradish, and he'll flip the lineup back over to James Wood.

0: A lot has been made about the youth of their leadership. Paul Toboni's 35. You got Blake Butera. He's in his young 30s. Their GM is just over 30. And most of their roster is under 30, so they can all relate together.
1: It really makes you feel like we've underperformed in life. First pitch to James Wood, speaking of, is low and inside. Ball one. Adley tracks it out in front of him. No, it's impressive. And their guys, what you like, too, is they're young. But you can tell that they want to learn from other organizations. It's not this kind of youthful ignorance. They want to know their own flaws. They want to watch where they can get better. Really good communicators. And Butera has spoken so often about that. Runner at first, 1-0. James Wood swings, sends this one foul. One ball, one strike. He said there were so many times when I was coming up, especially in the minors, and things would just happen that I felt so blindsided by. And I had a lot of doubts because I didn't know what was happening. And so if there's one thing I do, and you see this with Craig Albernaz as well, I want to over-communicate everything and why. I never want these guys to question what's going on, especially for themselves. 1-1. Strike two to Wood. A sinker. He didn't love it. Tall, lanky frame. Bradish dots the bottom of the zone, and he's ahead. And Wood's still battling a little knee discomfort, so you give him the day off of having to man a base. Rutschman sets. 1-2 inside. Two balls, two strikes.
0: I like what they did this past offseason. They added some depth in terms of experience and, yes, in the calendar, some veteran guys for the rotation. Saw one of their gems that they unearthed this season in Foster Griffin last night. He was great.
1: Yeah, they're holding on to him, too. Two outs, runner at first, 2-2. Wood, did he check? Yes. They appeal to third. Full count.
0: The Albatross, like we have commented on Friday and Saturday and even today when it's time, will be the bullpen. And that is the glaring need for the Washington Nationals if they want to maneuver and want to at least be in a window of competition, maybe a little ahead of schedule.
1: 3-2, runner goes. Bradish lost him. A long stare down there. Rutschman might have thought he had that one as well. Another sinker. They're just not as sharp this afternoon. So he gets the first two outs on the ground, and now back-to-back walks. Nationals will continue here. Luis Garcia Jr. digs in. Nine for his last 22. At a nearly 500 clip, a guy that you've got to pay attention to. This is low with a curve this time, 1-0. One for eight off of Bradish, ground out in the first inning. 50 driven in for the Nationals. He is second only to C.J. Abrams. Curtis Meade on deck. And if you're Kyle Bradish here, again, this is going to be your 48th pitch in the third. And he finds a strike back to the curve, 1-1. K-Bear Ruiz at second, James Wood at first. 1-1. Garcia fouls this one off and back behind him, 1-2.
0: When the Orioles have success, success is because of few walks. Pitch yourself into a predicament right here. Walking the number nine hitter. You want to be careful with James Wood, even though he's not swinging the bat very well right now. But you pitch yourself into a predicament because the hottest hitter in the lineup now has a bat in his hand. Home runs at five out of the last eight games.
1: Two outs, two on. 1-2. Garcia off the end of his bat and foul to the left side. Count stays the same. And that's the thing, though, to your point with James Wood. Like, he's down right now. He doesn't feel great. All the more reason that you should be setting him down.
0: That was the best sinker of the day, up to 97.
1: Bradish, glove to his chest. A stoic look out at second base, and he collects. 1-2. In the dirt, this one out in front of Rutschman, tracks it. Runners will stay put. Two balls, two strikes. This is a guy who really just set everybody on fire. He was somehow almost always, he was the youngest at the Futures game. He was the youngest at so many minor league affiliates. And yet still also kept that humility, that willingness to learn. 2-2, he backs away. This one inside, a little ankle biter. And the count will run full. And you could probably credit part of that too. His father, also Luis, obviously where he gets the junior from, pitched very briefly for Detroit in the 90s. And so you come back, you know what it's like to make it, and you also know what it's like for that career to fade out. So growing up in the Dominican, giving his son some tools of, you know, hey, you do have to put in the work. Two on, two out. Garcia ready, Bradish, payoff. Swung on, out towards left field. This one drifting down to fine grass. It's past the diving Taylor Ward. One run will score for the Nationals. Getting the wave around now for James Wood. Stopping at second is Garcia. The throw is wide of Rutschman. A mess here. And the Nationals tie it up at two on a two-run double for Luis Garcia Jr. Just a dying quail that evaded Taylor Ward. He dove and missed. It went all the way to the wall. Couser had a minute to get to it as well. Runners on the move, and by the time Couser comes up and throws it to Rutschman, just diving all over, and Drew French is going to come out for a mound visit.
0: Second run is a byproduct of the dive of Taylor Ward. If he angles back with that ball and knows it's going to get by him, you maybe, now remember there are two outs, you maybe can prevent that second run from coming in with James Wood. But once Ward left his feet, goes into a skidded stop, that means it's a longer track for Couser to get to that baseball, and that was just about a sure thing then, Wood coming in all the way from first base.
1: So now the inning continues again. Just those two-seamers, not really sharp for him right now. Left it elevated, but middle enough for Garcia to get to. And to your point, Ben, you were saying, like, this is the guy that you've got to pay attention to. It's a new ball game here in the top of the third. Curtis Meade swings at the first pitch on the ground. Mayo has it. Throws to Basayo, and it's off his glove. Coming home now is Garcia Jr. Meade takes off for second. Basayo finally comes up with the ball in front of the camera well, and the Nationals take the lead. 3-2 Washington, and just a fall-apart inning here for the Orioles on the field. Craig Albernaz with the hand up, and they'll tell to play on. It's an E5. Third base for 2 days now has been a tough one for the Orioles.
0: I don't know if the Orioles are looking at perhaps the base runner, whether or not there was something that Garcia did to deter the throw of Kobe Mail. There wasn't, but they were looking at it anyway, and the result is a go-ahead run.
1: Pitch home to C.J. Abrams, skips in the dirt, ball one. And for Mayo, it just, Basayo went into a very low split stretch out in front. And it takes a bounce right in front of him, over him, and to the wall. 1-0, and it's high, ball two. So you should have been out of this inning, and instead for Bradish, now looking at his 57th pitch. 3-2 Nationals, top of the third. Orioles have struggled in one-run games. They've got a decent amount of territory here, though, to make up for it. 2-0. Wide again, ball three on a sinking fastball. Fundamental problems for the Orioles here today. Three-oh to Abrams, swings, skied ball behind shortstop. Henderson, arms extended, dances, step to his right, makes the catch overhead. And the inning mercilessly comes to a close here. However, Nationals score three, an E5, a missed play in left field. And it's Washington 3-2 as we head to the bottom of the third on the Orioles Radio Network.
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1: It's Ben Wagner, Melanie Newman with you here. Bottom of the third inning. Orioles now with some ground to make up. Kyle Bradish got the first two outs in the top of the inning on ground balls, and then trouble struck. Walks K-Bear Ruiz and James Wood before Luis Garcia gets a double. Taylor Ward misses the fly ball in left. Curtis Meade reaches on an E5. Three runs for the Nationals and a 3-2 lead. First pitch is delivered low to Taylor Ward. Ball one from Zach Littell. Ward has seen him more than anybody else in this lineup other than Gunnar Henderson, who's right behind him. 5-for-11, two home runs. He ground out the first pitch he saw from Littell in that first inning. And you're going to need them to start working on Littell again here. His 44th, and it's high slider, 2-0. You know, we visited the birthplace of pickleball. Were you aware of this, Ben?
0: No.
1: Yeah, Bainbridge Island, just outside of Seattle. They're very proud of it. 2-0 pitch offered up here. Fastball, strike one.
0: I had no idea. That was our off-day excursion in Seattle.
1: Yeah.
0: You went earlier than Brett and I.
1: I don't like heat, and it was threatening to be hot that day.
0: It was really nice. I love the heat.
1: It ended up nicer than it was advertising, to be fair. 2-1, Ward swings again. Fastball, 2-2.
0: Now, if you would have told me this came from somewhere down on the Gulf Coast, I would have said, well, obviously. Something percolates
1: obviously
0: down
1: Tampa
0: there.
1: Bay.
0: Yeah.
1: No, they have a little shack. They're very proud. 2-2. Ward sees a splitter inside. Full count.
0: So you take about a 30-minute ferry ride across the Puget Sound, and you end up at this lovely little pocket called Bainbridge Island outside of downtown Seattle.
1: I hear the Blue Angels. 3-2, Ward swings as they cruise overhead. He's set down on a fastball. And one away. Oh, there they are.
0: Streaking off over the skyline out beyond the wall in center field.
1: If you're ADD, this is your perfect game. There's a lot going on here. Gunnar Henderson is in, one out. Infield shifts. Abrams behind second base. Meade is the lone man on the left side. First pitch swinging, Gunnar Henderson out towards center field. Young ranges towards his right in front of the bullpens, backs up to the track, makes the catch. And Henderson retired. A fly out, two down. Yeah, so Bainbridge has a little shack right where you kind of get to the beginning of the downtown shops.
0: I was right there.
1: It's full of little tiny artists. They have, you can buy pickleball paddles. They have magnets, keychains, coasters.
0: Is there a resident that really lays claim?
1: I don't know if there's one resident, but they love to tell you it started here in the 60s. Pitch home to Adley Rutschman is outside for a ball one. Fastball from Littell. Adley getting some cheers right now. He had a single that kick-started the first inning for the O's. Littell homeward, up high, slider, ball two.
0: How about this? The former Washington Lieutenant Governor, Congressman, Joel Pritchard, Bill Bell, and his buddy Barney McCollum, they are credited with inventing.
1: Well, there you go. Pitch outside, ball three for Rutch.
0: This is great. Summarization.
1: You're welcome.
0: The trio created the game as a summertime activity for their families using an eclectic mix of leftover gear.
1: Oh, my goodness. A walk for Adley Rutschman as the Blue Angels pass again. So just leftover gear of stuff.
0: Stuff. All right.
1: We should come up with some leftover stuff. We'll have a new sport.
0: Table tennis paddle balls or table tennis paddles.
1: Makes sense.
0: Were the impromptu. And a wiffle ball. Well, all right.
1: Two outs, runner at first for Alonzo. Can he be a hero again? Ball one from Littell, who has lost his sharpness after a strikeout and a first pitch fly out of Henderson. Probably why I can't get a hold of the sport. I played tennis too long. The reaction from the ball to the paddle makes no sense. 1-0, swung on and missed. Alonzo goes after a fastball, 1-1.
0: I'm in the weeds on this now, reading about it.
1: You know, I'm really thrilled to give you that gift today.
0: Yeah, thank you.
1: Welcome to Sundays at the Yard, everybody. Two outs, O's trail 3-2. 1-1 to Alonzo is why. Two balls, one strike.
0: Well, I'm excited for pickleball night here at the ballpark.
1: I'll tell you, it is fascinating. I think the last niche sport I saw grow at that rate was axe throwing, but then it also died out very quickly. Swung on and missed. Alonzo, another sinking fastball. 2-2 now from Littell. The rate that they're building courts, you just get the impression that this is not going to be the same in terms of fading out. I mean, we have friends who play hours a day. They travel. It's a whole community. Again, I've tried. It just doesn't make a lot of sense. 2-2. Does he get a piece of it? No, it's a strikeout. Littell with a fastball again. His second K of the inning and the day. Bookends it here as we're through three. Washington up 3-2. More pickleball and more baseball when we return on the Orioles Radio Network.
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1: 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Let's go places. Kyle Bradish would like to go places here. Rough third inning as he faced seven batters for the Nationals. All of the damage coming on two outs, a pair of walks, a double, and an E5 score three. Two earned runs to his line. Dylan Cruz digs in. Happy Fleet Week, happy Sunday, all the good stuff going on today. And Bradish would like to get back on top. He delivers to Cruz. Strike one starts with a slider. His breaking pitches right now seem to be more effective. Curious where Adley kind of takes him here with the game plan and how they ultimately decide to pivot. 0-1 to Cruz. That's outside. Picked over by Adley. 1-1. Someone is mooing or booing, but they are a one-man band right now. Cruz struck out on a curveball in the second. Bradish comes home. Just misses on a sinker for ball two. Nearly half of his pitches on that two-seamer so far today. Has not gotten a chase on. He's 0 for 12 right now. 58% strike rate. 2-1. Outside again. Slider. Ball three. Let's take you in the booth here for a minute. Time is called as they fly over again. I mean, it's the coolest game all year. Shout out to Jansen Visconti. Kyle Bradish looks up for knowing, hey, at some point you gotta stop.
0: An aerobatics delay.
1: Naturally. 3-1. Up and in. Cruz will give a toss of the bat here. And the third walk for Kyle Bradish after he had a clean first seven batters faced. But anyway, every time you hear these Jets, obviously, before you see them. And so Ben and I are here in the booth, and you kind of just stop breathing, and you look around, and you're trying to watch the game, but you want to know where they're coming from. Are we going to play through this one? Bradish comes home on the ground. It's foul from over the back of the booth. I'm out of words. It's just the best. Bradish ahead here. 0-1 to Dalen Lyle. Outside, the count evens.
0: The sound of freedom.
1: Yeah. And again, Young is just, he's queuing up every good song. A little, you know, I Want to Get Away right there. He gets some Lenny Kravitz. Bradish, snap throw over to first. Back in with an easy dive is Dylan Cruz. And I'm sure to a point, perhaps, the combined 52 down on the field are going, hey, guys, Flyboys, this is our game. If you'll let us get back to business now, thank you. Bradish 1-1. That's upstairs to Lyle, ball two. Lefty flied out in the second inning. Batting 252 on the season. Has not seen Bradish before today. Several Nationals have not. Again, younger crew, as we've been discussing. Runner at first, nobody out. 2-1, Lyle on the ground. This one just foul. Basayo plays it. 2-2. In an interesting spot of the schedule here, Orioles host the Nationals and the White Sox. They'll go to Cincinnati. So these teams that generally fly under the radar, but have these good little pieces that do challenge you. Two-two. Lyle offers up at this one. He's set down. Another stellar curveball from Bradish. His second strikeout of the afternoon, the first out here. Rutschman throws down to first just to check on Cruz after the fact. It's one away. There's nothing you can do with that pitch. Just a 12-6. Absolute beauty. In is Jacob Young. And 1-for-7, a ground out in the third inning. Checks his swing. It's ball one. Bradish with a slider. course, you mentioned Dean Kramer earlier. Kyle Bradish eager to have him back. They're kind of a 1-2 pairing. Starters so typically can be. Long look in at Young. 1-0. Inside strike brushes him off with a two-seamer, 1-1. But they are, again, a great piece if you never saw it. Daniel Allentuck wrote it last year. They have their own little breakfast club together. Dean said he gets a little more anxious on his start days. Kyle, you're so shocked, doesn't have much emotion on his start days. 1-1, fouled back, 1-2 for Young. And so they balance each other out emotionally in that regard, but they also have such a taste for food, loving cooking, really getting into ingredients and finding local spots, especially when they're on the road. And so their start days is usually breakfast together, usually with the exception of day games, just because it is so early. But you get a little game prep with your counterpart. Young ready. Bradish 1-2 in the dirt. Good block by Rutschman. 2 balls, 2 strikes.
0: We were kind of plotting out what this week could look like for the Orioles rotation. And Orioles announced today in that White Sox series, Shane Baz, Trey Gibson, they stay in turn. The day for Dean Kramer lines up with regular rest to work on Wednesday.
1: 2-2, Young swings out towards center field. Kowser backs up just a little bit, facing still, makes the catch, fires up, sends it home. It'll chase Cruz back to first base. Young flies out to center, 2 down.
0: And Dean Kramer's ready to go. His last start in the minor leagues was 79 pitches. He spanned 6 2/3. That's one, the right amount of up-downs that you would like to see in somebody in maybe the final rehab appearance in the minor leagues, plus the pitch count. You always want them to be up around 80 plus when they return back to the major league. So everything is in sync, including the days. I expect Dean Kramer to be activated then on Wednesday for that finale against the Chicago White Sox. And that's good news with the off day, then moving into that Red Series. Everybody in the rotation gets a breather, yeah, leaning into the All-Star break.
1: Now, what you're talking about, just such a luxury that they would love to have. You can never have enough starting pitching. So pause again for the Blue Angels again. Jorbeet Bibas is ready now. Kyle Bradish homeward, strike one on a curve. Let's just count how
11: pitch
1: many delays.
11: Pitch was called a ball, pitch was called a strike. Batter is challenging. Call is confirmed. Washington has one challenge remaining.
1: That is, by the hide of the baseball, a strike. But a strike all the same. Again, you can't really argue with the computer here. And now B-Boss is going, can I get a regular at bat? Just pointed up to the jet and goes, no.
0: This is why I want time, pointing to the sky.
1: Called time for the, let's call it, 7th time so far. Fly boys are absolutely having fun today. Here comes another one. Sorry, B-Boss.
0: What a maneuver by one of the Blue Angels, banking off to the left, flattening out the wings. You can see the vapor trail forming as it rips over the skyline. And then the bankment coming back towards the water, over the warehouse. Kenny Loggins blaring in the background.
1: And I think the Nationals coaches are going, are we done? And Visconti's like, I don't know if you know this, I can't control the air. Albernaz is looking up. All right, Bivas. Maybe you can see a second pitch now. Bradish is ready. 2 outs, runner at first. Nationals 3-2. 0-1, swung on, fouled back, nothing and two. Again, all the disruptions today. Fleet Week continues here. The Blue Angels, who do fly for Naval Academy graduation, which is usually right around Memorial Day, the end of May, but then they make the trek up to Baltimore as well to put on a show here. Fleet Week, 250th, all the fun stuff at the same time. 0-2, that's down low. And B-Boss is still scanning the sky before he digs back into the box. Oh, bless.
0: This has been an unexpected perk of living in downtown Baltimore. I got to be honest. I love this weekend.
1: It's just adrenaline. Two outs, 1-2, up high. And B-Boss, he's going to be hearing these in his sleep now. They're going to haunt his dreams about his at-bats. Venezuelan second baseman is ready. Cruz still hanging out at first on the leadoff walk. Two outs, Nationals 3-2, 2-2 pitch. And just wide on a sinker again for Bradish. 3-2.
0: It's just not the Blue Angels, by the way. The U.S. Air Force F-16 Viper demo team is in town today. The French Air and Space Force, they're making a visit. The Red Arrows from the RAF.
1: Oh, wow. Pitch home, and B-Boss gives a toss of the bat. He starts walking towards the dugout, but it will be a walk. So with two outs, the inning continues for Kyle Bradish, his fourth walk of the day. He has delivered 41 balls and only 38 strikes so far this afternoon. That is so un-Bradish.
0: Yeah, it's in the middle of this alternate programming that we have going on with the air show off in the distance, but the command is the issue. There are way too many walks, and walk really to guys that aren't hitting. You're not pitching Yorby, B-Boss, and Dylan Cruz right now. Cabrera Ruiz, even James Wood, as I mentioned early in the broadcast, they're not swinging the bat that well, and Bradish is trying to be too fine. And it's that kind of approach that it appears Kyle is trying to have, because he's not landing his strikes. Kind of sensing the need to be more aggressive and establish himself in the zone.
1: He felt so good after his last outing about attacking. And the misses aren't all missing in the same spots necessarily. K-Bear Ruiz, two outs, first pitch swinging. Fly ball, left center field. Ward and Kowser ranging out to meet each other. Kowser with the reach overhead reels it in. And a sigh of relief here. The moves abound. They leave a pair of Nationals aboard. As we head to the bottom of the fourth, Washington with a 3-2 lead. Samuel Basayo is due up when we return on the Orioles Radio Network.
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1: That's Ben Wagner, Melanie Newman with you here. Very on-theme read today. We've had every fighter jet flying overhead here for better or worse this afternoon. For those of us who haven't gotten to see any air show, it's nice to do it while you're at work. Samuel Basayo, first pitch from Zach Littell. He'll stare this one down, a slider for a strike. 0-1, Basayo ground out in the first inning. Nationals lead 3-2 bottom of the fourth, and now Basayo calls time. But we've got the air show. We have the presidents here today. Of course, Nationals' famous mascot race. They got involved with the hot dogs. It looked like they had Lincoln and, I think, Washington down there. 0-1 to Basayo on the ground, but it's right back to Garcia, who'll give an underhand toss to Littell, who stomps on first base. 3-1. Basayo put out. One down for Dylan Beavers. Of course, poor Teddy Roosevelt didn't get to make the trip. He doesn't get to do anything.
0: On assignment.
1: For those who are unaware, he's their version. You know, last year, Relish couldn't win for the Orioles at all. This year, they sent Mustard down to the minor leagues. Poor Teddy never gets to win. They don't rotate who loses every year. It's always Teddy.
0: Teddy's just not invited to the party.
1: Yeah. Get with his Rough Riders. We'll see if we can improve those odds. Dylan Beavers drew a walk after 10 pitches in the second inning. One of the better at-bats so far against Littell. First pitch swinging, a laser foul to the right side. 0-1. I love you mentioned he went down and he rehabbed in Norfolk for just 3 days. Perfect timing, though. As we have a dogfight overhead. 0-1. That's outside. 1-1. He had his bobblehead night at Norfolk. And very similar to the Gunner one we had yesterday, where it was like a 3D card. That's what the Tides did. For Dylan, he goes, I've never had a bobblehead. It was the coolest thing ever. 1-1. That's outside for ball two. Now, I did ask him. I said, okay, so you got to look at it. He goes, it's got all my numbers on the back.
11: Pitch was called a ball. Catcher's challenging.
1: Got some delayed challenges here. Littell was already punching in his next pitch.
0: This is a big one. They better be right.
11: Ball's over the turn. It is a strike. Washington has one challenge remaining.
0: Down to one challenge. If they were wrong, they would have lost it for the rest of the game. We're in fourth.
1: So Beavers here kind of takes a befuddled look back at his dugout, digs in. Goes from a 2-1 to a 1-2 on the challenge of the third pitch. Littell homeward, and he's set down. Beavers, a sweeper that absolutely fooled him. Strikeout for Zach Littell. Two in his last three batters faced. And two down for Kobe Mayo. That challenge is even bigger now. Well, to wrap that up, anyways, Beavers doesn't have the bobblehead with him. He did say, however, the Tides preemptively shipped some to his parents. Two outs. Kobe Mayo first pitch swinging. Golfs one high. Left field out is C.J. Abrams. In is Lyle Young behind Lyle. The left fielder makes the catch. And just like that, the Orioles go down in order for the first time. We are through four. Nationals still leading 3-2. 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
1: Nationals with a 3-2 lead. Exchange for a new ball for Bradish, and in with the call, Ben Wagner.
0: Thank you very much, Melanie.
1: Very welcome.
0: Top of the card for the visiting Nats, and James Wood, left-handed hitter, looks out at Bradish. 80 pitches deep into his afternoon already, and a first-pitch curveball misses outside ball one. Tonight at the plate, James Wood is lined out hard to left field, walked, and then came in on a double by Luis Garcia Jr., part of a three-run third inning. Put the Nats on top by a run. Bradish set in the 1-0. Fastball's outside, and it's two balls and no strikes. Strike zone a little elusive for Kyle Bradish here this afternoon. The splits of balls and strikes, but also the results. He's already walked four this afternoon. Hands in front of the buckle. The pitch. Outside corner. Picked it with a sinker. 94-mile-an-hour offering from Kyle Bradish.
1: I mean, Ben, to your point, it's the most walks he's given up since that May 2nd start at the Yankees, which is where they really cued in and started fixing a lot of his stuff.
0: Check swing by Wood. And the pitch is ruled a ball. That was a four-walk outing, and the one prior against the Boston Red Sox, also four free passes. They were coming in bunches for Bradish earlier in the year. The 3-1 pitch, way inside ball four. Another free pass, and it's the second time that he's walked Wood. Well, five on the afternoon, and manager Craig Albernez hits the top step of the dugout, and on a day where there's a season-high five walks issued by his right-hander, Kyle Bradish is going to get lifted out of this ball game here in the top of the fifth inning. Four innings, and he sits on the hook, allowing three runs, and he's trailing 3-2. This pitching change is brought to you by the auto loan experts at Point Breeze Credit Union, celebrating 90 years in your neighborhood. We'll tell you more about Tyler Wells on the other side of the break with a pitching change here in Charm City on the Orioles Radio Network.
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0: Road was not long for Kyle Bradish here this afternoon. He issues the most walks in nearly 3 years on the mound. He departs with the book open after his fifth free pass of the day. The Nationals have a 3-2 lead, bringing up Luis Garcia Jr. against Tyler Wells. Nobody out here in the fifth inning. Garcia drilled home a double that plated two back in the third. Left-hand hitter against the right-hander who makes a move towards first. And back with these goes James Wood. This fifth inning is brought to you by Navy Football. Purchase your season, group, and single game tickets at NavySports.com. Speaking of flyovers, they have flyovers in Annapolis on game days too.
1: We need to do that.
0: Swing and a miss by Garcia, and it's strike one. Go to a football game?
1: So last year, it's tough because, you know, it's only 12 games, so it's only six home games. And every home game last year, we had other things going on. And so the season just flies by and you miss it. It's a great atmosphere.
0: The 0-1. High fly ball out to right field. Beavers trotting back. Edge of the warning track. Looked it up and it is gone. Second home run of the series for Luis Garcia Jr. His sixth home run in the last nine games. A two-run shot for the Nationals, and they've opened up a 5-2 lead here in Baltimore. A big day for Luis Garcia Jr. Two extra base hits, four RBIs, and his 15th of the season. And he knew he got it, too.
1: Unfortunately for Kyle Bradish, that does close his line with another run attached to it.
0: Curtis Beat steps in. Nobody out. The pitch righty on righty. Fastball in the outside corner. Called strike. Well, the Nationals, they've been swinging it since the start of May. A powerful ball club. Home runs the driving force in their success. Strike one to Mead. Slider fouled back. No balls and two strikes. Since May 6th, the Nationals have led Major League Baseball with 74 home runs. Ahead of the White Sox, ahead of the Phillies, ahead of the Athletics. Oh, 2 coming. Bounce a slider in. One ball and two strikes on Curtis Mead. Washington ranking second in the big leagues in slug and OPS over that stretch. That's now closing in on a two-month run. That's in front 5-2. Wells in the 1-2 pitch. Hot shot in the line to left field, and that'll drop for a base hit. And it'll slip by Taylor Ward and go all the way to the base of the wall. Curtis Mead strokes at 11th double of the year. Ripped into left field towards the corner and played off the wall by Taylor Ward. And the Nationals threatening again. The third extra base hit for the Nationals.
1: And that's all three of theirs on the day.
0: And the walks helping manufacture a 5-2 lead. Rudder at second, still nobody out for C.J. Abrams. Fastball over his knees for a called strike.
1: I mean, it's one of those anomalies you look at and you go, how did Bradish allow four runs on one hit? Walk in an error. Multiple walks in an error.
0: Luis Garcia have a two-run double. The homer and the double in the ledger of Tyler Wells. Abrams swings and pops it up. Foul territory, third base side. Mayo next to the railing beyond the Nationals dugout. Won't have a play. It's the top edge of the dugout and shoots off into the front row. 0-2 on C.J. Abrams. Abrams hitless today on contact. Line to left and popped to the shortstop. Wells with a couple of shakes.
1: Yeah, very emphatically.
0: Rutschman sets the target. Here comes the pitch. Inside corner, but high. One ball and two strikes.
1: And you just feel Bradish right now is agonizing. He's in over the rail. He's leaning back. He's got the towel around his neck. This is a guy who wants six or seven innings to consider it a good day at work.
0: Well, it's in such stark contrast to where he's been.
1: Yeah.
0: Abrams swings and misses at a changeup. He's retired. There's the first out. Last time out, Bradish went eight scoreless, earned his fifth victory of the year, knocking off and really owning the Los Angeles Angels. Scattered the six hits, had nine strikeouts. He had thrown seven-plus in back-to-back starts for the second time in his career, all the way back 4 years. Last time it happened when he was most dominant. Here's Dylan Cruz. Takes a slider down and away, ball one.
1: And I mean, your story, though, is 85 pitches, 40 strikes.
0: It's quite the slog for the right-hander today. Hose down 5-2. Wells to the pitch. Happens on the outside corner, called strike. 1-1. Final line, 85 pitches, 40 strikes, and 4-plus for Kyle Bradish. 4 runs, 3 earned. 2 strikeouts, the 5 walks. And Luis Garcia, the lone hit. 1-1. On a line, right center field. Kowser breaks back to the glove hand side. Through the warning track, leaping at the wall, and he's got it! Wow. He took it off the top of the fence. A long gallop by Colton Kowser through the warning track, never breaking stride, straight into the air, and he ripped it out of the sky. And right on cue, avionics on display by Colton Kowser, and the Blue Angels rip over the ballpark. Wow.
1: I mean, Eric Hauser all day. And what is maybe even more impressive that he robs this one is how quickly, Ben, he lands and loads an accurate throw.
0: Meade goes back to second, 2 down. Daylon Lyle looks at a breaking ball, called strike. Hauser went full extension in front of the wall in right center field, and he pulled it back. It would have gone out. Oh, 1 to Lyle. That's high. 1 ball and 1 strike.
1: Is that your new children's rhyme? The cow that jumped over and robbed the moonshot.
0: The moonshot. 1 ball and 1 strike on Lyle. After Colton Kowser delivers today's best play on grass, brought to you by Von Paris.
1: No doubt.
0: 1-1. Tapper to the second baseman, waiting on it. Sure-handed. Holiday. Sidearm tossed over to first. Dylan Cruz retired. And the side is retired after a great play by Colton Kowser. Going to the apex of his leap, sunglasses gleaming, straight into the sky and denying the long ball for Washington. They're back on the board with a Garcia two-run shot. It's 5-2 Washington, middle of the fifth on the Orioles Radio Network.
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0: With Melanie Newman, I'm Ben Wagner. Last of the fifth inning, the O's have to play catch-up. It's 5-2 Nationals. And the reason that it's only a three-run difference, the man at the plate in Colton Kowser. He denied a Nationals bid for another home run in that fifth inning. Luis Garcia Jr. drilled a two-run shot. And then Dylan Cruz pushed Kowser full extension to the wall in the air in right center field. And he pulled back what would have been another two-run home run. Now, Kowser in the batter's box had something pop up into his eye.
1: His left eye.
0: Ben Frazier, one of the trainers, runs out with a little bottle of eye drops.
1: A little Visine. And you could tell he kind of held them off at first, and they finally said, it's not clearing out, man. Let us help you.
0: He's going to blink it free, and we're going to look at the Johns Hopkins Medicine out-of-town scoreboard here in this fifth inning. Here in Charm City, it's 5-2. Nationals on top.

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1: Well, everything, as I'll let you catch your breath, about Craig Albernaz's body language right now is that Colton still can't get whatever it is out of his left eye. And Albernaz is going, if you can't see the pitch, we have a problem. So let's be honest. Do we need another look at this? Do we need to try to get it out? It's that body language that always shows up. He cares. He's another dad to these guys. And they're kind of giving him a little nod as Jansen Visconti standing not too far away here. But let me read this for you because this is nuts. So that home run that he robbed, a home run in 15 ballparks, 390 feet, 100 miles off the bat, for Colton Cowser, he needed 96. He covered 102 feet, and he had that brought in at 84 miles an hour, covering it all in, by the way, 26 seconds.
0: It was an incredible play and one of the best highlight reel catches we've seen this year from any Orioles outfielder, let alone Colton Cowser.
1: Oh, Cedric Mullins vibes.
0: I think the best defense is with Cowser in center. There's the pitch to Colton after all that. Up and away, one ball and one strike. Colton seems to have whatever debris was in his right eye now washed out.
1: That's not fun.
0: One ball and one strike on the left-handed batter. Second AB of the night, the pitch. Cruz is over but high. Two balls and one strike on Cowser, a fly to center, his only time on.
1: And by the way, he's had a pair of home runs off of Littell before. They saw him a lot when he was a part of the Rays. So they know relatively what he's bringing to the table. Not a lot changed when he came to the Nats.
0: 2-1, fouled back. Zach Littell burst into the big leagues, first with the Twins, spent some time in San Fran, Boston, then that long run with Tampa Bay, and for the first time in his career, getting a chance to start. He was a bullpen guy and used frequently in 2021, 63 appearances with the Giants, 40 more the next year. The 2-2 pitch, poked the opposite way, sinking into left field, down for a base hit. Trapped by Lyle on his bid attempt to make that trap. Holden Cowser serves it the opposite way, and that snaps the string of consecutive batters retired and the Orioles without a hit. Have to go all the way back to the first inning the last time that they had a base hit, and that was the two-run home run by Pete Alonso.
1: And a splitter there that just stays up. Cowser hasn't had the best success with breaking balls so far this season, so good to see him connect on a mistake.
0: Runner at first. The pitch. Jackson Holliday gets a strike on the outside corner.
1: And to your point, Ben, I mean, we've seen a couple games here as of late where the O's take that jump out in front. Okay, you set the tone, and then it goes quiet until you run out of time to respond.
0: The pitch to Holliday. That's laced out to deep right field, but it's going to hang up for Dylan Cruz. Reaches above his cap and pulls it down. Solid contact by Jackson Holliday, but retired for out number one. Cowser back at first. Orioles trailing 5-2. Top of the card for Taylor Ward. Ward's bounced to short and struck out. Littell, the right-hander, trying to qualify for victory. The pitch. Down and away. 30 years old. From Burlington, North Carolina. Before his big league experience, the Mariners selected him in the 11th round. High school draftee back in 2013. Littell now well-traveled. The 1-0. High strike called on Ward. Evens it up at 1-1. Mitchell Parker up and loosening in the bullpen for the Nats. 1-1 pitch, tapped away, foul third base side. One ball and two strikes. Even though they would love to get an opportunity for Zach Littell to get a W, you wonder, with Adley Rutschman, Pete Alonso, and Gunnar Henderson stacked up behind Taylor Ward here, if it'll be a quick trigger from Blake Butera. 1-2, down and away. Two balls and two strikes.
1: And really, to your point, Ben, he has had two starts to exceed five innings, but that's kind of the perfect cap for him

0: 99 pitches, 106 is the high.
1: 76 this afternoon. Runner at first. Couser stays the 2-2 pitch, fouled back.
0: Oh, the tail kind of fell off there a little bit.
1: Tumbled off his landing spot, losing his balance. Now gesturing back towards the mound that he's okay. Asking for the baseball from his battery mate, Caber Ruiz. He's not even going to do any excavation. He's going to go right to the PitchCom device, punching the buttons, and set up. Lefty continues to loosen. Couser's got a good lead away from first. He stays the 2-2. Hooked into the leap of the glove of Meade, the third baseman.
0: Wow.
1: A line drive snow cone grab by Curtis Meade beyond third.
0: I mean, baseball giveth and taketh. Couser goes up and gets one over the wall. That just felt so unfair for Ward. And Meade apparently wears a pitch comm because he just pointed to it after the fact. Where was that? But he made that look very easy.
1: And robs Taylor Ward of extra bases and denies the Orioles a run. 5-2 Nats. They're going to stay with the righty, even though the lefty is loosening. A first pitch strike to Henderson. He'll challenge. All eyes on the video board. It's a strike.
2: Baltimore has one challenge remaining.
1: Henderson scoffs it off.
0: We've seen a few wayward calls here as of late. You know that they want them to be more aggressive and challenging.
1: Gunner's 1-for-12 in the series against Nationals pitching. 0-1. Couser's on the move. Swing and a miss. Throw by Ruiz down to second. Not in time. Tag never got there with Abrams sliding over to cover. So Couser's into scoring position with his third stolen base of the year. He's only been caught twice.
0: He's feeling good right now, you know. You come off of a play like that, you can do anything.
1: Just stretched his legs, denying the Nationals of a home run. Now he's into scoring position for Henderson. And time called.
0: Yeah, Littell, one of those guys that does the long sleeves to combat warmth and humidity, keeps the sweat from his hands, but can't make up for it on your forehead.
1: It's the wicking of the perspiration. The 0-2. Flipped up the left field line, slicing near the chalk, and that is foul.
0: Oh.
1: Not by much either. Opposite field bid for Gunnar Henderson, called foul by the third base umpire. Corey Blazer spinning around, and immediately Craig Albernez did the same thing in the dugout, spinning around to the replay operations center. Whether or not the Orioles want to challenge it, they will. I watched that ball glide up the left field line. I thought it was fair.
0: Yeah,
1: we're about 300 feet away from that play. Corey Blazer, the third base umpire.
2: Challenging the call with foul ball.
1: That's his voice. He's the crew chief.
0: Craig's got an even better view of it from where they're at.
1: Buck Britton's reaction certainly made it look like it was fair.
0: We're talking a game of less than inches.
1: We look at a replay, and that ball, you know what? Maybe it was not a fair ball. It is.
0: It just cut to, Orioles going to argue? They have to have some view that it just trimmed the chalk.
2: After review, the call on the field is confirmed. It's a foul ball. Baltimore will lose their challenge.
1: The best look that we had was straight up the left field line from the lower first base side, the lower home plate camera, just off the left shoulder of Craig Albernez. Straight up the chalk, and that's the one I think New York quickly decides foul ball. I'm with you. I did see some kick up some blades of grass there. Close, real close.
0: They had to have seen something in the back room to initiate that.
1: 0-2, cracked on the ground towards the first baseman. Handled beyond the bag by Garcia. Shovels it off to Littell. Henderson bounces out. And Colton Couser left in scoring position. We have completed five here in downtown Baltimore today. Nationals with a 5-2 lead on the Orioles Radio Network.
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1: Sights and sound of a beautiful weekend in downtown Baltimore, and we're having it at the ballpark where the Nationals are in town closing out the season series today. Birds need to play a little catch-up. They're trailing 5-2. Kyle Bradish, a short outing for him today, spelled a relief by Tyler Wells, and now Albert Suarez on the bump in a 5-2 Washington lead. We go to the sixth inning, and we welcome back the play-by-play story from our own Melanie Newman.
0: Oh, thank you, Ben. Sixth inning brought to you by PNC. Patience is a winning strategy in baseball and banking. PNC Bank, brilliantly boring since 1865. Tyler Wells, I don't know if this surprises you. It does for me that he doesn't go at least two here, Ben. That's kind of the standard that we've seen from him. But he does finish one run, two hits, no walks, and a strikeout through an inning of work. And as you mentioned, Suarez gets 7, 8, and 9 here for the Nationals. So bulk on bulk for the Orioles today. And another reason why you are reminded what a gift it is to have someone like Suarez. He delivers to Jacob Young, and it's low, a cutter, 1-0. Delivered three innings of work against the Angels, three strikeouts and a walk. It's about his usual MO, is at least two, is the 1-0 pitch offered up here, a cutter. Young comes up empty, 1-1. A 36-year-old veteran who has just proven to just be an amazing asset to this team. 1-1 pitch. Young softball rolling back towards first base. Basayo scoops, makes the tag himself as he steps on first base. Young will arrive and retreat. We've seen a couple, you know, Tomoyuki Sugano comes in last year with the Orioles, and Suarez was such a bridge, being able to speak English, Spanish, Japanese, and Korean. He's been the same with Basayo this year. He's talked about it several times, just his ability to relate and understand and help him acclimate. As his first pitch to Jorbit Bibas gets a very slow swing after a curve, 0-1. Meanwhile, his brother Robert, he'll get to see him in about a month. He's with the Braves now after really coming into stardom as a closer for the Padres. 0-1. Bibas swings. Ground ball stopped by Holiday, who slides, recovers, throws to first. 4-3. Bibas retired. A beautiful play for Holiday. As he slid around to his backside, recovered, got up, turned to face Basayo. Unfortunately for Basayo, didn't have to move all too much. Easy breezy, two down for K-Bear Ruiz. He's walked, scored a run off that walk, and flied out, batting in the third and fourth inning. Stays in from the left side against another righty. Suarez a little outside on a fastball. Nationals lead 5-2, both teams with three hits, but it's been walks and errors that have allowed the Nationals runners to come home on the Orioles' watch. One-oh. That's high. Ball two. Another fastball. Again, selfie Sunday here at the yard. Beach towel giveaway. Makes you want to kind of pack up and go to Ocean City. Jets flying overhead, 2-0. Ruiz swings, fly ball out towards right center field. A long way to go for both guys who are shifted. Kowser plays it on a hop. Rounding first, he wants to. The throw from Kowser to Gunner. Gunner reaches out and he got him. Gunner, who leaps and lands on his stomach just in time, applies the tag. Ruiz got a little hungry on that one. So a single and then a put out, 8-6. Denies them as the Nationals go down 1-2-3 in the top of the sixth. Orioles trail by three. Adley Rutschman leads it off when we get back on the Orioles Radio Network.
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0: Well, as we continue in here, bottom of the sixth inning, Albert Suarez came on in the top of the frame, two ground outs, and then Keiper Ruiz tried to stretch a single into a double. But once again, that Orioles outfield stands up. Kowser delivers to Henderson to take him out at second base. Mitchell Parker will be on the mound now for the Nationals. The lefty relieves the righty starter, Zach Littell. Two runs on three hits through five innings, two walks, and three strikeouts for Littell overall, 82 pitches. 53 of them are for strikes. Lowers his ERA to a 5.29. Adley Rutschman, Pete Alonso, Samuel Basayo up against the lefty Parker, 26 years old. 6'4", 239 pounds, a 2020 round 5 selection for the Nats out of San Jacinto. Four pitches for Parker. Rutschman, who has singled and walked with a run scored in the first inning, backs up as Parker fires a fastball inside. 1-0. So Rutschman, who will flip around to the right side for the first time this afternoon. Slider, fastball, curve, and splitter for Parker. Splitter, only four of those have been thrown this season as he fires a strike back to the fastball again, 1-1. Plenty of opportunities here for the Orioles. 305 and 316 off of that fastball curveball combination. Five homers off of his slider. 1-1. Rutschman backs away. It's a slider in the dirt for ball two. And that is exactly what we saw happen for the Orioles. The two runs they scored earlier today is because Littell hung a slider to Pete Alonso, who is on deck. Orioles trail 5-2, bottom of the sixth. Parker homeward and another strike, fastball. Sticking with what he knows against Adley Rutschman. Melanie Newman and Ben Wagner with you here. Parker, who pitched 2 days ago, the finale against the Phillies. 2-2 to Rutschman, swung on towards right field. Line drive floats into the glove of Dylan Cruz. So fly out to right for Rutschman, sets down the backstop and one away. Ultimately, he pitched for one out, giving up three earned runs on two hits and two walks. It has not been ideal for the Nationals' bullpen so far this season. And again, the Phillies became the first team with go-ahead home runs, three consecutive games in the ninth inning. First pitch to Pete Alonso. He fouls it back, 0-1. Now, if you are remembering Mitchell Parker a little differently, it's because he actually lost the starting job. He made 30 starts for the Nationals last season. And now they've kind of put him in this piggyback behind Littell, who has been predicted, finishes after five even innings. 0-1, swung on and missed. Alonso after the curve, 0-2. And the relief corps today for the Nationals came in with a 754 over their last 10 games. Orioles gave them a run last night. 0-2 pitch, swung on the ground. C.J. Abrams ranges over towards third base, throws as he dives away, and somehow gets across the diamond. C.J. Abrams flashes it again, why the Georgia product wants that starting spot at the All-Star game this year. Just a fadeaway shot as he ranged all the way out to retire Alonso. And a reminder again, they do not have a traditional first baseman. Luis Garcia Jr. gets most of the starts now. But it's still new for him. Samuel Basayo, two out, nobody on, offers up at a splitter, 0-1. His 600th career game for Luis Garcia Jr. was the first time he played first base. That was September of last year. He got more reps this spring. And the Nationals kind of decided this is what they go with. And for Samuel Basayo, his first start at first base today after he's made five appearances at the position this year. 0-1, Basayo swings on the ground, and we talked about it. It's back to Garcia. The first baseman runs it out himself. Three up, three down, Orioles in order. Through six, Nationals lead at 5-2. 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
0: Ben Wagner, Melanie Newman with you here. James Wood against Albert Suarez. The big righty comes home, strike one on a curve. To Wood. The Orioles would certainly like to reverse floppy hat this game as they trail 5-2 to the Nationals. Wood so far, two walks, two runs scored. He flied out in the first. And Nationals really handed this game so far today. Suarez 0-1 inside on a fastball. One ball and one strike. Now Suarez does work a clean sixth inning. Again, a pair of groundouts. K-Bear Ruiz with a single but out on an 8-6. Trying to get a little hungry with it there for the backstop. Not the speediest. Suarez 1-1. Wood fouls it off. Right back and caught by Garcia Jr. in the on-deck circle. A little Seven Nation starting down below. Great crowd here this afternoon. And again, as Ben pointed out, I mean, just so much going on today, starting with Selfie Sunday, where I had plenty of fans let me know I had coffee on my shirt, to which I said, that's meaning the day ends in Y. Thank you. 1-2. Outside, Wood. Two balls, two strikes on a fastball.
1: I didn't notice, but now I can't unsee it.
0: Well, why do you think I buttoned it up a little bit? It covers the corners. That's what I get for wearing white. That's par for the course. Found out, though, lattes wash out easier than anything else. So there's some good news there. 2-2. That's outside. Full count.
1: Was this like at stop three, or is this at stop like 397?
0: This was like stop three.
1: Oh, great.
0: I mean, I didn't even know. And they said, you know? I said, no. So are you going to change? I said, no. And they kept looking at me. I said, radio. Oh. 3-2. Set him down. James Wood frozen on a fastball for Suarez. His first strikeout of the day and one out in the top of the seventh. Yeah, stains don't matter when you're on radio. I could wear my whole vat of coffee. No one would know. I just choose to break the fourth wall and tell people
1: anyway.
0: Tell people
1: the truth, yeah.
0: Garcia Jr., a double and a home run so far. Two of the three Nats hits, or four hits, excuse me, as this one fouled behind him, 0-1.
1: I know we mentioned it earlier. Today was selfie day with Birdland members, about 400 Birdland members.
0: So insane.
1: On the warning track, spaced out, getting to interact with coaches and broadcasters, plus the Orioles in waves, came out of the clubhouse and took some time to smile for the fans.
0: 0-1. Strike two to Garcia, bottom of the zone changeup.
1: This is the cap off of what is a week of appreciation for Birdland members.
0: Yeah.
1: Number of different things, not only at the ballpark, but around the city for Birdland members.
0: You could see some fans in the stands earlier today. 0-2, that's outside, with a couple of the previously released bobbleheads. Because you even get a shot at some giveaways that you might have missed this season. One out, nobody on. 5-2 Nationals. 1-2 to Garcia. Fouled behind him again. Count stays the same. You know, just a really cool opportunity for what they've done. I will tell you this, though, and I feel like you would agree with me, as similar as we are. Our job is about the players. It's about telling their stories, putting them in front of us. It is never about us. And I think we thrive in that. I think people misinterpret that, yeah, we actually are usually introverts in this role. 1-2. Garcia, another skied ball. As Kobe Mayo gives it a chase, it's well into the stands. And we'll do it again. So I feel a little out of place. I'm fine when we're going down the line, we're talking to fans, it's great. But then you get up to, like, Colton Cowser and I are out there at the same time, and they want to take a picture with Cowser, and I'm like, anything, do not let me photobomb this. You take your time with the star outfielder. I'm just a broadcaster, by all means. Please hang out with the milkman. 1-2. That's low. Two balls, two strikes to Garcia Jr. as a curve dies out.
1: I was going one way. The players were coming out of the clubhouse, working their way up the rope line another way, and I said, let me back out of the way. The athletes have arrived.
0: Exactly. Here's who you're actually here for. I'm the comp pick. 2-2. Garcia Jr., a laser out to right field. This one gets Beavers on his horse at the wall at the 370 off the top. And as he'll continue to run, this is in play. And so Garcia, who slows up to second base, a little confusion for him there. He signals for the headset. Butera with the hand up. Players are motioning for a challenge. Oh, mic's on, mic's off.
2: This is the crew chief review for a possible home run.
1: This is only going to extend an incredible series for Luis Garcia Jr. Four hits last night, a couple of singles, a double, and a home run. He's going to have his third extra base hit of this ball game and his second home run at the end of this review.
0: 7 in 8 days for him. Oh, and I really feel there's a
2: call's overturned. It is a home run.
0: So he's going to take the jog here. He points back to his dugout, who called for it right away. Back-to-back home runs for Luis Garcia Jr., and you said it. They extend their lead 6-2. So he finally touches home, makes a little heart sign with his hands, and the Nationals add on another one. But there was a poor raffle worker for the Orioles out there. They're in their bright pink, so you can't miss them, because, of course, it all goes to charity. And he is right in the camera line of that home run. You just see him take his little raffle sign over his head. Oh, no. One out and a first pitch strike to Curtis Mead, 0-1. So two home runs for the Nationals today, and they both belong to their first baseman, Garcia Jr. This should be no surprise. 1-0 to Mead on the ground. Gunnar Henderson awaits. The shortstop takes a couple steps, sends it to first. 6-3, Mead retired, and two away. Again, he had three straight games with a home run against the Phillies, becoming the fourth National to go three straight. And then he caps off this series against the Orioles with more. He is in a groove right now. And of course, he debuted against the Orioles 6 years ago. C.J. Abrams pitch outside for a ball one and became the first player born in the 2000s to hit a major league home run. Baseball's funny the way it keeps itself tied to its history. Two outs, nobody on. 1-0 from Albert Suarez. Abrams swings. Drive out towards center field. This is going to back up Colton Cowser. Turns, faces, makes the catch. Abrams flies out to center, but Garcia Jr. sends another one out of the park. 6-2, Washington leads. As we head to the stretch here, seventh inning stretch brought to you by MedStar Health. 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And we will pause as Richard Troxell leads the stadium in God Bless America.
3: As

0: Richard Troxell brings the Oriole bird to his knees. We will be back with the bottom of the seventh after this. 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
1: Dylan Beavers digs in, fresh off the farm and ready for action again inside ball one from Mitchell Parker.
0: Now, he did not have a lot of offensive success when he was in the minor leagues. Both stops in Double A and in Triple A. Only had the one base hit at the top level of the minor leagues with the Norfolk Tides. But it was about getting a lot of swings and seeing a lot of pitches for Beavers.
1: 1-0. And he'll stare at a strike there. Fastball from Parker. Count evens.
0: And we have seen the swing already today from Dylan Beavers. He looks comfortable. He worked a walk. And he looks like he's at 100% health.
1: He gets set down on a strikeout in the fourth, but that was after a pitch was challenged. 1-1. Strike two. Parker sticking with the heat. And it was interesting to me, Ben, because you think, okay, I've pulled a hamstring. For him, he had an oblique strain. I think, okay, we leave that alone. We let that heal. We don't touch it. I asked him. He said, actually, you know, running hurt. It kind of felt like a side stitch, and obviously I couldn't swing. So I just started doing core exercises, and I said, I'm sorry, you were exercising the area you strained, as the 1-2 is in the dirt, 2-2. And he goes, well, yeah, because I strained it because it wasn't strong enough. And so you start training it to build it up, and it just kind of blew my mind. But this is why we ask these questions, because we haven't played. We don't know what it's like. You would have never told me that you would work out the area that you had just injured to make it better. 2-2, swung on and missed. Beavers after a fastball, another strikeout for the outfielder. First of the day for Mitchell Parker, one down in the seventh.
0: I'm a little surprised because you hear oblique, and that is usually just something that is so detrimental.
1: Yes.
0: Within any pocket of time, and they linger. They're hard to recover from. They're easy to re-aggravate.
1: Yeah, no thank you. Kobe Mayo is up. He's flied out twice to left and center today. First pitch is inside from Parker, ball one. Seventh inning brought to you by the Maryland Mortgage Program's 7 Steps to Home Ownership. Start your journey at mmp.maryland.gov. Orioles would love to get something on the board here. Just 3 hits. 2 in the first, 1 in the fifth. Kowser was left aboard. He's on deck, 1-0. There's a strike. Parker with the fastball again to even the count. Nationals lead 6-2, bottom of the seventh inning. Parker delivers, big swing by Mayo. All fastballs here, 1-2, and it's working so far. Parker, who pitches, pitchers are not allowed to pitch with a wedding band on, even if it's the silicone band. He pitches with a rather heavy chain around his neck and his band attached to it, which of course is an option. They don't have a rule against that. But it's also seen as a way for you to scuff up the ball if you wore one. Just a lot of issues. 1-2. Swung on and missed. Kobe Mayo set down. Back-to-back strikeouts for Parker, who deploys his curveball this time. And it's 2 away. Kowser walks up as he checks back with his manager. All the moves abounding here. Again, a great robbery in the fifth inning from Dylan Cruz for Kowser. Lefty continues to work. Curtis Meade, once again, the only infielder on the left side here, playing just in on the grass. First pitch to Kowser is low and away, ball one. So not a first pitch strike guy for Parker so far. 2 out of the 5 he has faced, but he has effectively disposed of the first 5. Parker with the glove up just below his chin, 1-0. That's outside, ball two.
0: Highlight reel catch by Colton that you mentioned. Also a great fundamental defensive play,
1: yeah.
0: Cutting down Caber Ruiz with his throw as he was trying to take a single into a double.
1: 2-0, fouled back. Ooh, and a tough one there right into the crowd off of the net. Everybody looks okay. And everybody's now super awake. What is funny, though, is Kowser will check what his velocity is on throws like that. It was 84, and he's not going to be thrilled because I told him once it was 87.6, and he goes, I got to be better. 2-1. Kowser swung on and missed. A fastball again. 2-2. I don't know if he's trying to be the position player pitching. He just wants more velo.
0: Always chasing speed, always chasing velo, always chasing distance.
1: He wants it all. As goofy as he can be, I mean, he is really intent on his craft. 2-2. Kowser, line drive back up the middle, shifted over as Young. He's not going to get to it. Down for a base hit, a two-out knock. Colton Kowser with back-to-back hits, a fastball this time. And he'll extend the inning for Jackson Holliday.
0: Might have lost his bat, too, on this drive right back up the middle. Goes down, scoops it into shallow center field for a two-hit day.
1: A little golf action on a Sunday, why not? Kind of surprised you're not in the Tiger red. I feel like that, well, I guess we're playing the Nats, so you can't.
0: Did not want to do that.
1: That's smart. See, you're always ahead. First pitch swinging, Jackson Holliday out towards right field. Back goes Dylan Cruz. See you later. A jolly Holliday for Jackson. It's a two-run shot, and the Orioles jump back into this one. They cut the lead 6-4.
0: He lined out hard his last time up, and I watched the swing. I said, wow, that looks like your good Jackson Holliday swing. Now he comes up. He goes lefty on lefty, and he stings one into the seats.
1: Oh, you love that for him. His fifth of the year, getting back in the groove. Is this one up and in to Taylor Ward? Home run 100 on the season for the O's after Pete got 99 in the first. And again for Holliday, who missed so much time this year with that broken handmade, his first home run off of a breaking ball this season. And now a little mound conference here for the Nationals. K'Bear Ruiz is going to step in with Parker and Luis Garcia Jr.
0: You know what? I'm watching this home run that Jackson Holliday sends to the seats.
1: Yeah.
0: And
1: where we go.
0: A very familiar face diving out of the way. That's Bill Stetka.
1: He got the ball.
0: And he ends up with the baseball.
1: The historian.
0: The guy that's the historian of the Orioles and has access to tons of O's memorabilia.
1: Oh, my gosh.
0: Is the one that ends up with a souvenir.
1: Because baseball, Ben.
0: Yeah.
1: Because baseball. One out high. Ball two to Taylor Ward.
0: Now, he passed that baseball off to another fan out in the bleachers.
1: As he would. It ricocheted off of a woman next to him. And he almost looked like he didn't want to touch it. And it goes, no, we're heading for your lap. A gift. 2-0. High again. Ball three. Ward hasn't had to think about a pitch here. 6-4. Nationals still lead. Bottom of the seventh.
0: I would love to be a fly on the wall in the Monday morning meeting tomorrow.
1: 3-0. And Parker not even close to Ward on any of these. It's another walk. Ward's going to keep it churning here. Here comes Gunnar Henderson in the Nationals pen moving again. Richard Lovelady is warming up. You know what's funny is the coincidence in the last week. I don't know if you saw, but our flight attendant, Jeff,
0: yes,
1: his childhood best friend caught a foul ball on one of those games. They got some TV time, and he didn't even know it. He goes, I was on TV. Are you kidding me?
0: Wait, where? I was? There he was at Dodgers Stadium with his best friend. He was decked out in his O's gear, and he ended up with the souvenir. It was great.
1: Blake Butera and the Nationals trainer are making their way to the mound now. Whole infield is in.
0: It also is great. The Nationals bullpen for the effort to win this series for the Orioles. There have been very few answers out of this bullpen this season. National League relief pitching ranks 14th and 15th in every conceivable category this year, except where they're first, and that is saves blown. More saves than anybody, 25 save opportunities blown.
1: Well, this is an interesting moment here, Ben. Mitchell Parker, who is just biting down on his glove, is walking very glumly off the field with the training staff right now. We'll see if we can get an update as to what's going on there. Richard Lovelady is going to have time because Parker left with a trainer needing assistance. We're going to take a break. Bottom of the seventh here. Taylor Ward is aboard. Two outs and the Orioles trailing 6-4. New arm for the Nats when we return on the Orioles Radio Network.
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1: 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So it'll be Richard Lovelady who takes over. They'll keep it with another lefty here. And for a guy with a career 27% inherited runners allowed, which is pretty solid. Now, he has struggled here as of lately, 8 of 17 coming home to score. Again, just a bullpen depletion for the Nationals. It'll be a lefty-lefty matchup with Gunnar Henderson. Adley Rutschman is on deck. So, again, two strikeouts for Parker starts the inning. A single to Colton Cowser, a home run for Jackson Holliday, and four very non-competitive fastballs to Taylor Ward. Gunner 0 for 3 on the day. Popped up wide out, ground out. Everything else you could possibly do.
0: 3 for 3 lifetime against Lovelady with a big one.
1: Lovelady comes home. Little compact delivery, low, ball one. He really kicks his knee up into his chest and fires it all in at once. It's a very different look than with Mitchell Parker. There's a strike. Lovelady with a sinker at 90 miles an hour. Again, Orioles trail 6-4. Jackson Holliday's two-run shot brings them within a pair. Five hits for both of these teams. Orioles trying to take the series. 1-1. Swing and a miss for Henderson. Another sinking fastball. 1-2. So for Parker, finished after an inning and two-thirds. Run line stays open. He's responsible for Ward at first base. Two strikeouts, a walk, and two hits. Longtime relief pitcher Richard Lovelady, though, who always ends up finding a deal. 1-2, Henderson smokes it on the ground foul over towards that first base camera well. Lovelady collects, Meade shifted back, 1-2, well wide, two balls, two strikes. Zach Littell, who's had a lot of trouble lately, shored things up today, two runs through five innings. The trouble was for Kyle Bradish, who gave up four and three earned in four innings. 2-2, Henderson swings, sky ball, left center field. Lyle and Young ranging out. Young in front of Lyle makes the catch. And they'll put an end to the Orioles' bid here in the seventh, but they get two back. Couser singles, Holiday drives him home. Orioles trailing 6-4 to the eighth in Baltimore on the Orioles Radio Network.
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1: This copyrighted broadcast is presented by the authority of the Baltimore Orioles and may not be reproduced or retransmitted in any form. The accounts and descriptions of this game may not be disseminated without the express written consent of the Baltimore Orioles. Blue skies, but a thick heat burst of rain is falling all over the stadium right now. Good day to have a giveaway beach towel. In with the rest of the way is Ben Wagner.
0: Thank you very much, Melanie. We watch a little liquid sunshine come out of the sky. Yeah. Dylan Cruz will lead it off for the Washington Nationals. We have a 6-4 lead. Albert Suarez kicks and brings it home. First pitch, line the other way, past the dive of the second baseman, Holiday, and into right field, a base hit. Cruz with his first hit. Board for the second time. That's how the eighth inning opens up.
1: Well, and after that robbery the last time, he said, nope, I'll keep it on the ground. I'll find my way through.
0: Dalen Lyle to the plate, 0-3 today. Left-hand hitter, the righty deals, and the pitch is popped over the third base dugout, out of play. No balls and one strike. Pete Alonso got the offense started for the Orioles today, a two-run home run in the bottom of the first. The Nationals came back with three in the third and haven't looked back. The pitch. Misses low and away. One ball and one strike. After the three in the third, a pair in the fifth, one tacked on in the seventh. And then Jackson Holiday launched the second home run of the day and the 100th home run for the Orioles this season. A two-run shot. The pitch. In the air up the line and left. Hit pretty well. Ward retreats. Edge of the warning track. He's there to make the play. Long way to travel to run it down. A deep drive the opposite way by Dalen Lyle. Route number one. Runner goes back to first. The batter's Jacob Young. Well, on a day that our eyes have been in the sky, very fitting that the Orioles have launched a couple of home runs. The pitch, squaring around a bunt attempt and then a kick up the right field line after the ball was batted off the body, though, in the batter's box of Young. So it's called dead immediately. So you can't double dribble and you can't punt.
1: He doesn't look comfortable. However, he may have taken a very unfortunate shot. You mentioned it right back off the body. Take a little walk.
0: Big gap in left center field. The third baseman, Kobe Mayo, starts even with the bag. Still on the dirt. The 0-1. In the air up the right field line, angling over. Here comes Beavers. Beyond the tarp, looking for a chance, won't have it.
1: He'd have to go 10 rows back for that one.
0: He was sprinting over there, hoping for a bid. Runner goes back to first. One down here in the eighth. Nationals with a 6-4 lead. Looking ahead to the eighth inning, Adley Rutschman, Pete Alonso, Samuel Basayo up for Baltimore. Swing and a miss. Lyle into the glove. Pardon me, Young. Two down. Elevated fastball from Albert Suarez. Gets the punch out. There's Jorbeat Bibas. 0 for 2. The pitch. Over for a called strike. Be a while until we can say Bibas.
1: And after today, he's probably glad. I mean, more stoppage of the game for the air show than anybody else.
0: Pitch down and away. One ball and one strike on Bibas, who's 0 for 2. Jackson Holliday made a nice play on him back in the sixth inning after a three-hit night last night in the win for the Nats. One ball, one strike. Runner stays at first, and the pitch from Suarez is high. Two balls and one strike. Well, the rain has tapered off. Saw a couple of ponchos go on, a couple of umbrellas sprout open. The 2-1. Low, three balls and one strike. Little sliver of blue sky up above.
1: Beyond, she is sunny.
0: Out beyond left, center field, finally breaking through.
1: It's that bright overcast where I go, I might need sunglasses. I don't like it.
0: 3-1. Pulled on the ground down to first. Nifty stop made by Basile. Out of his glove, retrieves it, dives to the bag to get the out. He holds on to the baseball, plunging onto the first base bag to get the out. A hurried play made by Samuel Basayo after that ball clanked off his glove. It got on him with an in-between hop. He knocked it down within an arm's reach, then dove over the first base bag, corralling it for the final out of this eighth inning. No runs, one hit, one man left, middle of the eighth. 6-4 Washington on the Orioles Radio Network.
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0: That's Melanie Newman. I'm Ben Wagner. Maverick Goose, Jerry Lee Lewis, and the Tickling Ivory bellowing out at the ballpark today with goodness gracious, great balls of fire, and a montage of our flyovers from the afternoon air show that's happening, part of Fleet Week and Sail 250 here in Charm City. At the ballpark, last of the eighth inning, Nationals on top 6-4. Adley Rutschman will open it up for the Birds against A.J. Pullen. His first pitch dives down and in, ball one.
1: Really?

0: production of it to celebrate 250, and it was stunning.
1: Ooh, that's great. 1-1 to Adley. Pushed up the right field line, fading quickly, but Cruz runs underneath it and hauls it out number one.
0: Yeah, danger zone with a full symphony pit?
1: Yeah. Sign me up for that, Kenny Loggins.
0: Yeah.
1: Yes, please. 6-4 Nats on top here in the eighth. Pete Alonso is coming to the plate. Pete jolted his 19th of the season back in the first. T.J. Abrams robbed him of a base hit back in the sixth. 1-for-3 today. Pullen missed the outside corner with ball one. I saw Maverick in the theaters, and the original Top Gun, my brother wore out a VHS cassette every morning.
0: Yes. Oh, morning. Okay.
1: In the morning. My brother Ryan would get up in the morning, he'd race, slide that cassette right in the right in the VCR, and then start cranking it at absurd levels early in the morning.
0: Oh, no. I would quietly go downstairs. I still like to wake up in my own time, and it was either MTV or CMT music videos for like an hour. You just enjoy some music. That's when, you know, music videos had so much production, and it was such a great, great start.
1: The 2-0 poured over for a called strike. 2-1 the count on Alonso.
0: Hey, your brother woke up like Ricky Bobby, just...
1: Still trying to tame him down. Life got even, though. He's got two young boys.
0: Oh, have you introduced... You should introduce them to it. Be like, hey, every morning.
1: After I give the drum set.
0: Yeah, surround sound.
1: The 2-1, swing and a miss by Alonso. It's two balls and two strikes. Speaking of youngsters, Pete Alonso, one of the many Orioles before the ball game that had their little tykes and significant others, wives, girlfriends out on the field during the introduction of the players. The 2-2 pitch popped up in the air, shallow and left. Lyle jogs in. Abrams goes out but gives up on the play. Lyle is there and he makes it. There are two down.
0: It's cool to your point. There's some guys you just remember. Tyler Wells is 6'8". He wears 68. Cool. But Pete to wear 25 because that's the year his son was born. I mean, it's just a little extra special step.
1: Two down here in the eighth inning. Orioles after a couple of runs. They will pull back Samuel Basayo. Not go lefty on lefty. They will have Blaze Alexander come in to pinch hit. You could just put Blaze over at third, swing Kobe Mayo over to first base, and the defensive alignment going to the ninth, pitch to Blaze, down and in, ball one. Willie Taveras has also popped out on deck. That's an easier straight change for manager Craig Albernez as he tries to maneuver things, get his offense started, chasing a couple of runs. Four runs on five hits and two run-producing swings. A little tapper off at home plate. One ball and one strike on Alexander, who's one of the hottest hitters on the planet. And he's been playing a ton and all over the diamond. Pretty much an entire day off until his assignment here in the eighth inning to come off the bench.
0: Yeah, interesting for him here. He had that big foul ball at the Angel series that ultimately took him out of the game because it locked up on him. He fouled it in the same spot in last night's game. He showed me today, Ben, he looks like he has another kneecap on the side of his right leg. It's insane. But it wasn't one of those, oh, this hurts, check it out. He goes, this is sick, look at it, as boys do.
1: One ball and one strike. The pitch, down and away. Yeah, hey, look at this. It's really gross.
0: Exactly. And he goes, oh, don't worry about it. The training staff, you know, they get it loose. I'm fine. I just don't touch it.
1: So in-game treatment, ready for this assignment for Blaze Alexander. Birds down 6-4. Pull and deals, and Alexander takes down and in. Three balls and one strike. Will the gift continue to give? That is the Nationals' bullpen.
0: And interesting for Butera to pull almost the same strings he did last night. You get why he's sticking with lefties and the O's numbers against them.
1: 3-1 coming. Bounding ball out to the shortstop. Second hop handled in front of the letters by Abrams. On the move, throws to first. In time to retire Alexander, and the Orioles turned aside in order here in the eighth. To the ninth we go. The Nationals have a 6-4 lead here in Baltimore and on the Orioles radio network.
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4: Ninth inning is being brought to you by SeatGeek, the official ticket marketplace of the Baltimore Orioles. Grant Wolfram out of the bullpen to take over after long relief from Albert Suarez. The Birds back into this ballgame courtesy of a two-run shot from Jackson Holliday. It's 6-4 Washington. Defensively, as predicted, Blaze Alexander stays aboard. He's at third. Kobe Mayo changes corners, moving from third over to first. Alexander came in to pinch hit for Samuel Basayo. Now Wolfram will make his 30th appearance of the year. Defense laid out behind him, ready to go. No change in the outfield. Ward, Couser, and Beavers left, center, and right. As Cabert Ruiz digs in. Slightly open stance on the right-handed batter's box. The pitch from Wolfram. Swing and a miss. That's strike one. Out-of-town scoreboard brought to you by Johns Hopkins Medicine. Take a look at some of the matchups from later today, and finals are starting to trickle in. The 0-1 pitch, punched out of play off to the right. No balls and two strikes. One team that we're watching, of course, the Chicago White Sox. White Sox have been playing extremely well on the south side of Chicago. They need the comeback effort, though, today. KC with a 5-4 lead over Chicago. White Sox going to play today 15 games over 500. The 0-2 sails to the backstop out of the reach of Adley Rutschman.
5: And a guy you want to be careful here with, too, because once you flip Ruiz over to the right side, he's got a 318 average compared to 250 against righties.
4: One for two with a walk and a run score today. The 1-2 pitch. Swing and a miss. Got him with a curveball. And a strikeout for the lefty, Grant Wolfram. Tampa Bay's a winner, hosting the Diamondbacks today at the Trop, 5-1 over Arizona. Later on, in terms of the American League Eastern Division standings, Yankees will match up against the Boston Red Sox at Fenway. That's the Johns Hopkins Medicine out-of-town scoreboard. Pitcher James Wood. Lefty on lefty, a sizzling liner straightaway center field, down for a base hit. Takes a hop in front of Colton Couser. That's the best bullet that we've seen in this series from James Wood. He's on for the third time today with his first base hit. Johns Hopkins Children's Center is the region's premier destination for pediatric care. 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Washington at the plate. And here is the white-hot Luis Garcia Jr. Runner from first is going. Pitch called inside. Throw by Rutschman. Down to second, and they got him. What a chuck from Adley Rutschman. Pitch inside on the batter. A quick exchange and a seed down to second to catch James Wood for the second time this season. He had been 13 out of 14 this year, and it was put right on the money by the Baltimore backstop. Wolfram loved it, too. He saw Henderson's tag, turned around, and gave a fist pump to his battery mate. Two down, bases empty. The pitch over for a called strike, and it's 1-1. Luis Garcia Jr. with three extra base hits today. He's driven in five of the six. The pitch outside corner called strike, and it's 1-2. Maybe defensively, this adrenaline rush could jumpstart the offense in the ninth. Beavers, Mayer, Mayo, and Kowser scheduled to come up. And the 1-2 in the air. Out to left, moving Ward back towards the corner with room. He's got it for out number three. Nice inning defensively by Baltimore. Adley Rutschman in the middle of it, denying a man into scoring position, catching James Wood trying to advance. To the bottom of the ninth we go. It's 6-4 Nationals on the Orioles Radio Network.
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4: 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Let's find out how this one finishes up. Last of the ninth inning. Orioles after a pair. 6-4. Washington on top. Dylan Beavers pulled back. Tyler O'Neill will pinch hit here in the ninth against the lefty A.J. Pullen, who stayed aboard. Got a righty loosening in between innings. The pitch to Tyler O'Neill. And for a called strike one. Kobe Mayo is out on deck. And then Colton Kowser's spot scheduled to bat third. Last at bat by Baltimore. We did see Leody Taveras have a bat in his hand. The 0-1 pitch. Punch up the right field line, slicing into the corner, and foul. Not by much either. That one stayed true a really long time up the right field line and hit the concrete over the garage door just to the right of the pole. That's the closest opposite field bid we've seen from Tyler O'Neill and his brief Baltimore tenure. They'd love a long one here. The 0-2 pitch. O'Neill tracks high. One ball, two strikes on Tyler O'Neill. Dylan Beavers in his return to the active roster today after missing a month and a half included a walk and a couple of strikeouts. O'Neill facing Pullen for the first time in his career. The 1-2 pitch. Swinging a high fly ball. Straight away center field. Young going back. Edge of the track. He's got it for out number one. O'Neill with a good bullet, but played in the big part of the ballpark.
5: Crowd really wanted that one there. And to what you were saying, Leody Taveras may have been out because at the time, They had Orlando Ribalta warming up, and then they leave the lefty in after all, so pull your lefty masher. But they're following page for page from yesterday. PJ Poulin, Orlando Ribalta, they skipped Clayton Beater. Justin Lawrence is warming up to the Orioles saw.
4: 6-4 Nationals, one down, bottom of the ninth. Right-handed hitting Kobe Mayo. Looks at a called strike one. Mayo 0 for 3 today. Retired through the air twice. And he went down swinging his last time up. The 0-1. That's low. One ball, one strike. Yesterday, a Nationals victory in extra innings, 6-4 here today. Nats on top, trying to rebound after a setback on Friday night. The 1-1. Wrapped around the outside edge. Two balls in one strike. Yesterday's 10-inning final was 4-3. Orioles could have won the game. They had a great opportunity. Contact play, though. Nice play by Abrams, the shortstop, on a backhanded grab. Cut down Jeremiah Jackson, running on contact with an infield in. A lot of discussion around that play and what to do with it. Base hit potentially could have won the ball game for the Birds. The 2-1 pitch to Mayo. Downstairs, three balls in one strike. Leody Taveras has popped out on deck for Colton Cowser. So the Orioles opting for the switch hitter to get him on the right side of the plate. Jackson Holliday right next to his skipper with a bat in hand. The 3-1 pitch, down and in, and that gets away from the backstop Ruiz. Mayo will take a moment to shed all the gear around home plate. The Orioles get the one-out walk, and the tying run is going to the batter's box.
5: And Blake Butera right now is just making notes. This is an interesting choice on his part.
4: I think maybe if he had to choose, if the Orioles stick with Leody Taveras, do you want him on the right side or the left side?
5: Yeah.
4: And with Leody, if you keep him on the right side, that means you have to continue with your lefty. Couple of home runs this season for Taveras. Big moment of the ball game here. Love a long one, but you take a knock. One out. The pitch over the outside corner, a called strike. Taveras, a 190 batting average against left-handed pitching. That's a 498 to 760 comparison, lefty versus right. The 0-1 pitch. That's high. And another reason why Blake Butera just continued to make notes.
5: Yeah, and it has been, I mean, even Blaze Alexander, you bring him in, does worse against lefties than righties, but he's been so hot, so they're kind of going for feel over those numbers right now.
4: Tying run in the batter's box, one out in the ninth. The 1-1 pitch, hit up the middle. Gloved by the second baseman Nunez to Abrams for one, throw to first in time to finish the ball game with an inning-ending double play. The rally was started, but it was snuffed out by the 4-6-3 game-finishing play. 6-4 the final score as the Washington Nationals rebound from their Friday night loss and pick up the final two in this series and win 2 out of 3 against the Orioles here in Camden Yards. Luis Garcia Jr. had a series of series. Today, he drives in 5 of the 6, a pair of home runs, and a 2-run double. Luis Garcia Jr., the reason that the Nationals go to victory here this afternoon. We'll come back. We'll take you through the totals. We'll chop it up. We'll have our highlights and go down to the clubhouse and get some reaction after this loss. Nationals over the 500 mark by a game with the win today. Meanwhile, the Birds fall to 39-46 on the season. Plenty to talk about on this Sunday afternoon where your final score reads the Washington Nationals 6 and the Baltimore Orioles 4 on the Orioles Radio Network.
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5: Let's take a look at this one. We'll run through some totals with you here again. Final, the Nationals win it 6-4 for Washington. 6 runs on 7 hits, no errors, 5 left on base. Orioles, 4 runs on 5 hits, a big error that would give the Nationals the advantage, 4 left on base. Zach Littell, the win. Kyle Bradish, the loss. 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We'll continue to break this one down. Nationals take the second series of the season, 2-1, with a 6-4 win over the Orioles right here on the Orioles Radio Network.
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4: Great to have you part of the Clubhouse show here from Oriole Park, where we've gone final on this Sunday afternoon. Nationals win the series with today's 6-4 win over the Orioles. Ben Wagner with Melanie Newman. And Mel, you can break this game down a number of different ways. For me, a glaring error and too many walks is the reason that the Nationals get out of here.
17: I mean, the most walks for Kyle Bradish since August of 2023, that is just such an anomaly. And to your point, really, until Colton makes that terrific play in the fifth, you were wondering, where is the defense right now? Just some uncharacteristic missed plays, not even those that are charged on errors. But, you know, you were looking for that sharpness today that has been preached really since day one of this season, was fundamental opportunities. And even Taylor Ward, who missed times a dive for a ball in the outfield, that's so not Taylor Ward. He's at how many reps in left? And so this was a game that the Nationals didn't win so much as the Orioles lost. And that's where I think it hurts the most, is you do get great performances. The bullpen relatively holds their own. You get some stellar plays here and there. Jackson Holliday, Pete Alonso, they come out and crush, but you gave it up too easily.
4: Albert Suarez proving how valuable he is. He gave the Orioles a chance in this ballgame. Nationals again with a 6-4 win. Very interesting to see what the next couple of days look like for Albert Suarez after he goes through three innings of one-run baseball against the Nationals. Things are going to get tricky for the Orioles in the pitching department, not to get too far ahead of ourselves.
17: No, but you have to.
4: But you never know. And Albert Suarez is going to be down. Trey Gibson is going to make a start. You've got Dean Kramer coming back on Wednesday against the Chicago White Sox. So there's going to be some pieces that have to be maneuvered. And the bullpen didn't get blown up today with the short departure from Kyle Bradish, but it would be really, really easy for a team in today's scenario to go into the minor leagues and get a fresh arm back up here for tomorrow in the series opener against Chicago.
17: Yeah, to your point with that, Ben, maybe that's why Wells only goes an inning today. When we said, well, he can go two or three, you know, you at least keep something in the tank for him.
4: Kyle Bradish, four innings, four runs, three of them earned, bullpen the rest of the way in 2 hours and 55 minutes, and the Orioles dropped 6-4 this afternoon by Luis Garcia, who was
17: the whole series.
4: The whole series today for the Washington Nationals, summarized by Luis Garcia, their first baseman, 7-for-11 in this series with three home runs.
17: You've got to figure out how to pitch to him. It didn't matter what he saw today. A sinking fastball for a double, he comes home to score. A changeup, he sends it out of the park. Another fastball, he sends it out of the park. But here's the thing. You saw his numbers coming in, Ben. So you can't just treat this as, oh, it's the Nationals, we've seen them before. No, you've said it. You emphasize this whole series, their offensive prowess, and it is fastball, or it is home runs, but it is also small ball, and he showed you exactly that today.
4: 12 for his last 27 with seven home runs.
17: Yeah, challenge him inside.
4: And a ton of extra base hits right now on the season for Luis Garcia Jr. One-man wrecking ball and a 6-4 win for the Nationals. We'll come back. We'll go through the highlights. Manager Craig Albernaz still to come as well. All part of our post-game show here from Baltimore and on the Orioles Radio Network.
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4: 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PNC Bank, brilliantly boring since 1865. Today started for Kyle Bradish like many starts for Kyle Bradish started. 1-2-3 work for the Orioles right-hander, and Pete Alonso also started today with a bang. Runner goes again, 3-2. Swung well, drilled well, out to center field. It's going to go! A fist pump around first base by Pete Alonso. He stings one to the base of the batter's eye, and it's 2-0 Baltimore here in the first. Things were certainly looking up early for the Orioles, out and in front very early on. But that changed quickly after an errant throw gave the Nationals some life.
17: Two on, two out. Garcia ready, Bradish, payoff. Swung on, out towards left field. This one drifting down to fine grass. It's past the diving Taylor Ward. One run will score for the Nationals. Getting the wave around now for James Wood. Stopping at second is Garcia. The throw is wide of Rutschman. A mess here. And the Nationals tie it up at two.
4: Even score. Then Curtis Meade came to the plate. He scored on a throwing error from Kobe Mayo. That opened the gate and the advantage for the Nationals to keep on moving on. Luis Garcia Jr. would hit the first of two home runs, a two-run shot that made it 5-2 in favor of the Nationals. And it could have been worse if it wasn't for great defensive work in center field. 1-1. On a line, right center field. Kowser breaks back to the glove-hand side, through the warning track, leaping at the wall, and he's got it! Wow. He took it off the top of the fence! A long gallop by Colton Kowser through the warning track, never breaking stride, straight into the air, and he ripped it out of the sky. It was one of the best defensive plays that we have seen in the young career of Colton Kowser. Absolute robbery. Looking at the slow-mo replay, he was extended over the wall, and he pulled it back. Yep, ripped it right out of the sky and denied Dylan Cruz of a potential two-run home run. There was more great defensive work from Colton Kowser. He threw out Keibert Ruiz, tried to stretch a single into a double. We mentioned the two-homer game by Luis Garcia Jr. He had the home run in the eighth inning that was reviewed after it was originally called a double. Then Jackson Holliday came to the plate as the Orioles were trying to mount a comeback against the Nationals bullpen.
17: 2-2. Garcia Jr., a laser out to right field. This one gets Beavers on his horse at the wall at the 370 off the top. And as he'll continue to run, this is in play. And so Garcia, who slows up to second base, a little confusion for him there. He signals for the headset. Butera with the hand up. Players are motioning for a challenge.
23: Call's overturned. It is a home run.
17: And so he's going to take the jog here. He points back to his dugout, who called for it right away. Back-to-back home runs for Luis Garcia Jr., and you said it, they extend their lead 6-2.
4: Now 6-2, it looked like it was going to open up, but Albert Suarez in the bullpen kept this ball game within striking distance if the Orioles could mount some kind of rally. And as promised, Action Jackson.
17: First pitch swinging, Jackson Holliday out towards right field. Back goes Dylan Cruz. See you later. A jolly holiday for Jackson. It's a two-run shot, and the Orioles jump back into this one. They cut the lead 6-4.
4: Number five on the season for Jackson Holliday, but that's the closest that the Orioles would get today. A pair of two-run home runs for the Orioles, producing their offense. Number 19 on the season for Pete Alonso and Jackson Holliday, providing the long balls. There were another couple of silver linings to this afternoon's contest. James Wood was caught stealing by Adley Rutschman, his first game back off the concussion protocol list. He's missed the last eight games for the Orioles, but it's nice to see him back and catching today. And then the game finished up with Leody Taveras coming off the bench in what could be a challenged move, because you had a left-handed hitter that could have gone lefty on lefty with Colton Cowser continuing in this game. Leody Taveras came off the bench, switch hitter to bat right-handed, and it makes sense until you look at the numbers. Leody Taveras has struggled mightily against left-handed pitching, so it basically became the same player against the lefty, P.J. Pullen, to finish up this ball game, where Taveras bounces in to the game-ending double play. 6-4 is the final score. The Nationals take 2 out of 3 over the Orioles, and there's more baseball right here at Oriole Park coming up on Monday night. The White Sox will trot in here. We'll tell you more about the surging Sox from the South Side coming up on the postgame show, and manager Craig Albernez is coming up next on the Orioles Radio Network.
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17: Orioles with a tough one today. Nationals take both of the series on the season, winning the final game here 6-4. Just some not clean baseball the first four innings that ultimately cost the Orioles. To discuss it further, here's the manager, Craig Albernez.
0: Yeah, he just didn't have any feel. The five walks. Then what was the third inning? The two-out walks were big. He just didn't have command. I mean, he battled and competed, but he just couldn't get count leverage or just dominate the strike zone like he usually does.
1: On a brighter note, how happy were you to have Colt Cowser out there to keep the game pretty close?
0: Yeah, Cowser had a great game. That catch robbing the home run was pretty spectacular. Then also the throw as well, off balance, off platform, making that throw and dropping a dime at second base. Yeah, Cowser had a great game.
1: Is Gunnar trying too hard? What are you sort of noticing from him right now?
0: Yeah, Gunnar is he's, like we talked about, just not getting the results he wants. That's it. I mean, he had great swings today. The fly ball to center field was one of the more cleaner pass and smoother swings that he had. And then obviously the one down the left field line was a really good swing. It's just nothing's falling for him right now.
2: Patel's had a pretty tough season, but both times against you guys has done pretty well. What's been so tough to solve for them?
0: Yeah, we're just getting hits. It's nothing to solve. I mean, he does a good job of throwing strikes. His split is an equalizer, and he does a great job with his cutter to keep guys honest. Like, we had good at-bats, some good swings. We just get anything going, but his calling card, he just attacks the strike zone. It just doesn't matter. So it's one of those things where it gives you some walks, you got to capitalize on it. But other than that, you just got to be ready to hit in zone.
17: Well, and unfortunately there and not picked up is the fact that, again, you've got another error at third base 2 days in a row. That costs you opportunities here. Yes, you have the walks, the missed play for Taylor Ward. Left side with some struggles today that ultimately cost the Orioles. Nationals win it 6-4. They take the series. We've got more when we return on the Orioles Radio Network.
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4: Back with the final word this afternoon. Nationals pick up a 6-4 win over the Orioles. Baltimore is going to turn the page and bring in a new club on Monday. The Chicago White Sox, one of the Cinderella stories of Major League Baseball this season. Not a lot of expectations. If there is belief, it was internal, and they've turned it into a division-leading Chicago White Sox club. They'll have Sean Burke on the bump in the opener against the Orioles right-hander Shane Baz. Pre-game show tomorrow, 6 p.m., a 6:35 first pitch across our great network of radio affiliates and wherever you're tuning in via the wonderment of the Internet. That does it for this corner of the broadcast here today. Once again, the Nationals win the series, taking 2 out of 3 over the Orioles. But this afternoon, and the Luis Garcia Jr. show, driving in more runs than the two swings from the Birds. Garcia with 5 of the 6 runs produced today in a 6-4 win. Pete Alonso and Jackson Holliday both with 2-run shots for the Orioles. Shane Baz, Sean Burke tomorrow, 6:35 with our first pitch. That's the next time we will talk to you across our network. Back at Baseball Control, Kyle O'Brien, Alec Hildebeidel at the controls right here at the ballpark. For Melanie Newman, this is Ben Wagner wishing you a great Sunday night, and we will talk to you Monday evening with the first of three with the White Sox in town, and you'll hear it here on the Orioles Radio Network.
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0: 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Donald Ware with you. And, you know, we've got the World Cup going on, and Lionel Messi, boy, he's got 6 goals in the World Cup. He's 39 years old. He continues to get it done, Andre. Mm-hmm. Serena Williams, right? She's going to be playing at Wimbledon. That is a big-time announcement from the GOAT. We know she had played some doubles, and now she's going to play singles. I think that was going to be inevitable anyway, right? But it got me to thinking, and I want our audience to chime in on this conversation as well. And you can reach us at 1-888-SAY-ESPN, 1-888-729-3776. Andre, what athlete would you sell your soul to go and see? Sell your soul to go and see.
1: I was about to say, first of all, the way that question's asked is a full non-starter in the Snellings house. Because my wife, my kids are always talking about this. We could be watching the Avengers, and Doctor Strange does something, and she's like, that's devilish. And then we can't watch the Avengers no more. So if I say on the air that I would sell my soul to do anything, even in just the key's not going to work on the lock when I get home. So I'll just say somebody that I would really like to see. And we're talking both past and present, right?
0: Right. Correct.
1: Of course, like the list of legends, right? Like if I could have gone and watched Muhammad Ali box in his prime, or if I could have been there at the 36 Olympics when Jesse Owens, you know, ruined Hitler's day, you know, like if any of those types of performances. But I'll go one that's a legend, but it's a little outside the box. I wish I could go back and watch Bill Russell and Wilt Chamberlain go head to head, because Wilt, everyone knows his numbers were like, you know, just ridiculous video game type stuff. But for me, it's Russell. That man, we don't really talk about it. He made the Olympics as a high jumper. He was like, in today's NBA, he would be listed as 6'11 because they measure with shoes on. And he was an Olympic high, he was a champion high jumper that qualified for the Olympics. And the only reason he didn't go to the Olympics as a high jumper is because he was on the Olympic team playing basketball. So I would love to see the two of them lock horns in person just to really see what that type of athleticism would look like.
0: What athlete would you want to go see? Certainly in their prime, any athlete in history. We want you to join in on the conversation. 1-888-SAY-ESPN, 1-888-729-3776. Sort of in the vein you're in, Andre, Jim Brown.
1: Ooh,
0: Jim Brown.
1: One.
0: Jim Brown for me, because, I mean, I think you think about we talk about the Browns, and of course, prior to the Cavaliers winning that championship in 2016, I believe the last championship in Cleveland sports was in 64 by the Jim Brown-led Cleveland Browns. Mm-hmm. Then he walked away. In his prime, he walked away from the game.
1: Yep.
0: That's the thing. Like, I would have wanted to see him in those times because of the kind of person that he was, also what he stood for. And then let's even take it back to his Syracuse days. He was a great lacrosse player. So you're talking about a phenomenal athlete that left the game of football as the all-time leading rusher, led the Cleveland Browns, or helped lead the Cleveland Browns to a championship. One of the top two players to ever play the game, maybe the best player to ever play in the National Football League, and then all of the other things that he did. For me, it would be Jim Brown, Andre.
1: Yeah, no, that's an outstanding call. And just a quick echo in response to that, another all-time running back that left in his prime. And ironically, he's my favorite football player of all time. He retired the year I was going to Michigan for grad school, so I was finally going to get to watch him, and that was Barry Sanders. I would have loved to see Barry Sanders in his prime because he wasn't powerful like Jim Brown, but I've seen Barry Sanders make more people look more stupid than any other football player that I've ever seen in my life.
0: Let's go to the lines. 888-SAY-ESPN, 888-729-3776. Let's go to Dale in Charlotte. Dale, who is the athlete you would want to go see? Well, you would pay to go see?
2: Cam Newton. Come back to the Panthers. One more time.
0: Okay. All right, Dale, we appreciate that. And it's interesting because when Cam Newton did come back, I think it was 2021, he came back to the Panthers. I was at that game. They played I guess it was called the Washington football team at that time. So, all right, Dale in Charlotte says Cam Newton. All right, let's go out to New York and Michael. And, Michael, who is the athlete you would want to go see?
3: So, actually, it's kind of funny following that up. I'm an Auburn alum. My freshman year was Cam Newton's year there when he won the championship. Mm. I would definitely...
0: Okay, I believe Michael said Bo Jackson. That's, boy, you talk about an athlete.
1: Oh,
0: baseball.
1: Yeah.
0: He mentioned Auburn, baseball. And then of course, was a two-way player in terms of baseball and football in the National Football League. All right, let's keep this thing going. Let's go out to Chicago and say hello to Jim. Jim, who is the athlete you would want to go see?
4: Well, either the day he broke 4 world records in college or at the Berlin Olympics, Jesse Owens.
1: Yep.
0: All right.
1: And with you on that.
0: Yep, you mentioned that one, Andre. All right, Jim in Chicago, we appreciate that. All right, let's take things out to Cincy.
1: The Natty.
0: And say hello to, that's you right there. And say hello to Jake. Who's the athlete, Jake, you would want to go see?
5: What's happening, fellas? Dre, go blue, brother.
1: Oh, yeah, go blue.
5: Yes, sir. Man, it's funny, man. I was just telling him, it would have to be for me with Sean Taylor, man, just because I play defense, dude, and I mean, we lost him way too early, man. I don't think people realize how much of a monster and how many nightmares he caused for opposing offenses. Like, anybody that has a kid that wants to play safety and you want to go back and look at how it's supposed to be done, that dude right there was your exact model. I mean, even Ed Reed talked about him. Like, we look at Ed Reed as one of the best to ever play the game, and he looks up to Sean Taylor. Like, we lost dude way too early, man.
1: Absolutely.
5: Y'all have a great day.
0: All right, you too, Jake. We appreciate that, Jake. And since he brought up a great point there, Andre, because, I mean, of course, being a Commanders fan or then Redskins fan, I mean, tragic. It set the Commanders defense back 10 years with that tragic passing of Sean Taylor. He was an absolute dynamite player.
1: He was. And you know, the tragedy extends because, by all accounts, he was just as dynamite of a person. And so, you know, for him to be gone at such a young age was horrible in life. But, yeah, as a football fan, what he could do on the field, very, very few safeties have ever been able to do.
0: No doubt about that. He's Andre Snellings. I'm Donald Ware. What athlete would you want to go see? We'll get back to that coming up with the Red Sox get the 4-game sweep against the Yankees. This is Primetime on ESPN Radio, the ESPN app, and SiriusXM Channel 80.
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13: Strikes between Iran and the U.S. I'm Kathleen Maloney, Fox News. Axios is reporting that the U.S. and Iran have agreed to halt strikes and meet tomorrow, but there have been plenty of fighting this weekend.
14: The United States launched a new round of airstrikes against Iran overnight after the IRGC attacked another oil tanker. According to U.S. Central Command, a variety of different targets were hit, including military surveillance sites, air defense capabilities, communication systems, and mine layers. In response, Iran launched missiles and drones toward Kuwait and Bahrain. This was the second exchange of fire this weekend between the United States and Iran. Vice President J.D. Vance posted to X over the weekend saying, Iran signed a ceasefire agreement. We have honored it. If they have disagreements about how the MOU is being applied, they can pick up the phone. But violence will be met with violence.
13: Fox's Trey Yangst. Local emergency crews and rescue teams from several countries are working to pull survivors out of the rubble after back-to-back earthquakes in Venezuela's capital.
15: The numbers are staggering, and another important number is that this is the fourth day. So we're past that 72-hour mark, and time is of the essence to find any survivors underneath the rubble before they die as well. Here in Caracas, a 17-floor condo has fully collapsed. Behind it, a similar condo. In fact, it's the same architectural design. It was badly damaged during the twin earthquakes, and it's going to have to come down at some point. And an aftershock could pose a threat of bringing it down right now, which means that these rescue crews are at serious risk.
13: Fox's Matt Foy. Pakistan security forces carried out an intelligence-based ground operation along the Pakistan-Afghanistan border today. It was followed by calibrated strikes against militant hideouts and safe havens. 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
18: Temperatures being 30 degrees above average.
12: 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Just click listen, then swipe right and hear the latest news updates on your time. 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
13: Delaware Senator Chris Coons suffering minor injuries in a multi-vehicle crash in his home state today. He said the collision was triggered by a driver experiencing a medical emergency. Coons is expected to make a full recovery. President Trump shelved a bipartisan housing bill because he feels a Voter Integrity Act should pass first. Fox's Grinnell Scott tells us how senators react to that.
19: President Trump said the Safeguard American Voter Eligibility or Save America Act is his priority and refused to sign a housing bill until voter reform passes. Democratic Senator Chris Murphy said the voting bill is based on a false premise.
20: Trying to push a mythology that our elections aren't secure, are rigged, that's not true.
19: Republican Senator Roger Marshall feels the president's concern is valid.
21: We need an election that are trustworthy, and right now some Americans don't feel it is.
19: Both were on NBC's Meet the Press. House Speaker Mike Johnson says he will bring the housing bill back to the president this week. Grinnell Scott, Fox News.
13: Texas Democrats are in Corpus Christi this weekend for their state convention ahead of the upcoming midterms. It comes as Democratic Congressman James Tallarico and Republican Attorney General Ken Paxton remain locked in a tight Senate race. Governor Greg Abbott tells Fox and Friends Weekend.
22: So what Tallarico stands for, what the Democrats on the entire party ticket stand for, are antagonistic to the values of the state of Texas.
13: President Trump says he will campaign in Texas for Paxton. Former Vice President Kamala Harris has endorsed Tallarico. NASA is racing to save its Swift telescope from falling back to Earth with a daring rescue mission. The salvage effort gets underway as soon as this week with the planned launch of a robotic lifesaver. NASA is trying to boost Swift to a higher orbit to prevent any issues. I'm Kathleen Maloney. This is Fox News.
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33: 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And now, across the state of West Virginia and beyond, Sportsline is on the air.
34: And we welcome you into a Sunday night edition of the CityNet Statewide Sportsline, coming to you from the Dale Miller Building in downtown Morgantown. Sixth string co-host Joe Bricado, honored and privileged, as always, to be joined by First Ballot Hall of Fame co-host, the one and only Coach Greg Hunter. Greg, welcome in.
35: Thank you. How are you doing?
34: Doing well. Are you navigating the part of the calendar now where there's more time on one's hands to occupy?
35: But yeah, I mean, baseball went so much longer than per usual that usually we have all of June too, right? Maybe even part of May. But obviously, heading to the World Series, it took up a lot more time in terms of our normal occupations than usual. But there's always things. I mean, you know, it's For those of us in the business, I mean, you're starting your high school camp tours, right? You know, so it's not like you're taking the time off. I've started my preview edition for the Mountaineer football team. Won't be published for a while yet, but you know what? You don't put that together in 10 minutes. So doing a lot of writing and various things for that. And I know you're getting a lot of your high school stuff and getting that assorted. And I guess we'll spend a little bit of time on that tonight even, right?
0: Yeah, we've got a lot to get into in tonight's program. And thanks for joining us. And be sure to join us on the text line as well at 304-TALK-304. That's 304-825-5304. Of course, the phone line's open to you as well at 800-765-8255. And we'll be checking the text line throughout the course of the program this evening. But the usual pattern that I try to go with for the high school football preview tour, and obviously, since you know, Coach Hunter, the offseason calendar is a little bit different in recent years for high school football teams now, where they no longer have a defined 3-week window to get all of your offseason practices in. Teams kind of do as they wish throughout the course of the offseason with a limited number of 32 practices, and you can use them whenever you like. So usually I take a little bit of time in June, a little bit of time in July to check out some of the schools in the north central part of the state, and then first week of August when official preseason practices and two-a-days open up, then it's time to hit the road. And the good folks here in Morgantown take my keys to all of the buildings here and say go as long as you can for a week and visit as many schools as you can possibly hit. And so that usually works out pretty well, but I have been able to stop by a couple of practices in the north central part of the state this week, and we'll get some of the thoughts of teams that are preparing for this upcoming season. And we've got some interesting non-conference and early season matchups to talk about on the high school football gridiron, and also a Division I prospect in Luke Braham of University High School, and we'll get some thoughts from him coming up later in the show, as well. And you guys talked about this on a Thursday night show, the availability for WVU women's basketball, as they had an open practice on Thursday morning, very well attended by the local media here in Morgantown. And you guys played a couple of the comments from Mark Kellogg and Alexis Bordas and a couple other players as well. We'll get into some more of those comments from that open practice session coming up. Also, a couple of guests on tonight's program at 6:40. We'll be joined by Maddie Wissman of Morgantown High School, the state softball player of the year. She is going to join us at 6:40. 7 o'clock, we'll talk some golf. And this is a little bit different, but a pretty cool story. Jonathan Clark, one of the top golfers in the state of West Virginia, is now at the senior level and has qualified for the U.S. Senior Open, which will be held this week from Thursday to Sunday at Scioto Country Club in Columbus, Ohio. Clark is a native of Hurricane and one of the top golfers in the state on the West Virginia Golf Association level. He's won West Virginia Open in the past and has competed at a number of different levels, and he qualified through two tournaments to get to the U.S. Senior Open. So he will be in that tournament field, and we'll get his thoughts on competing against some of the biggest names in senior golf. He's now 52 himself, and of course the age cutoff is 50, so he was able to qualify for the first time for a USGA National Championship. So we'll check in with Jonathan Clark coming up tonight at 7 o'clock. And then, Coach Hunter, I know you're not a huge soccer fan, but we do have to talk about the elephant in the room, which is the World Cup. So it's 7:40 rather. We'll check in with Metro News deputized soccer correspondent Ethan Collins to get his thoughts on the World Cup. He's been kind of doing some shorter segments on Talk Line throughout the week, but we'll give him a few minutes to pontificate about everything that he has seen so far in the first 2 weeks of the World Cup, which has now advanced to the knockout stages or the bracket stage. So some interesting matches that we've seen so far in the World Cup.
35: Yeah, I mean, obviously there are billions of people around the world that are heavily tuned in. I may not be one of those that watches wall to wall, though I've turned it on just to say that I've seen it. But I know there are many that obviously are enthralled, and even amongst our listeners, doesn't always pertain to just American football and basketball and baseball. We'll give soccer its due. I know there are some Morgantown people who've gone and traveled to some of these events. And obviously, it there's a heavy cost involved in that if you so desire, but it's certainly a spectacle and for some once in a lifetime opportunity.
0: Yep, and I know that obviously a lot of the sites for the tournament are East Coast based, so we know some people that are headed to Atlanta for a later stage match. There's been matches in Philadelphia that I know some people from this area have gone over to check out. It was an interesting situation last night, and I don't know that many people would have stayed up till midnight to watch this, but if you're kind of a soccer sicko as I am, the last match that was held last night, the last match of the group stage, and to make a long story short, based on how you finish in the group stage, you would then qualify for the 32-team knockout bracket or single elimination bracket that started today, actually, with Canada defeating South Africa by the final of 1-0. But there was an interesting situation because the last match was Algeria against Austria. And remember a couple years ago, Coach Hunter, where the last NFL game of the year between the Raiders and the Chargers held, it was the Sunday night game, and it held the last playoff spot in the balance. But it wasn't just that a team needed to win to get in, and a team that lost was eliminated. If the game ended in a tie, then both the Raiders and the Chargers would have gotten into the playoffs, and the Steelers would have been eliminated. It was fantastic theater because, in theory, if the coaches agreed beforehand, you could have take a knee, run the clock, and shake hands, and everybody's in the playoffs. Obviously, it didn't work out that way. It was decided on the final play of overtime. Daniel Carson with a field goal at the gun. Raiders beat the Chargers 35-32, gets the Steelers into the playoffs. Point being, Algeria and Austria both competing against each other. If the match ended in a tie, they would both advance on to the next round. For the first 75 minutes, great match. Up and down, you know, teams were attacking. It was 2-2 through 75 minutes. And then both teams kind of hit the brakes. Got the sense that they were, you know, all right, we're just going to ride this out and see what happened. Until about 90 seconds left in extra time or overtime, if you will, Algeria, lulling Austria asleep, gets a goal. So right now they're in position to knock. Algeria advances, Austria gets knocked out, and then Iran would get that final spot in the bracket. However, Austria comes right back less than 60 seconds later, gets a goal to tie the match at 3. So at the end of the day, they tied at 3.

0: University of Charleston. He had a couple of victories on the mound in the state tournament and leading the Falcons to their second state championship in the last 3 years. I know you guys got a chance to catch up with him on the Sportsline.
1: Great interview and what a run he had. I mean, Frankfort all the way to the state championship and yet another sport for that high school, but pitched not one but two complete game victories in their three wins in the state tournament, in the state finals, I guess it would be. So, what a time for him and his entire team.
0: So you can check out more on Orndorff. We have the story posted there at wvmetronews.com, and also all of the All-State honors released as well. A couple other baseball notes, or one other baseball note. Michael Grove, former Mountaineer pitcher who has been in the big leagues for a couple of years now, started out with the team that drafted him in the Los Angeles Dodgers. He ends up going to Tampa Bay, and Grove got back on the mound for the first time in a big league game since October of 2024 last night. And Grove got the win for Tampa Bay as they knocked off Arizona. Grove pitching three scoreless innings. He allowed just one hit, struck out four, and did not walk a batter. So Michael Grove back in the big leagues, and good to see him back. A Wheeling Park High School graduate, and did some great things at WVU. He had Tommy John surgery late in his WVU career, was still drafted by the LA Dodgers, broke in with them after a couple of years in the minor leagues, and he's had a number of injuries. The most recent one was a shoulder injury that kept him out for all of 2025. But as we see a lot, guys can work their way back into it, and Grove has done so in Tampa Bay. So great to see.
1: Great for him. And you think of those with not just WVU connections, but West Virginia connections as well. And Grove has both of those, but you know, we pay so much attention to J.J. Weatherholt, but Hedgesville's Chase DeLauder also having a really nice rookie season with Cleveland. And, you look up and down the major leagues, and there are a number of those that have, some sort of West Virginia ties. Not hundreds, but certainly enough to keep an eye on.
0: One other WVU baseball note, and Gavin Kelly, who is spending his summer, or at least a portion of the summer, and obviously the season was extended deep into the month of June with the Mountaineers getting to the semifinal round of the College World Series. He is competing, as I'm sure you guys have mentioned on the show, for the USA National Baseball Team, or Collegiate National Team is how they're calling it. It basically consists of guys that are not draft eligible yet, but some of the top college players in the league. And of course, Kelly's still with one more year before he becomes draft eligible. Well, the USA baseball team will have a Stars versus Stripes series coming up this week. Play will begin on Tuesday and continue through July 4th. It all leads into the inaugural World Collegiate Baseball Championship, which will be in Taiwan from July 11th to the 15th. So Kelly, one of the players to watch in the internal series, the Stars versus Stripes series coming up this week. All those games to be held at a couple of different spots in North Carolina, and then the team will head out, and the team itself will be named on July 5th. Of course, Kelly's still with you have to make the final roster for that team, but certainly a great opportunity for him. And we saw, you mentioned J.J. Weatherholt previously earning the right to compete for Team USA back in 2023.
1: Sounds right.
0: After his sophomore year, and Gavin Kelly with the opportunity as well.
1: Yeah, I think it's based out of Cary, North Carolina, which is right outside of Raleigh. So great opportunity for Gavin. I've seen a few highlights of his down there, and he's doing what he always does, stroking the baseball. So it'd be a great opportunity for him to go represent Team USA in an international competition later next month.
0: One more thing on the – you guys obviously talked about this during the week, but the series that was announced between Virginia Tech and West Virginia in men's basketball, three-game series with the first coming up this December at Hope Coliseum, the second in Blacksburg, and then the third at the Charleston Coliseum and Convention Center. Any surprise, Coach Hunter, that essentially WVU was able to get a 2-for-1 out of this? Yes, it's on paper, 1-1-1, home, away, neutral, but – we get that third game in the state of West Virginia. That's a pretty good deal, at least from the Mountaineer perspective.
1: Yeah, and again, I don't know the particulars of the contract, so I'd like to see what the money payout is. I mean, do you have to give the Hokies a couple extra dollars to come back to within the state borders a second time? I mean, distance-wise, is probably just as fast

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7: Welcome back into a Sunday night edition of the CityNet Statewide Sports Line. Joe Picado filling in for Travis Jones. As always, joined by the one and only Coach Greg Hunter. Coach, a suggestion from the text line, dovetailing with our conversation from earlier in the show. I'm assuming this 5 years of eligibility, or 5 years to play, 5 years, 5 and 5 rule eventually comes to pass. This texter says, years ago when we had the WVU marching band members stay for their 5th and 6th years, we called them super seniors. Athletes should be called super seniors too. Let's go Mountaineers.
8: I've heard that suggestion. I'm not certain. I love that one because I only want to use senior once. And again, I'm not going to have any decision on this. Well, I guess I could. I'll write whatever I want to write, but say whatever I want to say. But it does have to be some sort of distinction as we move forward as to how we're going to do this, because it's, you no longer have a redshirt freshman. A fifth-year senior doesn't quite seem to work.
7: Graduate student has been introduced because it is technically accurate if a player already has their degree. So,
8: but maybe they don't have their degree yet.
7: Well, that's possible too. It was interesting, and I was trying to go back and look for it, and I couldn't find it. But there was a opponent for the WVU women's basketball team in a midweek game or an early season non-conference game, and I was looking through their roster, you know, trying to get a general idea of if there's any connections to West Virginia, former players, what have you. And they didn't list any of the players by freshman, sophomore, junior, senior. They listed by years played, or this is your playing year and slash years remaining. So they basically like 1-3. That's how they classified everybody. They didn't have a freshman. They had a 1-3.
8: So you're a 1 or you're a 2.
7: Doesn't sound good. Roll off the tongue, but yes, that's how they do it. So
8: that's an interesting one.
7: Yeah.
8: Don't know if I like that either. But super senior is probably the one where I could see people going. I'm not sure I love that one, but again, that's just my opinion.
7: Yeah. As I mentioned earlier in the show, some news this week, and I'm reading from the article from Adam Rittenberg at ESPN.com, and there's lots of other avenues in this, but the main gist of this off-season practice change for college football, the Division I Football Oversight Committee is proposing changes to the off-season and preseason practice schedules and a shorter